0: There's a little churchyard just along the way. Used to be Lambeth's finest array of tombstones, epitaphs, wreaths, flowers, all that jazz, till the war came along and someone dropped a bomb on the lot. And in this little yard there's a little old man with a little shovel in his little bitty hand. He seems to spend all his days puffing fags and digging graves. He hates the Reverend Vicar and he lives all alone in his home.
1: Excuse me.
0: Please, Mr. Grave Digger, don't feel ashamed as you dig little holes for the dead and the maimed. Please, Mr. Grave Digger, I couldn't care if you found a golden locket full of some girl's hair and you put it in your bucket. Poor devil. 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She thinks it's down below with the rest of her toys. A ma wouldn't understand, so I won't tell. So keep your golden locket all safely hid away in your pocket. Yes, Mr. GD, you see me every day. Standing in the same spot by a certain grave. Mary Ann was only 10, full of life and oh so gay. And I was the wicked man who took her life away. Very selfish. Oh, God. No, Mr. GD, you won't tell. And just to make sure that you keep it to yourself, I've started digging holes, my friend, and this one here's for you.
1: Look at our girl. It's plainly, that's not one of them. Oh, was this? Don't you be allowed to do it. Bloody obscene.

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1: 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It's showtime.
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3: 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This is Michael Godin. 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So good to be with you Friday nights at 2 in the morning. What a great time to be on the air with you. Hi, doing well as well in Sweden, in Gothenburg. 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And SpaceCoastiRadio.com in Melbourne, Florida. Welcome to this week's show. We have got the announcement of the winner of the Blue Suede Shoes Contest coming up. Don't go anywhere. I've got your music next.

0: Group's called Harper's Bazaar on Treasure Island Oldies in Chattanooga Choo Choo from 67. We also heard from Herman's Hermits with I'm Into Something Good, the Earl Jean original recording in the earlier part of the 60s. This was a big hit for Herman's Hermits in 1964. We started off the show for this week with the Intrigues from Philadelphia, Pennsylvania, and in a moment from 1969. Welcome to Treasure Island Oldies. This is Michael Godin. So good to be with you once again this week. I want to just let you know that Diamonds are in the spotlight with Ka-Ding Dong and The Stroll. Come cast your vote at the Voice Your Choice page at treasureislandoldies.com, and I'll play the winning song in the third hour. I'd like to dedicate this week's show to my really good friend Red Robinson, who had his final radio show today, Red Rock Diner. He's been on the air for 63 years and had his final Red Rock Diner show on the radio this week, today, in fact. And it was wonderful to hear Red. And he closed off the four-hour show with a way he summed up his entire career. And it was Bill Medley and Jennifer Warren's "And the Time of My Life." And I know Red has had the time of his life entertaining friends and fans in Vancouver and all around the world, seeing as his show's been streamed for so long. But I just wanted to say a big hello. Congratulations for everything that you've accomplished, Red. And what a blazing way to go out with such a great final show with Pat O'Day from KJR in Seattle, your longtime friend and your lifelong friend, Bruce Allen, manager of Michael Bublé and Brian Adams and so many other talented people over the years in the studio with you. Great show. I loved it, and so glad to call you my friend. It's Treasure Island Oldies. This is Michael Godin. We will be back after station identification on the Broadcast Partners Network of Treasure Island Oldies.
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Now, I haven't heard that in such a long time. That is Angie Baby by Helen Reddy. In fact, they've just saying that in the chat room. Rick was saying that it's so good to hear that tune again. And I'm looking back to the last time I played that song. It was May 23rd, 2010. So over 7 years ago. No wonder it's so good to hear that tune again. Angie Baby, Helen Reddy on Treasure Island Oldies. Like to say hi to some folks who have just joined us in the Treasure Island Oldies chat room. Clay is with us. Hi, Clay. Daryl and Brian and Clay, too. Okay. Renee's with us and Pat and Rick and Tom and Chris and Ed and Paul has joined us. And nice to have you back with us, Paul, from Ellicott City in Maryland in the chat room. Wonderful to have your company. We'd love to have you join us. Come on over to treasureislandoldies.com. Click chat. Choose how you would like to be part of the chat room with the Nuts in the Hut here on the island. You can do it either via MIRC or you can do it on web chat base. So just follow the instructions at the chat page of treasureislandoldies.com. We'd love to have you with us. And online listening, Cedar Rapids in Iowa, Aurora, Ontario, and Matatuck in New York State, Columbus, Indiana, Perth in Western Australia, Dayton, Ohio, Ellicott City in Maryland. Let's see, more folks in Homosassa in Florida, Columbus, Indiana. I said that. Forked River in New Jersey is listening to us. Welcome to the show. Roslyn in South Dakota, Ottawa, Ontario, Simi Valley, California, Mountain View in California, Chilliwack in British Columbia, and Port Coquitlam, B.C., on Ottawa, Ontario, Denman Island in British Columbia, Phoenix, Arizona, Wingham, Ontario, so many places, and the list goes on and on. Thanks so much for listening to Treasure Island Oldies. With our one-hit wonder of the week, he was born in Nashville, Tennessee in 1937. He started out working as a disc jockey in radio in the late 50s, and in 1960, he appeared on the charts one time only with a great song that was written by, oh my goodness, his name is escaping me right off the top of my head. I just had it in my brain. Well, the artist's name is Johnny Ferguson, and the song is Angela Jones. That's our one-hit wonder of the week on Treasure Island Oldies.

0: Angela Jones.
1: Johnny Ferguson and Angela Jones. The song, of course, was written by John D. Loudermilk. And thank you very much to Rick for bailing me out on trying to remember who wrote the tune. John D. Loudermilk on Treasure Island Oldies. And a great, great song that, you know, you don't hear very often. That's the thing about some of these wonderful tunes. It's really, you just don't get to hear them very often. Well, you get to hear them here right on Treasure Island Oldies, and that's what I'm very pleased about. Time now for this week's BBC. You know, I was going through some Beatles albums earlier in this week, and I came across the White Album, and I thought, you know, it's so many people thought, well, you know, it's not as good as Sgt. Pepper. It's better than Magical Mystery Tour, but it's certainly not as good as Abbey Road. So in some respects, in some circles, the White Album is kind of not really talked about all that much, although it was really a really fantastic album. So I thought I'd play one of the tunes for you from this great double album, The White Album, and technically it's actually just called The Beatles, but of course because it was just a white album with the embossed lettering of the name, it became known as The White Album. From that album, the BBC for this week, it's I Will. Oh, no.

the BBC for this week on Treasure Island Oldies, I Will. Great vocal by Paul on that, for sure. I was surprised to hear only this week news that is about almost a month old, unfortunately. And the news was that Bobby Taylor, who is a name that is not household, but he was very, very influential within Motown. He was from Vancouver, British Columbia, as were the Vancouvers, the group that got signed to Motown. Bobby Taylor was on the lead vocals, Tommy Chong from Cheech and Chong, and, well, of course, later on with Cheech and Chong, Edward Patterson on guitar, Robbie King on keyboards, Wes Henderson on bass, who ended up doing a great solo record on Rare Earth Records for Motown called In Bed. What a great R&B soul tune that is. And on drums, Ted Lewis. Bobby Taylor is the one who actually found the Jackson 5 and brought them to the attention, I believe, of Gladys Knight, who brought them to the attention of Berry Gordy Jr. and not Diana Ross, as the myth seemed to be for years. But sadly, pardon me, Bobby Taylor passed away almost a month ago, and I had not heard anything about it. So our Made in Canada song, I'll have a couple of more tunes as we do a tribute to the late Bobby Taylor and Bobby Taylor and the Vancouvers, and a song that you probably know the most by then, from 1968. Made in Canada, Bobby Taylor and the Vancouvers.

He's the co-architect of the Motown sound, along with Berry Gordy Jr. That is Marv Johnson. From 1960, he scored a top 10 hit, I Love the Way You Love. We also heard from Billy Preston, who did pretty darn good playing with the Beatles in the latter days of the top of Abbey Road, the recording sessions that they did on the roof as well as in the studio. He was very, very good. He played a wonderful organ, just an incredible B3 player and keyboard player overall. Nothing from Nothing, gold record from Billy Preston, number one in 1974 on Treasure Island Oldies. Don't forget, next week on the show, it's our annual end of summer, back to school, Labor Day special. Play the last of the summer tunes, a few tunes about going to school, being back at school, being true to your school, and some fun work songs as well. All related to next week, end of summer, back to school, Labor Day special on Treasure Island Oldies. Hope you can join me. I'd like to also now, as follow through, as we've been talking over the last several weeks, I gave you a few weeks heads up with regard to the contest coming to the show, the Blue Suede Shoes contest. And then on the 13th of September, the week of September 13th, I played 8 songs over the 4 hours. And your job, if you wanted to enter the contest, was to send an email to me, to contest@treasureislandoldies.com. And provide your name and your mailing address along with the list of the 8 songs that I played throughout the 4 hours. And I mentioned to you as well on more than one occasion the deadline.

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We start off with a really hard-to-find song from 1958 from Edie Gourmet. It's called You Need Hands. And then we'll follow it up from 1965 with a song that was performed by the musicians in Los Angeles Gold Star Studios, The Wrecking Crew, fronting Dean Martin and I Will, your lounge double this week.

Dean Martin and I Will and Edie Gourmet, You Need Hands. Your lounge double this week on Treasure Island Oldies as we spin the wheel of travel now. The wheel of travel takes us this week to Inkster, Michigan, the home of Gladys Horton and the Marvelettes. And from 1966, a big message.

It's the Marvelettes on the Wheel of Travel this week on Treasure Island Oldies with Don't Mess With Bill. I'd like to say hi and wish happy birthday to John Duggan in Ottawa, Ontario. And in Pittsburgh, Pennsylvania, it's Connie, Kitten Connie, in fact. And I'd love to say happy birthday to John and to Kitten from yours truly, everyone in the Treasure Island Oldies chat room, and all the listeners all around the world.

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Our dance song of the week by the Beach Boys and Dance, Dance, Dance. It's Michael Godin. This is Treasure Island Oldies, and there was a great, great group out of Toronto. And I say the word great a lot because, you know what, there's a lot of great music out there. So that's why I say great. Some wonderful musicians in Toronto got together. They called themselves Dr. Music. They consisted of Doug Riley, Brian Russell, Brenda Russell, Steve Kennedy, Terry Black, Laurel Ward, and such a tremendously talented outfit. Doug Riley was the keyboard player and arranger. He also was a producer, and he produced When I Die for Motherlode. Sadly, and I'm surprised that I didn't know this before, it's 2007 already, 10 years ago, that Doug Riley passed away from heart failure on the way to leave, to go back to Toronto, and on his way at the Calgary airport. He was 62 years old. He had worked with so many amazing producers and recording artists as an arranger, producer, and keyboard player. Worked with Ray Charles, Ringo Starr, Gordon Lightfoot, Ann Murray, Dan Hill, and Bob Seger, and others, including Motherlode. And this was his group. Treasure Island Oldies remembers Doug Riley and Dr. Music.

0: group's called Dr. Music, led by Doug Riley, the great keyboard player on Treasure Island Oldies. It's Michael Godin. 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

0: You know, under the category of unlikely hit songs, certainly in 1963, just at the beginning of the British music invasion. In 1963, this was a top 10 hit for a duo from the Incas, Los Indios Tabajares. They were from Ceará in Brazil, brothers Natalico and Antenor, Lima, their last name. It's Maria Elena from 1963, and it's our instrumental gem for this week here on Treasure Island Oldies, where we are streamed by Yer Media and with you on the Broadcast Partners Network of Treasure Island Oldies.
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0: Hi, welcome to another edition and another hour of Treasure Island Oldies. This is Michael Godin. 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And in West Virginia, we're pleased to be with you on WRSG 91.5 FM, serving Sistersville, Middleborough, and St. Mary's. This hour, we've got your rock and roll news and the top five countdown from rock and roll history. Got your songs, and after all, I've got your music. What a blend, what a

0: So soulful. That's Bobby Taylor and the Vancouvers as we continue our tribute to the late Bobby Taylor and some of the songs that they had charted in the 1960s with Motown. They were from Vancouver, of course, Bobby Taylor and the Vancouvers. That's I'm Your Man. We also heard from Max Frost and the Troopers from the movie Wild in the Streets and Shape of Things to Come. And we started off the hour with Martha and the Vandellas. I'm ready for love. Yeah. It's been a wonderful week of warm, sunny weather once again here on the West Coast in Vancouver. And looking to be continue on all throughout next week. So looking forward to some more sun, sea, and sand. And some great music with you next weekend as we have our next special. And that is the end of summer. Labor Day Back to School special next week right here on Treasure Island Oldies. We have the Diamonds in the Spotlight and Voice Your Choice with Ka-Ding Dong or The Stroll. 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I'll play the winning song in the next hour. 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

0: Moody Blues and Story in Your Eyes on Treasure Island Oldies. The chat room is just ablaze in comments about how great the Moody Blues are and how wonderful they are live in concert. And just their music is just timeless. So, so cool. I recently got a vinyl album, a double album called This is the Moody Blues, which is a beautiful compilation of songs from all the various albums. Some of them, of course, ran song into each other because they were kind of like concept segments on the albums. And all of that was included. I got it for $10, and it sounded just amazing in vinyl and in pristine condition. I guess you can tell I love the Moody Blues, right? We've got lots more music coming for you right here on Treasure Island Oldies. We pause for this week's rock and roll news and then the top five countdown from rock and roll history. It's all here on Treasure Island Oldies. And now from TreasureIslandOldies.com, here's the rock and roll news for the week of August 27th. Just into the Treasure Island Oldies newsroom comes word that the lead singer of the original lead singer of the Guess Who, Chad Allen, is currently in hospital after having suffered a major stroke. So our thoughts are with Chad Allen and his family at this time, and we hope that there will be a positive outcome for him. In other news, in 1967, the manager of the Beatles, Brian Epstein, died of an accidental overdose of barbiturates that was mixed with brandy. The Beatles met Elvis at his Bel Air, California home this week in 1965. Speaking of Elvis, they started filming his movie It Happened at the World's Fair this week in 1962, of course, in Seattle. Bob Dylan introduced the Beatles to marijuana in a New York City hotel room this week in 1964. The biographical film Why Do Fools Fall in Love about Frankie Lyman opened this week in 1998. In 1977, three men were arrested in Memphis for attempting to steal the body of Elvis from its cemetery mausoleum. And that is the reason why he's now buried in the crypt, at Graceland itself, not in any kind of other cemetery. George Harrison joined Paul McCartney and John Lennon in their group The Quarrymen this week in 1958. In 1966, Paul Anka was the host, and Leslie Gore, The Circle, and Peter and Gordon appeared on the last edition of the TV show Hullabaloo. Jan Barry got married on stage during a Jan and Dean concert at the Stardust Hotel in Las Vegas this week in 1991. Paul Anka became a naturalized American citizen in Las Vegas this week in 1990. At the same time as the ceremony, his car was being towed away by the police. Brenda Lee sued MCA Records for $20 million in unpaid royalties this week in 1988, and the suit was settled out of court. The final weekday episode of American Bandstand aired this week in 1963, and it soon became a Saturday show. The Late Show with David Letterman premiered this week on television with Billy Joel as his first musical guest in 1993. It was 1976, and George Harrison was found guilty of subconscious plagiarism of He's So Fine when he wrote My Sweet Lord. Ode Records president Lou Adler was kidnapped in Malibu, California, and released only after a $25,000 ransom was paid this week in 1976. Boz Scaggs joined the Steve Miller Band for 2 years this week in 1967. The regular TV season and a brand new show, Sonny and Cher, debuted this week in 1971. George Harrison married Olivia Arias this week in 1978. In 1995, the Rock and Roll Hall of Fame opened in Cleveland, Ohio. Charlie Daniels' motorhome caught fire while he was driving in California's Ventura Highway. He escaped unharmed in 1988. 2 months pregnant, Carole King married her songwriting partner Jerry Goffin this week in 1959. In the studio, Jackson Browne recorded Stay and Running on Empty while he was performing in concert in Columbia, Maryland in 1977. The Youngbloods recorded Get Together in 1966, and in 61, the Marcells recorded Heartaches. Birthdays: Tommy Sands is 80. Daryl Dragon from The Captain and Tennille is 75. David Soul is also 75 this week. Billy Grammer, born in 1926. Paul McCartney's first child, Mary, born this week in 1969. Michael Jackson was born this week in 1958. Dinah Washington, born in 1924. The real Eleanor Rigby was born in Liverpool in 1895 this week. John Phillips from the Mamas and Papas was born in 1935. Chuck Colbert from the American Breed is 73. Van Morrison is 71. Jerry Allison from the Crickets, who married the real Peggy Sue, is 78 this week. Tony DeFranco from the DeFranco family is 57. Archie Bell, 73. Barry Gibb from the Bee Gees is 71. Conway Twitty, born 1935. Roy Head is 76. Diane Ray is also 76 this week, while Jimmy Clanton is turning 77. Bobby Dickey from James and Bobby Purify is 78. Joe Simon, 74. Sam Gooden from The Impressions is turning 78. And Jerry Lee Lewis's daughter, Phoebe, born this week in 1963. Finally, in our rock and roll news, I wanted to pay a special mention to Red Robinson from the Rock and Roll Hall of Fame. After 63 years of broadcasting, he broadcast his final Red Rock Diner show this week on radio in Vancouver. For the latest news, come to the Treasure Island Oldies blog at treasureislandoldies.com. 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I'm Michael Godin.
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0: From Staten Island, New York, number one in 1958, and a gold record for The Elegance and Little Star. In at number two, one of the few but not totally uncommon foreign language songs that became monster hits in North America. In at number two, former number one song for 5 weeks, it was a gold record for Domenico Modugno and Nel Blu Dipinto di Blu, also known as Volare. In at number three, a gold record for the Everly Brothers, Bird Dog. In at number four, Just a Dream, Jimmy Clanton. And rounding out the top five countdown the year once again, 1958. In at number five, Jack Scott and My True Love. Your top five countdown this week right here on Treasure Island Oldies. Thanks for listening. I'm Michael Godin.
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3: And now, ladies and gentlemen, Michael Godin.

That's Maxine Brown and Oh No, Not My Baby on Treasure Island Oldies. We also heard from the Junior Walker and the All-Stars, and as some inexperienced radio people have been heard to say, J.R. Walker and the All-Stars, usually on those Good Times and Eight Oldies stations. Oh, boy. It's Michael Godin. This is Treasure Island Oldies. We've got the diamonds in the spotlight and voice your choice with Ka-Ding Dong. Knock, knock, ka-ding dong, and the stroll. 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There was a group from Milwaukee, Wisconsin. They called themselves the Esquires. They were brothers Gilbert Moore and Alvis Moore, along with Millard Edwards, Sam Pace, and Sean Taylor. In 1967, they had a couple of big hit songs, including the next one I want to play for you. Sadly, Gilbert Moore, the lead singer of the Esquires, died this week in 2008 from throat cancer. Treasure Island Oldies remembers Gilbert Moore and the Esquires.

The Esquires and Get On Up on Treasure Island Oldies. It was great to hear from Toni Howerton in Middletown, Ohio. She told me she's been having some computer problems and just got everything all fixed up and wanted to know if I could play a song for her. And it's my pleasure to play Rusty Draper, one of the later songs in his career from 1963. This is Nightlife.

sounding a little bit similar to Frankie Lane in some of the vocal timbres there. That is Rusty Draper and Nightlife for Tony Howerton in Middletown, Ohio. Thanks so much for your request, Tony. And if you'd like to hear a song, just send your information in terms of the song you'd like me to play for you. Send it to requests@treasureislandoldies.com.

CCR, Creedence Clearwater Revival, our weather song for this week, Who'll Stop the Rain? As I mentioned during the rock and roll news, I was quite shocked and taken aback to hear that my good friend Chad Allen, the original lead singer of the Guess Who, was not doing well. He suffered a massive stroke and is in the hospital in New Westminster, British Columbia. So I'll keep you up to date on his progress as soon as I hear more. Thought I'd play a song for us all to sing and turn up and just think of Chad Allen.

Thoughts are with Chad Allen and his family. Hopefully, Chad will pull through this massive stroke that he suffered. And sure, putting out good thoughts for my good friend, Chad Allen. This is Treasure Island Oldies with Michael Godin and Paul Revere and the Raiders.

0: Paul Revere and the Raiders on Treasure Island Oldies and Take It So Hard. 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We'll be back with more and another lost treasure for you right after we pause for a station identification on the Broadcast Partners Network of Treasure Island Oldies.
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3: Here's another lost.

Peggy Scott and JoJo Benson and Lover's Holiday on Treasure Island Oldies, another lost treasure for you. And that was from 1968, and really cool one to hear too. They were so fun to have these great soul tunes together from, they were from Alabama and Florida, respectively, Peggy Scott from Alabama and JoJo Benson from Florida. It's Treasure Island Oldies. This is Michael Godin. We'll be back with another 2 hours. Yeah, two more hours to go on this edition of the show as we are streamed by Yer Media and with you on the Broadcast Partners Network of Treasure Island Oldies.

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You're on Mushroom FM. Thanks so much for listening to us. We've got Rick's Rare Rock and Roll Relic. We also have the Tom Locke Moment in Time this week, and the results of Voice Your Choice, all coming up for you this hour, along with your music. And guess what? We start hour number three now.

0: Another great song from Bobby Taylor and the Vancouvers as our tribute to the late Bobby Taylor continued on Treasure Island Oldies from 69. That is called Melinda. And we also heard from the Pointer Sisters and Yes We Can Can. And we started off the hour with Rare Earth and I Just Want to Celebrate. Great to be with you once again this week on Treasure Island Oldies, where we are about 30 minutes away from playing the winning song on Voice Your Choice for this week. The great Diamonds in the spotlight, one of the top entertaining groups of all time. They've got two songs on Voice Your Choice this week, Ka-Ding Dong or The Stroll. 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And a reminder that next week on the show, it's our end of summer, back to school, Labor Day special. Great last summer songs and some songs about school and some songs about working, all wrapped up together next week on our annual special. 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

Hey there, fellow Treasure Islanders. It's time for Rick's Rare Rock and Roll Relic. Let's see what we brought for this week.

0: It's Rick's Rare Rock and Roll Relic from Madison, Wisconsin this weekend. Rick, what a cool tune. However, could not find anything about them whatsoever. And nor could Rick, he told me when he sent the song to me a couple of days ago. The group is called The Clock Watchers, and they had that song out in 1967 on Dot Records, same label as Pat Boone and Lonnie Donegan and Wink Martindale and Billy Vaughn and Lawrence Welk and a one and a two and so many others. But a great song. It's called Hey, It's Summertime, The Clock Watchers. And it's Rick's Rare Rock and Roll Relic this week on Treasure Island Oldies. Thanks again, Rick. It's the Tom Locke moment in time now, and one of broadcasting's all-time favorite personalities was Art Linkletter. Art's long-running house party show was a daytime standard, and he graced the airwaves and television from 1946 until 1970. His ability to get members of the studio audience to perform mad stunts for prizes was second to none. However, he's probably best remembered for those precious interviews that he did with children. In 1954, on the TV version of House Party, Art introduced the United States audience to 8-year-old Geraldine Ann Pasquale. 5 years later, she had a top 10 hit at the tender age of 13. Geraldine Ann Pasquale was born in Chicago on the 17th of February, 1946. Her family moved to California when she was just 3 years old, and by the time she was 8, under the name of Jerry Pace, she sang her first Gold Star Records recording, Merry Go Round, Go Round, and it was on Art Linkletter's House Party TV show. Well, as the 50s progressed, Jerry really got into rock and roll and R&B and hoped that one day she could record something with guts along the lines of Wanda Jackson's Let's Have a Party or Dynamite by Brenda Lee. Well, ironic, what was to be Jerry's 15 minutes of fame was a 1959 song that was exactly opposite to her desires and one that she did not think too much of. She also wasn't very thrilled with her new name. In other words, and in hers specifically, she said, I thought the song was dumb. I didn't like the song, and I didn't like my name. But I look back on it now, and it really was the first rap song. I talked all the verses and only sang the chorus. However, it proved to be the right thing at the right time, for it stayed on the charts 19 weeks and peaked at number 3. Geraldine Ann Pasquale is better known to most of us as Dodie Stevens. It's hard to believe that we have Art Linkletter to thank for discovering our first rap recording artist. So here she is with her very first charted song from the 50s, Pink Shoelaces. Dodie Stevens, this week's Tom Locke Moment in Time.
1: Name is Dooley. He's my guy and I love him truly. He's not good looking, heaven knows, but I'm wild about his crazy clothes. He wears

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He's got a portly birdie and a 12-foot yacht. Ah, but that's not all he's got. He's got

0: One day, Doogie started feeling sick, and he decided that he better make his will out quick. He said,
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0: A

0: Purple Hat Band.
1: Dodie Stevens and Pink Shoelaces on Treasure Island Oldies. Our next artist I'm going to play was born in Atlanta, Georgia. He was actually born Jerry Reed Hubbard in 1937. He was a country singer, guitarist, songwriter, and an actor, and a very popular recording artist, I might add. And he charted 57 country hits between 1967 and 1983, and also was in several movies, including Gator and Smokey and the Bandit 1 and 2, and his own TV series as well. Treasure Island Oldies remembers Jerry Reed, who passed away this week at the age of 71 from complications from emphysema. Do you?

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I just kept on rolling and controlling them bones. 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

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He said, hello, boy. 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

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You ever seem to have one of those days where it just seems like everybody's getting on your case, from your teacher all the way down to your best girlfriend? Well, you know, I used to have them just about all the time, but I found a way to get out of it.

0: You just can't help feeling the emotion that Percy Sledge has when he sings, whether it's When a Man Loves a Woman or that great one from 1967, Out of Left Field. You know, it's a song that you heard so much when it was out, but you never hear it again. So cool to hear it once more. Everybody loves somebody. Everybody needs somebody to love. The Wicked Wilson Pickett before Percy Sledge. A couple of great Atlantic soul singers back to back for you on Treasure Island Oldies. We're about 10 minutes away from the winning song on Voice Your Choice this week. So if you haven't voted for either Ka-Ding Dong or The Stroll by the Diamonds, this is your last chance to do so. 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
0: It's time for us to compare the hits. The song first came out in 1963, was number one song, and was then recorded in 1965, was on Yesterday, Today, and Tomorrow by the Beatles, and I think it was on Beatles for Sale. No, I don't know what album it was on in the UK. Sorry, I just don't know. But it was the B-side of Yesterday. So we're going to compare the hits by the Beatles and Buck Owens, Act Naturally.

Bad Finger on Treasure Island Oldies with Leon Russell playing piano and George Harrison on guitar. Gold record for Bad Finger from 1972, Day After Day, and our Sound of the 70s this week on Treasure Island Oldies. Where I have the results of Voice Your Choice, we have the Diamonds from Toronto. What great entertainers they were, too. Diamond Dave Somerville, he was known as the lead vocalist. And two of their great hit songs from, the 1950s. 44% of the votes went to Ka-Ding Dong, while 56% went to The Stroll. No difficulty in figuring out which is the hit song and the winning song on Voice Your Choice this week.

Well, there you go. The winning song on Voice Your Choice this week, The Diamonds and The Stroll. Join me next week on the show for two songs by one artist on Voice Your Choice. Right now, it's Peter, Paul, and Mary. Don't think twice. It's all right.

It ain't no use in turning on your light, babe.

0: Benjamin Gordon, and I don't want to see you again on Treasure Island Oldies. I want to see you next week here on the island for our annual end of summer back to school Labor Day special next week here on Treasure Island Oldies, where we pause for station identification on the broadcast partners network of Treasure Island Oldies.
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0: That's Petula Clark on Treasure Island Oldies, and a great lost treasure that you don't often hear anymore. From 67, that's The Other Man's Grass Is Always Greener. This is Michael Godin. We are with you on the media on... No, we're not media on tap. 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I beg your pardon, having a mental block from over a year and a half ago. And nonetheless, we are pleased to be with you with Yair Media and streamed for us exclusively. 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
0: Well, hi, it's Michael Godin. Welcome to the fourth hour on this edition of Treasure Island Oldies. 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This hour, we've got the Laughing Lady of the Island hour with our novelty tune of the week and our rock and roll reunion. And, oh, geez, we've got your request as well. And, of course, your music.

0: Mel Donner, you don't know what you've got until you lose it on Treasure Island Oldies. Also heard from Procol Harum, along with the Edmonton Symphony Orchestra, and I believe, I know that Richie York, the publicist, arranged that whole thing years and years ago in 1972, but I believe it was the very first time that a symphony orchestra actually backed up a rock band in concert. Very cool. Conquistador. And we started off the hour with the Strangeloves and Nighttime. Hi, it's Treasure Island Oldies. This is Michael Godin. We're going to pause for station identification on the Broadcast Partners Network of Treasure Island Oldies.
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7: And now, Mary Hopkin for Coca-Cola.

0: discovered by Twiggy and signed to Apple Records by Paul McCartney at her suggestion and encouragement. And Paul McCartney met with Mary Hopkins' mum before she was allowed to sign to Apple Records and before they went in the studio. And they came out with a smash in 68. That was Those Were the Days on Treasure Island Oldies, where we've got the laughing lady of the island all set for us once again this week. Hello to you. Nice to see you. You're planning a fall vacation? Really? You want to go away for a few laughs? and a good time? Okay, you're going to go to Mexico. Oh, so you've got to study Mexican.
1: It was a moonlit night in old Mexico. I walked alone between some old adobe haciendas. Suddenly, I heard the plaintive cry of a young Mexican girl.

Speedy Gonzalez. That is Pat Boone and our novelty tune of the week on Treasure Island Oldies. Next artist that I'm going to play for you was born in Tupelo, Mississippi. He was both a pop rock as well as a country recording artist, singer, and songwriter. And in 1958, he started recording for Sun Records. But he didn't make his mark until 1964. Sadly, he passed away in 2006 at age 69. Treasure Island Oldies remembers Jumpin' Gene Simmons. Do you?

They were called Reparata and the Delrons. And what a great song that was. And it's called Tommy on Treasure Island Oldies. This is Michael Godin. Okay, all righty. Come and get it. Come and get your rock and roll reunion. It's coming up next here on Treasure Island Oldies.

Cozy Cole closing off our, pardon me, our rock and roll reunion this week on Treasure Island Oldies with Topsy Part 2. Just in case you wanted to know. We also heard from Buddy Holly and our Twin Spin Double Play, our double bubble this week. Oh boy, and I'm going to love you too. We also heard from Dwayne Eddy with Ramrod, Claudette, the Everly Brothers, The Rays with Silhouettes, and we started off this week's rock and roll reunion with Marty Robbins and a white sport coat and a pink carnation. Not a pink crustacean, a pink carnation. There you go. Your rock and roll reunion this week on Treasure Island Oldies. We'll be right back with our spot dance right after we pause for station identification on the broadcast partners network of Treasure Island Oldies.

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1: Welcome back to Treasure Island Oldies. It's time for your spot dance for this week. You all set? Here we go.

Barbara Lewis and Baby I'm Yours. And also Don't with Elvis Presley and My Happiness, Connie Francis, an extended spot dance this week on Treasure Island Oldies. Want to again say congratulations to Daryl Roberts in Macomb, Illinois, the winner of the Blue Suede Shoes, the Culture of Elvis book. And it'll be on your way, on its way to you, Daryl, in the next couple of days. Congratulations. Thanks so much for listening. We'll look forward to your participation next week in our end of summer Labor Day back to school special. Bye for now. Take care.

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5: But forever seems to be around a lot these days. Levels of a toxic forever chemical rose to 13 times the legal limit. This was during a pilot for a controversial multi-million dollar water recycling scheme on the Thames in England that supposedly will pump millions of gallons of treated sewage into the river, you know, during droughts. The data from the pilots is in stark contrast to public comments from Thames Water that their water recycling project in southwest London will not harm the river environment, according to The Guardian. In technical notes in the company's files for the project, the results from two pilots, projects, not actual pilots, reveal the recycling system rapidly and significantly increased levels of a particularly toxic kind of forever chemical, perfluorooctane sulfonate, your PFOS. It is a suspected carcinogen, and that breaches the legal limits by as much as 13 times. That's lucky, isn't it? As standard wastewater treatment plants are not designed to filter and destroy them, treated and untreated sewage contains forever chemicals. They are known that because they don't break down, as you know. New figures show every English water body is polluted with toxic chemicals. They're also considered a threat to human health. Who knew? The recycling system on the Thames is intended to provide more water to cope with shortages resulting from both a rising population and predicted droughts caused by climate breakdowns. We're not going to have... The results of the company's tests reveal the scale of the treated sewage input would make it very difficult for the water to meet current standards for forever chemicals and pesticides. You know what's going to happen to those standards. Thames Water is seeking a development consent order for the scheme. It has insisted publicly that the water recycling system would not harm the river, its habitats, or be a threat to the public. It'll cost about $500 million. That's good. The technical note on the pilot schemes shows levels of forever chemicals rose to 6.3 nanograms per liter in test one, 8.7 nanograms per liter in test two. The legal limit, 0.6 nanograms per liter. The documents show there was a rapid breakthrough of forever chemicals above the legal threshold no less than 1 month into operation. The company said keeping within legal limits would be, quote, operationally challenging. It would require carbon filters to be frequently regenerated. You don't want to reactivate it and replace, and would require, quote, significant additional operational expense, unquote. In addition to the forever chemical, the pilots also showed the treated water contained very high levels of iron, which the document states would have a, quote, significant detrimental impact on the river. The river had no comment. Hello, welcome to the show.

Why would they have jazz band on their mind? You got to ask them. From Santa Monica, California, I'm Harry Shearer, welcoming you to this edition of the show. Now, ladies and gentlemen, news of the godly. Survivors of child rape and other sexual abuse within New Orleans Roman Catholic Archdiocese have now learned that $641,000 or so is the most they can individually get under a settlement approved 8 months ago to resolve a years-long bankruptcy protection case. Those amounts were communicated in letters that hundreds of clergy abuse survivors participating in the archdiocese's bankruptcy began receiving this week. The figures are well below a $2.4 million jury verdict awarded to an unrelated Louisiana religious sexual abuse claimant. Last year, after the state's legislature temporarily eliminated filing deadlines for such cases, the amounts cited in the recent letters were also substantially less than out-of-court settlements that a handful of clergy abuse survivors in New Orleans have reached in the verdict's aftermath with Catholic institutions not affected by the bankruptcy, which evidently have been more or less comparable to the jury award. Survivors say the amounts in the letters aren't just insulting, but also the latest evidence of the disproportionate advantage enjoyed by the more than 40 Catholic institutions that have gone to federal court to declare bankruptcy. This amid the financial fallout of the church's worldwide clergy molestation scandal. By the way, very useful, very helpful in having the church kind of tamp down the public relations problems associated with this scandal. This reported last year. The head of the New Orleans Saints and the New Orleans Pelicans, Gail Benson. Quote, "This whole thing's a farce," said Aaron Herbert, who was abused by a late convicted child rapist and longtime priest. Richard Kahn, who's testified to being molested by three men with links to the Archdiocese, added, "There's a lot of survivors that are hurting right now," unquote. Driving that despair are two elements: the $305 million settlement that the Archdiocese, as well as its insurers, agreed to pay to survivors last December, and a 0 to 100 point system determining each individual victim's payment. Settlement disclosure documents that disgusted victims virtually from the outset detail how points would be assigned based on the nature of the abuse, among other elements. Rape, for example, equated to 75 points. Oral or digital abuse was 56 units. Grooming behavior was 5. This, by the way, reported by The Guardian and WWL Louisiana. Admittedly, the Archdiocese and others made comments in open court promising payments by the end of spring of this year. The process instead dragged. The settlement trustee filed motions in court to get the church to turn over records needed to make payment determinations. Herbert, one of the victims, shared his letter with The Guardian and WWL. He had been awarded 56 points. Meanwhile, having endured rape and oral sexual abuse by multiple clergy predators, Kuhn was allocated 98 points. He said it was shocking that he didn't get the maximum, given the circumstances. Bankruptcy, another bankruptcy claimant, and those two all expressed disbelief that allocation letters given to survivors failed to break down precisely how the claims evaluator arrived at their points total. The letters just contained the final sum, the estimated settlement distribution, and an acknowledgement that the bankruptcy may have required them to, quote, revisit deeply personal and difficult experience, unquote. Survivors have 30 days to ask for reconsideration. Without the basis for the points total, they're left to guess why they didn't receive what they expected. News of the godly. And now, news of the Olympic movement.
produced by Jim Ebersole III. With less than 2 years to go until the Olympic Games in L.A., local leaders are looking to fast-track development of temporary facilities for the city's summer games. City Council members unanimously approved a plan to allow temporary Olympics-related projects to avoid Environmental Quality Act approvals. The ordinance, which did not specify which kinds of projects can utilize the measure, also opens the door to the temporary facilities becoming permanent after they're built. Despite the games being branded as a no-build Olympics, several new venues, training facilities, and fan zones will likely be required to handle the capacity of a contemporary Olympics. Sports-related properties would be able to take advantage of the environmental quality exemptions. Other projects that would support Olympics activity wouldn't be eligible: your hotels, transportation projects, and the demolition of housing. The ordinance's perceived lack of clarity over how it would be used and which projects would be able to skip environmental oversight has drawn some backlash. In a related matter, projects pitched to support the influx of tourists and athletes for the games have been missing completion targets so far. SkyLink, LA Airport's long-delayed people mover, was scheduled to open 3 years ago. It's consistently been pushed, eventually missing a target of opening in time for the FIFA World Cup earlier this summer. Five Los Angeles area members of Congress urged the Trump administration to speed up $2 billion in transportation funding. The lawmaker said that's critical to ensuring that athletes, officials, and fans can move easily around Southern California during the games. Want to bet? The call came at an informal hearing this week. Local transportation officials said the money is needed to deploy 1,700 extra buses. That'll do her. And to create high-speed lanes on streets and freeways during the summer games. Parenthetically, a high-speed lane was created on the streets of London in 2012 for the games. It was set aside for Olympics officials to drive between their hotel sites and the games. My recollection is the high-speed lanes were usually empty. L.A. City Controller Kenneth Mejia has demanded that L.A. 28, the private nonprofit overseeing the games, provide more detailed reports on its finances. L.A. 28 has complied fully with only two of nine requirements of a contract with the city, known as the Games Agreement. Missing documents include comparisons of revenue from sources, including ticket sales and sponsorship deals, against financial projections, bank statements scheduled and budgets for venues, and the identity of contractors and the dollar value and purpose of contracts. Said the controller, the city had been ill-advised to agree to be the financial backstop should the games lose money. Olympic officials insist that will not happen. Meanwhile, some Arcadia residents are pushing back on a plan to remove oak trees from the Santa Anita Park racetrack for the Olympics. The proposal would remove 34 oak trees and affect the root zones of an additional 45. This is for a proposed equestrian cross-country course. Residents say cutting down the trees would ruin wildlife habitats. The California spotted owl, the acorn woodpecker, the California titmouse. There will be a myriad of animals that will not be able to just make an environmental shift, said one of the residents in Arcadia. Olympic organizers say they're working closely with the city of Arcadia, Santa Anita Park, and the International Federation to ensure community concerns are heard. Not followed, but heard. It's a movement, and we need one every day. Now, just one word: microplastics. Oil and gas pipes left on the ocean floor after decommissioning
could result in up to 500 tons of microplastics being released into the North Sea each year. It's according to a new study from the University of Plymouth. No, not the car. Almost 220,000 tons of plastics have been deployed in the subsea pipelines and umbilical coatings on the continental shelf of Britain. That's an area that includes parts of the North Sea where most oil and gas activity is located, in addition to the North Atlantic, the Irish Sea, and the English Channel. That's according to Oceanographic magazine. More than half of this, roughly 120,000 tons, remains in the ocean after the natural gas and oil fields are decommissioned. Energy companies are allowed to leave unsealed cables in place due to the high financial cost, technical challenges, and environmental impact of removal. It costs too much to take them out. Let's just leave them there. The new study suggests that these pipes could be an underexplored source of microplastics, as chemical and physical processes in the ocean cause the plastic-lined pipes to degrade over time. Well, what doesn't? These pipes, researchers modeling suggests, suggests could be releasing 4.5 to 500 tons of microplastic into the North Sea every year. Current estimates suggest that between 4 and 16 tons 16 tons of plastics are estimated to be released into the North Sea from rivers each year, hence the song. Microplastics negatively impact marine life, and probably navy life too, accumulating in their tissues and brains, affecting natural processes by blocking digestion, disrupting hormones, and affecting the efficiency of their energy cells. Based on this new research, the team of researchers have recommended that the environmental consequences of legacy plastics need to be formally integrated into decommissioning decision-making. Like the cost. Just one word. Microplastics.

0: direct from the Oval Office, where Natalie is printing this as I speak. This is Natalie's Favorite President with another edition of Truth Social Audio, brought to you by Trump Wallets, slimmer than ever, now that there's no cash. This week, the Prime Minister of Canada, Mark Conman, who's about as prime as the steaks at a Motel 6, decided to turn a disagreement over tariffs into a full-fledged trade war with all the fledges. Not the best idea in the world. Maybe he doesn't realize that a trade war is no way for Canada to become our 51st state. And who wouldn't want that? I sent a strong message to the sub-prime minister, renaming Lake Ontario like I should have done with the Strait of Hormuz. But it looks like Mr. Conman has his message receiver in sleep mode. So today, I'm embarking on an ambitious plan to teach Canada exactly who's boss on this continent that we settled while the so-called Canadians were still hunting moose with bows and sometimes arrows. Today I will sign an executive order renaming all the Canadian provinces and their capitals. Vancouver will become Van Yankee, American Columbia. Toronto will be Tonto, province of Super Mario. Newfoundland will be New York Land. Prince Edward Island is now Prince Donald Island. Saskatoon, Saskatchewan becomes Looney Tune, Great Catchewan. Winnipeg, Manitoba will now be known as Loser Peg Manosphere. Edmonton, Alberta becomes Kushnerton, Alberto. Nova Scotia will be New Scotchtapia. And New Brunswick becomes New Biscuit. These names will take effect as soon as I reach the end of this sentence. I'm also announcing today a major response to the naysayers and nitpickers about our brief struggle against the evil monsters who run Iran. Right next to the world's largest triumphant arch is going to be the U.S.-Iran War Memorial. There will be no cost to the taxpayers. The complete memorial will be funded by our great friend, Prince Mohammed bin Salman of Saudi Arabia. It will feature 24-carat gold-plated headstones of the brave Americans who gave their lives so that Iranians could be bombed back to the Stone Age. And in the Grand Plaza of the memorial, Prince Mohammed is donating a golden bone saw. People who think they're journalists are already asking, why a memorial when there's already an arch? The answer is as simple as answers themselves. If we don't build the memorial now, it might never be built. Who would want that? Only Democrats and illegal aliens. Thank you for your attention to these matters. And, unlike Canada, stay loyal.
1: 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The longer, the better. So long.

Well, it that's one of the things it means. It also means, geez, it's never been this hot here before. From Santa Monica, this is Le Show. And now, ladies and gentlemen...

AI singing about AI for your listening pleasure. Ladies and gentlemen, OpenAI has gathered more than 100 of the world's biggest tech and information security companies to warn that cyber defense is in trouble. A reassuring development, given quite a few of them helped to build the technology involved. That says the British Tech Journal, The Register. The open letter has more than 100 names attached to it, including many of the companies with the most to gain or lose from what happens next. Your OpenAI, your Anthropic, your Google, and your Microsoft. Among the AI builders warning about increasingly capable AI attacks, at the same time, security heavyweights, your Cloudflare, your CrowdStrike, your Fortinet, and Palo Alto Networks. They've also signed on. AWS, IBM, Oracle, and Cisco are there too, alongside banks, consultancies, and other companies whose businesses depend on keeping an increasingly messy technology stack running. Together, they've reached a troubling conclusion. The current approach to cybersecurity is not working. Quote, "We have a limited window to strengthen cyber defenses," the letter warns, predicting AI-enabled attacks will become, quote, "far more widespread and sophisticated," unquote, in the coming months as models become more capable. Well, they're pretty... No. Hospitals, water treatment plants, and internet infrastructure are singled out as being at risk. Some of the signatories are racing to build ever more capable AI systems. Others make billions selling the cloud services, enterprise software, and security tools that are supposed to keep attackers at bay. Still, the underlying problem is real enough. The letter points to old vulnerabilities, unpatched software, misconfigurations, and weak authentication as problems that have been piling up for years, particularly across critical infrastructure where security teams are often short on money and staff. Their proposed solution? That's right, more AI. The letter calls for cyber-capable models to be put into the hands of more defenders, cheaper models handling security work at scale, and frontier systems reserved for harder problems. Security vendors should continuously test their defenses against frontier AI capabilities. Frontier means, in AI lingo, the most advanced models. The security vendors should share threat intelligence and help critical infrastructure operators deploy AI-powered defenses. You need AI to defend against AI. See how it works? Governments, meanwhile, are asked to fund cybersecurity for essential services, expand trusted access programs, and give hospitals, water utilities, and local governments access to capable defensive AI. Meanwhile, companies that develop those frontier models have their own homework assignment. They should provide, quote, responsible model access, significant funding, training, and hands-on support, unquote, particularly to under-resourced critical infrastructure operators, while investing in testing, vulnerability disclosure, and tools that make AI agents traceable. What the letter doesn't include is any figure for that, quote, significant funding, unquote, or any deadlines or firm commitments from the companies signing it. Just thought they'd sign a letter. Now, ladies and gentlemen, I don't know much about this stuff. You know that. It's not my business. But the key to all this seems to me to be that AI models do their best work and their most serious damage when they can access the internet. And the outfits most vulnerable to that kind of damage, like electric plants, other kind of high security need systems, are also connected to the internet.
Now, there were electric plants and such facilities doing just fine before the internet was even invented. That would suggest that while it's maybe convenient or efficient or fun having them connected to the internet, the best defense against AI systems that can go out of control is for those high security operations to disconnect from the internet. They can have, people who operate it on a nice phone line to get information or warnings, but the machines themselves, they're best protected by being disconnected. Just one man's opinion. But now more news of AI. The consultancy McKinsey has surveyed 1,719 professionals and business leaders from around the world and across industries for its report on the state of AI this year. What it found sounds a lot like what similar studies have determined in the past couple of years. According to the report communicated in the Register, more businesses are deploying more AI in the belief that their investments will start paying off. But the number of people reporting an actual earnings boost from their AI initiatives remains flat. According to the survey data, 37% of respondents attribute at least some earnings before interest and taxes impact to AI use. It's about the same share as respondents in the survey last year. The word some is doing a lot of heavy lifting there because only a small minority of respondents qualify as high performers using AI. McKinsey considers that category to be respondents who attribute at least 5% of their organization's earnings to AI use and describe the technology's impact as significant. The number of high performers has remained flat since last year, just 6% of survey respondents. Companies are plowing ahead with their AI investments, at least for now. Quote, organizations' conviction in AI is growing faster than the immediate financial returns they can attribute to it, said McKinsey. More expect AI to reshape their business over the next 3 years than did a year ago, and they continue to plan to invest more. Agentic AI use is up, says McKinsey. 40% of respondents at organizations with more than $1 billion in annual revenue say they're scaling AI agents, compared to 27% last year. Coding agents are also on the rise. Nearly a third of respondents say their organizations are not buying one or more software products in favor of building the functionality in-house with agent coding tools. Maybe those firms have set aside a budget to bring in developers to fix the issues AI-generated code can introduce. McKinsey also found that while a majority of organizations plan to increase their AI investments, many are butting up against the fact that it's increasingly expensive. 20% of respondents say AI-related operating costs have constrained their use of the technology. 80% of respondents who use AI in their roles said the technology has improved their individual productivity, even though those gains have yet to translate into broad financial impact. But, you know, feels good. A proposed change by the U.S. Environmental Protection Agency would eliminate federal minimum requirements for public participation in minor source air permits. That's a move critics warn could affect some data center projects. The Environmental Protection Network, which is not on your TV, no, it's made up of former employees of the EPA, says the proposed rule change would eliminate mandatory public notice and comment requirements for so-called minor new source review industrial air pollution permits in state plans under the Clean Air Act. Instead, state and local air quality regulatory authorities would be able to determine whether
and to what extent public participation in minor NSR programs is necessary that would allow them to decide whether the public is notified about new sources of pollution or modifications to existing sources. The EPN warns that it would leave communities in the dark regarding industrial developments. These could include large-scale fossil-fueled power generators for AI data centers that may be permitted as minor sources and therefore avoid more stringent major source review. EPA's current administrator, Lee Zeldin, said earlier this year that the Trump administration was not going to set national-level environmental rules for the data center industry. He says state and local governments were best equipped to make such decisions, you know, given local conditions like your water availability, your air quality, and electricity needs. But the EPN, the former employees of EPA, says the current proposal

4 and 5 say their AI use has felt more like dependence than an advantage. They found the tools useful, but they also worry that habitual reliance on AI is weakening their own problem-solving process, expanding their workload, and fostering an unhealthy relationship with work. This from ZDNet.com. So more than two-fifths of developers keep coding with AI after hours, even when they meant to stop. 32 have put off sleep to keep going. 39% say AI tools have made it harder to switch off from work. Heavy use of AI, reported 74% of developers, made it more likely they'd earn a raise or promotion. 51% said they were more likely to burn out. In a Stack Overflow developer survey last year found, 45% of respondents were frustrated by AI answers that were, quote, almost right, but not quite, unquote. That is output that appears convincing while creating difficult debugging work. While AI tool adoption has continued to climb, 80% of developers now using them in their workflows, trust in AI accuracy has fallen from 40% in previous years to just 29% this year. And the Financial Times reports that Chinese actors and online influencers have a new rival. Cost-effective advanced AI video generation programs are threatening millions of jobs in a once vibrant area of Chinese gig economy. The release of powerful new AI-powered video software, such as ByteDance's C-Dance 2.0, has allowed digital actors to replace humans, enabling the production of higher quality original videos more quickly. The digital takeover intensified after this year's release of C-Dance 2.0, says Greg Wolliner, a short drama actor and producer in Beijing. He's not short, it's the dramas. It's not the movies that are getting small. Before its release, he was shooting three different productions a week, and after that, everything just went. Many of his friends had to quit doing what they love and change to something else, he said. In May, 89 of the top 100 animated dramas on ByteDance's domestic Chinese version of TikTok were AI productions. In the first quarter of this year, almost 128,000 short dramas were released in China, more than three times the entire previous year, 95% AI-generated. That's according to the Chinese Netcasting Service Association. The economic consequences could be dramatic. China's short drama industry employs 690,000 people directly. About 15 million people cite live streaming as their primary profession, according to a report a couple years ago from the China Netcasting Services Association. In live streaming e-commerce, AI-generated digital hosts can sell around the clock at roughly 10% of the cost. As of March, economic platform JD.com's digital hosts were being used by more than 70,000 merchants. A digital double of prominent human streamer Luo Yonghao outsold the real person in several product categories, generating $7.7 million in just 7 hours. According to Baidu, a 3 to 5 minute drama production would take 5 people 3 months to produce in 2024. Today it takes a single employee 1 or 2 days. The average price was $120 per minute, 10% of the cost when humans were used. Zealand, it's an AI animation firm, published about 8,000 one-minute short dramas episodes in May. In some cases, performers are being forced to distill their images, voices, and performing styles into AI tools before being replaced by the tools. Quote, I was pretty much pinned against a wall, said the host of a popular children's educational program.

0: who was told in April to consent to the creation of an AI replica of herself, or the company would find other actors who would. Quote, at first, the actors who signed for these things were shamed because they were seen as taking jobs from others, she said, declining to be identified for the story. Now it seems, she concludes, that change is unavoidable. Another actor, Todd Koons, has seen his work dry up. He and his colleagues felt a, quote, general sense of frustration and resignation as we see our livelihood stripped away from us using tools that have mined our own performances, unquote. Who else should they mine? Is AI a bubble yet? And now, the apologies of the week.
1: We're so sorry.
0: CNN was forced to apologize to Dolly Parton's family for mistakenly using a photo of a Las Vegas impersonator of the country music legend while reporting on her death. The cable news network aired an image of tribute artist Kelly Vaughn as it covered Parton's death from cancer, leaving Vaughn stunned as friends began bombarding her with messages. The errant image was broadcast during Laura Coates Live some 12 hours after Parton's death was announced by her family. Quote, we regret the error and apologize to the Parton family, CNN told the California Post, a relatively new publication from Rupert Murdoch, a relation, you know, to the New York Post. Quote, I felt so sorry and apologetic for Dolly because over her career, there's so many wonderful images and moments that they could have chosen from, said Vaughn. And CNN just picked up something not appropriate. Somebody at CNN really messed up. Unquote. A woman who has used a wheelchair since she was two says a birthday celebration with friends and family took a disturbing turn when their Hudson Waterfront restaurant in New Jersey dropped off dessert. Antonia Sinibaldi was celebrating her 29th birthday when she says she and her cousin ordered apple cinnamon treat. The message on hers, quote, happy birthday wheelchair, unquote, made her body start to spasm, Sinibaldi says. Body started shaking, body started spasming. My body reacted faster than my mouth or my mind, she said. Her group spoke to a manager at the restaurant. Got a complimentary drinks offer, but no apology. Later, the restaurant said it was deeply saddened by the incident and apologized. It explained in a statement that the word wheelchair was used to identify the table receiving the cake and was inadvertently written on the plate. Hershey Park, an amusement park attraction in Pennsylvania, you know, where the chocolate comes from, is currently facing backlash over a comment in its social media account mistakenly made in response to a fan praising Dollywood's affordable ticket prices following Dolly Parton's death. After news of the death broke on Tuesday, a fan of Parton's took to X to highlight the star's Tennessee theme park and spotlight its affordable pricing. Quote, and she kept the prices reasonable in this economy, the user wrote, above a screenshot of Dollywood's $99 one-day ticket price. The Hershey, Pennsylvania amusement park then responded to that post and wrote, in a since-deleted comment, quote, our summer tickets are $49.99. That sparked criticism from fans who found the comment to be insensitive under the circumstances. Another ex-user questioned Hershey Park, asking, are you guys going to offer an official apology for this tactless post? That prompted the park to apologize and provide additional context as to what it says happened. Quote, we certainly respect your concern, a reply clarifying our ticket price in another conversation was posted without seeing the context of the chain. So we removed it quickly to avoid any confusion or insensitivity over intent. We absolutely apologize for the error. In a statement shared with People, Hershey Park said, a member of our social media team noticed inaccurate pricing information about Hershey Park within a post and intended to respond directly just to that individual to correct it, not realizing the reply would appear as a response to a conversation about Dollywood. We sincerely apologize for any insensitivity. And finally, Dateline New Berlin, Wisconsin, like we need a new one, at Tuesday's Common Council meeting, Mayor Dave Ament publicly apologized for sharing anti-Muslim posts on Facebook. Ament, who served as mayor for more than 13 years, reposted content, including one message that read, quote, if you voted for a Muslim for elected office in this country, you are a traitor, unquote. During this week's meeting, people sitting in the audience held up signs that read, New Berlin deserves better. Ament stressed the posts were made on his personal Facebook page, not on any official city social media account. Quote, I take full responsibility for sharing them. I unfortunately did not take into account how these inappropriate posts could be insulting, offensive, and hurtful, and I should have. Rather than be a part of the solution in promoting dialogue on issues we all care about, I unfortunately contributed to the division I wanted to heal. For this, I'm sincerely sorry for the division and hurt I've caused many of you and in our community. Following his apology, Ament left the meeting as a police officer escorted him to his office. The apologies of the week, ladies and gentlemen, a copyrighted feature of this broadcast. And now, the side effects of the week.
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1: And if you are or plan to be pregnant or breastfeed, Zocova may harm your unborn baby. Do not take Zocova if allergic to its ingredients. Serious side effects include allergic reactions, some severe like anaphylaxis. Get medical help right away if you have rash, hives, itching, swelling of your mouth, lips, tongue, or face, trouble swallowing or breathing, throat tightness, dizziness, lightheadedness, stomach area pain, or vomiting.
0: Swelling in my face. I don't think so. And finally, ladies and gentlemen, it is a crypto winner. This week's loss, Ethereum lending platform Term Finance has lost an estimated $8.5 million after an attacker seemingly acquired enough voting power to take control of some of its lending vaults. The attacker removed about $6.9 million at the time, and then it drained about 68% of the assets held in the vaults. They held about $12.45 million worth before the attack. Data from DeFi Llama shows nearly all of the roughly $8.8 million in Ether deposited in the product was taken. It's a crypto winner. Oh, and there is time for one more item. From the land of 4,000 princes, our freedom-loving friends in Saudi Arabia. The president of France, Emmanuel Macron, and Saudi Arabia's crown prince, Wonsaw, have committed to building a 6 billion euro, that's $7.0 billion, theme park in the north of Paris. You know, because Paris needs an attraction. The deal includes three amusement parks with a manga-inspired park based on the popular Japanese anime series Dragon Ball Z. It's my favorite Dragon Ball. Quote, nothing like this has been seen since Disneyland Paris, Macron said in a post on X Monday, adding the investment is expected to create over 20,000 jobs. The announcement follows a two-day state visit by the Saudi crown prince. The two leaders discussed their shared interest in animated comics.

Ladies and gentlemen, that concludes this week's edition of the show. There's going to be another one. I can't help it. Next week, same time, on this same radio station. 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And at a time of your choosing, on your audio device of choice. A tip of the show chapeau to the San Diego and Hawaii desks. Thanks to Pam Halstead and Thomas Walsh at WWNO New Orleans for help with today's broadcast. The email address for this show? Nah. But a lot of great stuff to read and watch and maybe even enjoy, all at harryshearer.com. And you might want to go by my YouTube channel. Some great performances by New Orleans piano players. A lot of very obscure stuff surfaces there. Speaking of obscure stuff, I'm writing on Substack.

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So long from the home of the homeless.

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4: Paul Brown.

Thanks for joining me, Paul Brown, here on Caroline, with you until 1 o'clock this afternoon. And we started this hour with Queen, You're My Best Friend. During the recording, Freddie Mercury refused to play the electric piano, said they were tiny, horrible things that he didn't like. Went on to say, why bother when you have a lovely, superb grand piano to play? So bassist Roger Deakin, who wrote the song, dedicated to his wife Veronica, took the electric piano home and learnt to play it. The efforts you heard there, and was included on the 1975 Night at the Opera. And later this month, Johnny Marr is saying goodbye to many of his most cherished guitars. 80, in fact, acoustic and electric. They'll go under the hammer, plus a collection of amps. Marr says it's bittersweet to be parting with these guitars, but I want them to go to new homes and new people who will love them as much as I have, and hope that they bring as much joy and inspiration and fun and new songs as they've given me. Many of the instruments were used on his new album, The Age of Everything. The 10-track release is due October 2nd. We heard the third track to be released from the album, It's Time.

So there on Caroline, the song originally written by Suzanne Vega for the 1986 film Pretty in Pink, left of centre, with Joe Jackson on piano. And late Michael Hutchins said of the song The Stairs, it was the most ambitious song that he'd ever written. It can be found on INXS's seventh album, the 1990 X.

song inspired by his broken relationship with Holly Vincent. Mark Knopfler implies in some of the song's lyrics that she used him to boost her own career. Romeo and Juliet from the 1980 Dire Straits album Making Movies. And from the quintet from Staines upon Thames, Hard-Fi, they've returned to the studio and produced their first album in 15 years. From the 11-track Sweating Someone Else's Fever, sounds nice, and was Always and Forever.

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Well, we came out of the break with a 1969 song that I bought back in the day. And being a generous sort, I lent it around the classroom. I never got it back. I think it's in one of my former school friends' lofts. So, Kim, if you're listening, written by drummer and former lorry driver Speedy Keen, real name John. Something in the Air, which introduced a 15-year-old guitarist Jimmy McCulloch. It was produced by Pete Townsend, who also plays bass under the pseudonym Bijou Drains. And on piano, the former GPO engineer who gave his name to the band, Andy Thunderclap Newman. And then the song Rush from the forthcoming eighth studio album, Surface Echo and Sound, by the six-piece Brummie band formed in 2002, Editors. The album is out on October the 30th. Thanks for your company this Saturday morning. It's Paul here till 1 o'clock. And now, a song written by Phil Lynott and Scott Gorham for Thin Lizzy's fifth album, Fighting, of 1975. Freedom Song.

And there we heard from the Alabama Band, formed some 35 years ago, split in 1998, reformed two or three times since. But now, from their first album since 1998, Magnolia Medicine, the five-piece Brother Cain. We heard the closing track on the 11-song album, Are You In There Anymore? And that's now followed by the second song from our featured album this week, the 1979 Regatta de Blanc by The Police. Of this song, drummer Stuart Copeland says is one of the best on the album. The lyrics are recycled from a song that Sting wrote for his previous band, Last Exit, Carrion Prince, in brackets, O Ye of Little Hope. Here then, The Police, Bring on the Night.

0: Santana and their cover of the Zombies' 60s hit She's Not There with Greg Walker on vocals from the 1977 Moonflower. You're listening to Paul here on Caroline. Now, if you want to keep up with all that's happening here on the station via social media, we're on X, Instagram, Threads, WhatsApp. There's our official Facebook page and our website. 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

Opening up this Saturday afternoon with me, Paul Brown, here on Radio Caroline. A song with an intro borrowed from Paul Kossoff's opening riff to All Right Now by Free, Steve Miller Band's Rock 'n' Me, a track from the 1976 Fly Like an Eagle. And we started the hour with one of over 830 versions of The House of the Rising Sun. This one, a 1970 cover by the Detroit band Frigid Pink, who on recording their first album found they had a little time to spare at the end of a recording session. So that's what they made their time up with. And encouraged by a local DJ, they released it as a single.

And there on Caroline for the 1987 Let Me Up, in brackets I've Had Enough, the 10th album by Tom Petty and the Heartbreakers, Ain't Love Strange, and written by The Who's bass player, the late John Entwistle, for the last album that he was to appear on, sadly, the 1982 It's Hard, with Andy Fairweather Low on rhythm guitar, Kenny Jones on drums, It's Your Turn. Which is followed now by something new from the Irishman Ricky Warwick, frontman with the Black Star Riders. His new album, Fire and Vengeance, includes this track, The Angel's Share, which I've read is the term used by Scottish whiskey distillers that they call the alcohol that evaporates in the barrel. It's classed as an offering to heaven. Here is then Ricky Warwick, The Angel's Share.

0: Then we heard a song inspired by characters in Daphne du Maurier's 1935 novel set in 19th century Cornwall, based around the real pub on Bodmin Moor, Jamaica Inn. Stayed there overnight. Rather atmospheric. The Wreckers, a track from Rush's 2012 album Clockwork Angels. And from their fourth album, Crisis, What Crisis, of 1975, Supertramp's Sister Moonshine.
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into the home stretch then with me, Paul Brown, this Saturday afternoon here on Caroline. And a track from the first album in 5 years from Simple Minds. They're set to release their 20th studio album, Sacrosanct, next January. To start the ball rolling, they've released one of the 8 tracks inspired by Jim Kerr watching his 2 grandsons grow up and thinking about what it takes to raise a good man these days. Beginner Boys. And following days of doing absolutely nothing, John Lennon's second favourite thing, he wrote one of his best songs, Nowhere Man, for the 1965 Revolver, which is set for a big box set release this October, a 4-CD box set with new mixes by Giles Martin, plus demos, early session recordings, 20 previously unreleased tracks, and an unheard John Lennon song, Little Girl, plus an 88-page hard book with an introduction written by Paul McCartney. One for your Christmas list, I think, that one. And talking of reissues, Genesis have finally secured the rights to their debut album, the 1969 Genesis to Revelation. Again, it's full of lots of musical goodies, including a 2026 remix of the album. But we're going to hear something from the original mix of 1969. This is Genesis

Paul McDermott and a track from his current album, Flowers from the Graveyard, The Best We Get. Which brings us to the third and final song from this week's featured album, picked from Radio Caroline listeners' top 500. The Police's 1979 Regatta de Blanc. Now, following a night out in Munich, Sting returned to his hotel room, rather worse for wear. Falling onto his bed, a riff suddenly entered into his head. So he had to get up and walk around to clear his head, muttering, walking round the room, over and over again. Next morning, he thought about the music and the title, Walking Round the Room. What a stupid title. So he changed it to Walking on the Moon.

Police, and the third and final song from this week's featured album, Regatta du Blanc, 1979, Walking on the Moon. Sounds a lot better than walking around the room, doesn't it? And that's it, my friend, for this week. Thank you so much for your company. Much appreciated, as I haven't felt particularly special this week, so it is most appreciated. I'll catch you next time around. Until then, take care. And as I leave the stage to make way for Peter Anthony at 1 o'clock, I leave you with the Foo Fighters and Generator.

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5: The countdown has officially begun. We can't stop what's coming, but we can choose the soundtrack to the end of the world. The Doomsday Clock, 85 seconds to midnight, is the powerful new release from Stephen Wicks, the definitive rock anthem of our final days. Stream the Doomsday Clock, 85 seconds to midnight, before it's too late, at stephenwicks.co.uk. 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
7: 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My thanks to Paul Brown for another excellent show.

Wow, looking at the website here on the homepage of Radio Caroline. Wow, we are at maximum for solar power up there at the moment. It's as far over to the right as it can go. It's off the scale. I mean, if you were driving a car, you know how it is when you go off the speedo. No, I know. Well, of course, I wouldn't encourage that kind of thing. Especially on the radio, I might get a letter from someone. What do you think you're doing? It's irresponsible, that sort of thing. But do you know when the speedo goes right past the here? You know, don't you? That is the same as looking at the solar power instrumentation on the homepage at the moment. All sucking in the sun and getting the power and powering the AM transmitter on 648 like this on this beautiful day for absolutely free. And absolutely no, you know, emissions or anything. You can't argue with that, really, can you? No. All right, following on from Crosby, Stills, Nash & Young and their version of Joni Mitchell's Woodstock,

Yeah, so in the Joni Mitchell song Woodstock, which we played from Crosby, Stills, Nash and Young, first of all, they mention you got to get back to the garden. And, you know, I thought we'd follow on with little Neil Young from the album Living with War, opening track. And that is After the Garden. You see, it all starts to make sense. Don't ask me to work this out, though. Generally, if you don't pick up on the vibe, then any explanation would be wasted.

headphones up loud. I don't know about your end. That's the Black Crowes and opening track to A Pound of Feathers. Profane Prophecy. They've spelled profane incorrectly. You know, you'd never know whether it's the American spelling. Maybe it is. I don't know. We'll look into that. But it could be just something they did, you know. Profane, P-H in there. Prophecy, you see, P-H as well. So we got a Profane Prophecy. How are you doing with that?

That's new from Ricky Warwick. He's a great lyricist, great performer as well. Last Chance to Dance, a new album out now. I get it. If I, you are looking at a hard copy and show the good music, the respect it's due. If I were you. Right, yeah, looked at Profane. I've looked it up. P-R-O-P-H-A-N-E, the way it's spelled on the Black Crowes album, is, incorrect, but correct in a way. Apparently, it is an archaic or obsolete form of profane, P-R-O-F-A-N-E, meaning secular, irreverent, or not sacred. So, I mean, it says it all, really. But they've decided to say it in Old English. There you have it. Black Crowes, Profane Prophecy, off the new album, and the current album, anyway. And then, Ricky Warwick doing his thing with his latest album as well. There's terrific artwork on that, and there should be some good merch as well. Check it out at the Ricky Warwick website, all the W's, dot Ricky Warwick. We'll

That's new from the Jayhawks, a brand new album out now, and a hard copy is available. Go to the website, of course, or you can probably buy it online. Hands Upon the Wheel was the name of the song we just played here on the show. Welcome along to Radio Caroline. If you've just joined us, we are the album format station.

0: great record that is. Brian Houston. Spanish. A town in North Ontario. Brian, of course, Irish. And had him playing live many times at Q-Burn live events. And we'll have him back soon, I hope. So that's from an album just known as the White Album from Brian Houston. It's a white album with his signature on the front. That's how you spot the hard copy. That one's on it. Spanish, what a great track. When he plays that live, it's easily as good as the recording as well. He's got that shimmer on the guitar at the end, a little bit of feedback to it. It's really groovy. He does that really, really well. We're going to take a break and I'll be back with something that, of course, you wouldn't want to miss.
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4: Yeah, it's not a very good occasion really. I have to hurry this because the lifeboat is standing by. We're not leaving and disappearing. We're going onto the lifeboats, hoping that the pumps can take it. If they can, we'll be back. If not, well, I don't like to say it.
5: I think we'll be back one way or another,
4: yeah,
5: Tom.
4: I think so.
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6: 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Stevie Gordon is the last voice heard before the crew abandoned ship. 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

That is so hot and dreamy, isn't it? And, you know, just lazy, just lounging there on a sun lounger with a breeze, just thinking, I don't care what happens next, and I don't care what just happened. I'm here in the moment. Are you here in the moment? Certainly hope you are. We are dealing with people who are here in the moment at Radio Caroline on the album format station. Hi to Martin Thomas. He's out in Montreal listening to the show. And not just listening to the show, he's the guy that sets up the big sound systems for the big gigs. And there's a picture there of the huge place which got jam-packed last night, where he also was. And I guess Martin does a sound check. And one of the ways that he does the sound check is he plays the show through the big PA. he plays PA through the PA at these large auditoriums that he works at. And that's where we're coming from at the moment out there in Montreal, right the way through the big stacks, the Marshall stacks and all that. We're just blasting through it. He says, good day, PA, coming in here in Montreal, loud and clear. Last night's show was a barn burner. I'm off to home. I'm off to home. Okay, for a couple of days to hug the wife and the pet dog before heading up to Boston, Massachusetts for the continuation of the Rush R50-something tour. Okay, so there you are, big auditoriums with the band Rush. We're currently using their PA. Yeah, we're just, testing it out, making sure the woofers are okay and the subwoofers and the, tweeters and most of all, the bass bins. Don't worry about them rattling around the cabinets. They need movement. They need room to just shake it about a bit. That's the way it is. There's nothing come loose. Don't worry about that. That's the way they're meant to be. Also, hi to True Lies listening in Sweden. Good to know you there.

Any day is. I mean, you know, whatever the weather does, I can match it in music, let me tell you. let's see, Gideon Wagner from Lawyer and the Draper. He's got a rehearsal. He's going to be playing live for us on the 18th of this month at the Hampton Sailing Club. So we'll look forward to that. And yeah, we've got Vince Ray headlining as well. He's got a new album out. I'll play a track from it a little later on. David Humphrey is also listening. I'm saving you till tomorrow, he says, with a garden and a lounger. And at least a beer. Oh, I see. Yeah, well, let's hope the weather's good. Terry Bryan is there, afternoon PA and people. It's that time again to soak up the riffs with a beer and sunshine chaser. Woo-hoo. Roland Payne is on a train. Hi, Roland. He's listening on a train on the way to see Robin Trower tonight at the Shepherd's Bush Empire. Good luck with that, Roland. Susanna Giordani is an exotic name. She's in an exotic place as well. Good morning from Brazil, she says. Greg Folkertz, he's in Indiana in the USA. It's a beautiful Saturday there. He's put up a little picture, and it does look very nice. And, you know, the manicured lawns and the sunshine, it looks good. Carolyn Winbrow, yes, my headphones are on loud, walking the dog, she says. Kev West, no gig today, he's in Southwold, listening with Jane. Hi, Jane, and enjoying Neil Young. Katie Warburton up in the north, northwest of England, heading down to us on the 18th, I hope, at the Hampton Sailing Club. That's so good about the solar power, powering the station and generating it too. Yeah, it is. It's very cool. I think we're the only radio station that does that. It's just great, isn't it? Paul O'Brien is there. Anthony Brett is there. Carolyn Winbrow, like I said, yeah. Dave Craggy, of course, in Southwold as well, all listening to the show. Thank you so much for tuning in, and I'll do my best not to let you down.

That's a big favourite of mine. I love that one. Walking Wounded from Raging Winds of Time, from a little album, called Raging Winds of Time, and that was Prince of Thieves. Jerry Giddens on the vocals there, doing a great job, but the whole band as well. Let's see. Let's squeeze this in before the break. And then, of course, following the break, we have Clash of the Titans, the Beatles and the Stones up against each other.

0: Well, a lovely, dreamy, unique type of sound he had. John Martin from the album Solid Air, and that's the title track to that one. Super smooth.
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1: So what do you do?
2: I breed armadillos.
1: Oh, come on. 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
1: Is it profitable?
2: Only in the spiritual sense. A wise man once said, make an armadillo smile and the world is your oyster. 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It just didn't sound right. Make an oyster smile.
1: And the world is your armadillo.
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Good afternoon, ladies and gentlemen, and welcome to Radio Free Roadkill, live from Austin, Texas. This is Kurt Erickson. I'll be spinning the bits for you for the next couple of hours. It is the 27th of August, 2017, and my, Harvey is wreaking havoc in Texas. Came ashore as a Category 4 storm and wiped out communities on the coast, did all kinds of damage as a hurricane, and now it's moved inland and is, as a tropical storm, is just kind of sitting here. And, of course, bringing rains that we haven't seen maybe ever. Especially Houston is getting flooded, and lots and lots of damage there, lots of people without electricity. Austin is right on the edge of the thing, and still we've had all kinds of wind damage. The Texas live oaks, which are pretty sturdy trees, were being bent over like willows or reeds because of the wind, and there's been some damage to my apartment complex with falling limbs and so forth, and it's not even over. We've just had constant rain here in Austin, and it's going to continue for a couple of days, and then Harvey is supposed to go back out to sea again, believe it or not, and pick up some steam again and head east. So Lord knows when this thing's going to end, but please keep us in your thoughts because there are a lot of people hurting right now. Well, that was Creedence Clearwater Revival, and I can't think of a better way to start the show with, except for a song called Who'll Stop the Rain? And we can hear Creedence or anything else you'd like to hear. Just get in the chat and let us know, and we'll be happy to dig it up for you and play it. And we're going to start off, as we always do, with some Fire Sign Theater. This is the Dear Friends syndicated broadcast from the early 1970s, and it's called Is This the Machine That Registers No and Yes? And after the fire sign, we shall be back with your requests. So here's some Fire Sign Theater for you.

0: dead air.
1: Mick Jagger playing on the jukebox. Ducks struggling in oily water. Cars going by, loud and out of place. 55-year-old workmen who know how to fix their campers, handing buckets of crap to hippies and taking buckets of crap from hippies. And me crying in a Mexican cafe because I can feel paradise so close now for everybody. I think we got most of the birds out of the south end of the bay, he says, taking off his pink anodized hard hat and wiping some sweat off his forehead right where his thinning pack of black-gray hair begins. The hippie is falling asleep over his coffee. Across the street, in front of the Sunset Beauty Salon, the sidewalk is turning gray and shifting and melting as 1,000 years pass, and flowers and Indian tobacco and sage and people looking a little Chinese spring up out of the street. The beauty salon is a field now with two people making love by a brown rock. I'll cry any day for that. My vision starts in my feet and goes down, so my crying is really like rain. My tears make the years pass like a rush. My tears make the seeds grow under Sunset Boulevard. The clump of cane by the brown rock is the 1,000-year-old child of my tears, and that boy is a 1,000-year-old child of that hard hat, and that girl filled with him, her sweet self coming with a cry in the California clay, is the 1,000-year child of that hippie. And the ducks made it too. So don't despair. Learn to hold back and let it out like the Stones' guitar. The war is over. We're home. And when we all wake up, we'll all be friends. Dear friends.

0: And now a brief inspirational hour, focusing on the African Sonho tribe, its agriculture, sheep raising, honey harvesting, hut building, and of course, the bird life, animals, and archaeology in the entire area.
1: Honey, you want to go honey hunting with me?
0: Glad you could make it.
1: Yeah,
2: hello there, boys.
0: Hi there.
1: How you doing? How you doing, Beat? Good. Good to see you again.
2: I'm doing okay. Yeah. How you fellas been doing down at the south end of the patch?
0: Well, down here, it's all under cultivation, you know, this time
2: of
0: year.
2: Oh, yeah? Had any rain here?
0: Any rain? No, you know.
2: Has that poet been around here again crying through his feet?
0: The fella comes around, you know, and he makes like rain, you know.
2: Yeah.
0: He's got that thing he makes like rain. But, you know, you get a little tired standing out there in the cold all night, the ground drying up around your roots, you know.
3: Like a tree.
0: Well, like a radish, which is... Actually, more
4: than
0: the point.
4: Give me another shot of that rainwater, will you there, Barkin?
3: You know, talking about rain, I flashed on the fact, coming over from the North 40, down by the hills that grew back after they tore them apart and it grew back and they tore them apart and it grew back again.
0: That's
2: you mean
0: right.
2: The swinging singles hills.
3: That's right. That's right. Well, I was thinking that the gubernator of the state, his name Reagan, is a German verb meaning rain. Yeah, Regen, mean it is raining. Right?
0: You're so bilingual.
3: Yeah, right. I know, but I'm going to get over it. It's an identity crisis.
0: Oh, hey there, fellas. Now reach them root tentacles right down into the soil there.
2: My golly, that feels good.
0: Watch out for that little earthworm.
2: Yeah.
0: Oh, boy. Stretch up those wonderful your limbs now. Stretch them out there.
3: Mm.
0: Oh, boy.
3: Tastes good.
0: Oh, and that chlorophyll, wonderful.
3: Oh.
5: Pump some over here.
3: Yeah, wait. Pump some down over there, would you, Charlie?
6: I sat down to rest with my back against a stump. The sun was warm in the glade, and the murmurs of forest life blurred softly away into my sleep. When I awoke, dimly aware of some commotion and outcry in the clearing, the light was slanting down through the pines in such a way that the glade was lit like some vast cathedral. I could see the dust motes of wood pollen in the long shaft of light, and there on the extended branch sat an enormous raven with a red and squirming nestling in its beak. The sound that awoke me was the outraged cries of the nestling's parents, who flew helplessly in circles about the clearing. The sleek black monster was indifferent to them. He gulped, wetted his beak on the dead branch a moment, and sat still. Up to that point, the little tragedy had followed the usual pattern, but suddenly, out of all that area of woodland, a soft sound of complaint began to rise. Into the glade fluttered small birds of half a dozen varieties, drawn by the anguished outcries of the tiny parents. No one dared to attack the raven, but they cried there in some instinctive common misery, the bereaved and the unbereaved. The glade filled with their soft rustling and their cries. They fluttered as though to point their wings at the murderer. There was a dim, intangible ethic he had violated, that they knew. He was a bird of death. And he, the murderer, the black bird at the heart of life, sat on there, glistening in the common light, formidable, unmoving, unperturbed, untouchable. The sighing died. It was then I saw the judgment. It was the judgment of life against death. I will never see it again so forcefully presented. I will never hear it again in notes so tragically prolonged. For in the midst of protest, they fought the violence. There, in that clearing, the crystal note of a song sparrow lifted hesitantly in the hush. And finally, after painful fluttering, another took the song, and then another, the song passing from one bird to another, doubtfully at first, as though some evil thing were being slowly forgotten, till suddenly they took heart and sang from many throats joyously together, as birds are known to sing. They sang because life is sweet and sunlight beautiful. They sang under the brooding shadow of the raven. In simple truth, they had forgotten the raven, for they were the singers of life and not of death.

0: Excuse me, a financial note.
1: Yeah.
0: Could we stop the music, please? Right, so let's get serious for a minute here. From Dr. Firesign's accounting firm for the Fireside Theater, here's the latest note from the American Society of Composers, Authors, and Publishers.
1: Uh-huh.
0: Austin, Philip, third quarterly distribution, 1970.
1: Yeah.
0: Total deductions, $2.63. Net distribution, 0000000000000.
2: You can borrow on that number of zeros, Mr. Austin.
0: Well, here's the reason for such a high amount of money given to Mr. Austin Flint. No surveyed performances.
2: No surveyed performances? Well, if they can't watch you, they can't pay you.
1: Yeah, that's right.
2: No watchy, no pay.
1: Well, you know,
0: can I have a 10 smacker, please?
2: Sure.
1: Come in.
2: The carpenters are working on the new building.
1: Oh, the new building, right. Yeah, ASCAP doesn't pay for comic performances.
3: Who's that?
1: You know?
3: I'm the carpenter.
2: Oh, you are?
3: Yeah,
2: huh?
3: You thought I was the guy from the other show, didn't you?
1: I thought you were an astronaut.
3: No, yeah, I am an astronaut too, you know, I'm also a car salesman, and I'm on Julia twice a week.
1: Oh,
2: you are?
1: Yeah.
2: What's it like to be on Julia?
3: Oh,
2: yuck.
3: Well,
2: I never made it, as you know, with an integrated poison.
3: It's what you call plastic.
2: Plastic?
1: Yeah, so.
2: That's what we used to blow up the Union Life Building yesterday.
3: Certainly was.
2: Right.
3: I'm sure having a good time being Vice President of the United States.
2: Oh, you are?
3: Oh, yeah. My name's Spiral Agnew.
2: How do you do?
3: How do you do?
2: My name is John Wilberforce Boogie.
3: What do you do?
2: What do I do? I'm the head of the Bureau of Hot Air Vents.
3: Wonderful.
1: Do you guys know that you can get high by eating plastic bombs?
0: Oh, great. Are those the ones made out of detergent?
1: No. The plastic that they use to blow up things. Plastique, which is
2: you know,
1: a favorite terrorist tool.
2: Get you high, man?
1: All the dummies.
2: Sticks to your teeth.
1: Yeah, it gets you high.
2: I bet
1: you
2: does.
1: Gets you high if it blows up in your hand, too. Yuck.
2: Pain gets you high, man.
1: Yeah, pain gets you. Let you know you're alive. Read La Condition Humaine by Malraux.
2: Went to college, huh?
3: Right now?
2: You got it right here?
3: I can do it. I mean, never doubt.
1: No, not you.
3: But,
2: I've got some Ibsen here.
3: It'd be hard, you know.
2: Sure would.
3: Yeah.
1: Okay.
2: Listen, I wrote
3: What's next?
2: Oh, listen, I thought I'd do a little social consciousness. Jupiter looked at from both sides, ladies and gentlemen. Yes, the spirit of social consciousness invades dear friends for just a quick second. I wrote in my first propane-operated car today, by the way.
0: Yeah.
2: And gas-operated car, it works just fine.
1: You
2: and
1: did.
2: It only pollutes the air 25%.
0: Oh, you mean it's not El Perfecto, eh?
2: Perfection?
0: Not,
2: what are you, some
0: like
2: sort of a Navajo?
0: A walk down to the neighborhood store.
2: What are you, some sort of a realized man? I'm 75% clean, man, when
3: I'm
2: I drive.
3: I'm Dr. IQ.
2: Dr. IQ?
3: Yeah.
2: You remind me.
3: I've got the multiple identity.
2: No, you don't.
3: I do. I keep switching. Sometimes you hear me do other voices, you know. You know that Negro that was here?
2: No.
3: Yeah, no. Yeah, well, that was me.
2: I mean, I don't know him personally. For example, he didn't show me his wrist.
3: No.
4: Hi, this is Bing Crosby, and this is a little bit of advice on how to handle teenagers. Teenagers are positively people, so try to remember they have a lot of problems, mainly parents. When their jive talks give you the heebie-jeebies and their rootin' tootin' clothes, who's talking, make you despair for civilization, better bear up and shut up. Because they'll grow up and get over with it, just as you and I.
3: Right on!
4: Scratch most little teenagers and you'll find a solid citizen.
3: Get your fingernails off of me, Daddy-O!
4: You know, when they sound off with ideas for improving the world we made, well, maybe us parents could learn something if we'd stop snooting the kids.
2: Maybe your parents could get some good nookie, man, if you stayed close to the young kids. Right, I mean, I think that youth sex is perhaps the answer for most 45 and 50-year-old people.
4: And here they come now, down on the field. It's youth.
3: The youth sex teams
4: it's
3: are
4: wonderful
3: both
4: to
3: out
4: see
3: on
4: there, Miss Charlie.
2: They're beautiful, Larry. Never seen 20 marching legs as trim.
4: Oh, there's the armored guard coming by right now. Now, that's really beautiful.
2: There's the four-year-olds. The four-year-olds are coming to the field, and men all over the stadium are raising, ladies and gentlemen, right now, standing up in a show of appreciation.
4: That's
2: beautiful
4: really
2: little girls.
4: The flag is coming by.
2: Yes, yes.
4: Here it comes.
2: Yes,
4: here it comes. And there's nothing on the back of it.
2: There's nothing on the back of it.
4: That's a big surprise.
2: No.
4: Very nice.
2: It's all white on the back, ladies and gentlemen, so the game will go on today without code two rules. You know, that, you
4: I
2: know
4: suppose
2: means,
4: that's what it means. Well, the clock is getting pretty close.
2: Kids are going to be able to watch this one today.
4: 9:01. Oh, the kids kids are out there in force now. The Exposition Park is full of them.
2: There's Major Hortabagy's little Black Eagles.
4: That's right.
2: 400
4: wonderful.
2: Perfectly trained 7-year-olds, by the way. All of Hungarian background.
4: Ah, look at that. Here comes the dog corps. Isn't that wonderful? The canine listen. Patrol is
2: dog
4: coming
2: upon,
4: in.
2: Dog upon dog upon dog upon dog.
3: Bob, beautiful. If I may interrupt here for a minute, that's from the Dog and Dentists Council of East Los Angeles, these dogs. And all of them have appeared in the films.
4: Well, that's just fine. I see the orchestra's on the other end of the field now.
2: Oh, look.
1: Here come the mules.
2: Here come the mules. The La Cucaracha Mule Corps.
1: That's right.
2: And here comes their spiritual leader, Darlene. Darlene, ladies and gentlemen. That mule has a wanger. Oh, boy.
3: Get off the table, Mabel. The quarter's for the beer.
2: Yeah, well, that was the Pledge of Allegiance.
4: Got another one down there.
2: Yes,
3: that was Phil. He's gone.
2: Paranoia. He comes like a diamond merchant, they say.
5: Paranoia.
4: Oh,
5: paranoia.
2: Oh, no.
5: Turn and run if you want to, but face this fact. If they don't get you now, more of them are likely to later. Quick shots to the eyes and quick shots to the groins have proven somewhat effective in cases where you choose to make a stand. Numerous, nebulous, skilled in street warfare, these particular enemies keep in training. Run, literally, from insanity. Leave it behind you for as long as you can. But be prepared. You must, I suppose, accept this fact. They're after you. Who knows why?
2: They outflow in their chauffeur again.
5: Even if they don't know it themselves. And in the clinches, in the ultimate rumble, under the freeway overpass, by the cyclone fence, without a cop in sight, give them hell. You can't avoid it. Cry, scream, and tear your hair. And after they've cut your hands off at the wrists, throw elbows furtively, but with gusto.
6: Right. We want to hear Monsieur Le Pierre.
7: Well, this is a little tale. It is à vous. Ma très chien from Pierre. It's a tale of a chien ordinaire, Andalusian variety with a light creme sauce, in the midst of the king's return. We watched from the balcony in crepe and waited as patiently as patriots for the son lumière of the first volley. And when it finally came, it was from the right court, and where else? Really, or actually really not. This is surely not the time to lie or fly, but why not fly to a friendly place and bring back something round and fresh for your friends? Put a piece of peach in your pocket and sit next to a fresh woman in need of nothing and a little son. A little son never hurt anyone, except once Judy by mistake, and a lot of wonderful people go as me. Mr. Pierre sure hits the spot, don't he?
3: By golly, that's nice. That gets a 6.5 with the fireside audience, Pete.
2: Yeah, well, that...
3: For
2: that
3: a swell Monsieur Pierre story.
2: That section of the show is brought to you by Captain Chink's Insane Wonton Dough and Lord Kitchener's Kitchen Soup, I Thought I'd Never Get Out brand. It's guaranteed by Mrs. Louise Hurdy-Gurdy, an Italian immigrant.
3: Now, here's a young fella from the... you're just from right around here, right?
1: Yeah, I wrote this Declaration of Principles, and
3: He's the champion of his school.
1: I want to have it published in my school paper, but of course they took it away from us.
2: They took the school paper away from you? Why?
1: Yeah, I'd like to read it to you on the air, though, if I could. Well, just because, you know...
8: They wanted to wipe them.
1: The democratic process affords a solution for the problems of minorities of opinion. That's what I represent.
2: You do.
1: He who questions the established order, be it political, economic, or social, is a menace only when society is conceived of as rigid and unchanging. Where change can be effected only through illegal agitation which culminates in violence. Democracy, however, tolerates dissent. In the ideal, at least.
8: Right on.
1: The action of the majority is a compromise which meets in part the views and desires of varying groups.
8: Yeah.
1: Nor is it the decision of the majority considered final and beyond question. The minority reserves the right to attempt through speech, press, and assembly to persuade the majority to modify or reverse its policy. Where democracy prevails, minorities of opinion are not severed from the social organism but remain visible and active members. Nor are they driven to the periphery of common living. They occupy a place at the center of social life, because a minority is a majority in embryo. That's democracy, folks.
8: What does that mean?
2: Yeah, thank you, Mr. Savat. 4-year-old Peter Savat, the youngest member of Congress. Well.
9: Silence! Obey me. It is the last wish of a dying man. Raise my bed. Get that child out of it. There, in the foot which I have hollowed out, you will find a knife. Take it. When thrown into the waves, you will cut open the sack in which you are wrapped and swim to shore. You will then be free, and the treasures of Monte Crisco will be yours. I give them to you. Death is upon me. I'm off.

0: You've read a lot of things about me, I know, and not all of them nice. You've read all about how I get up and jump and yell and stomp my feet and kick my legs when I hear swing music.
1: Yeah, I've heard it.
0: Yeah. You've seen pictures in the papers and in magazines of me doing these things, with my arms and legs sticking out like a starfish. You've read about how maybe I go into drunken sex orgies and smoke marijuana after listening to swing music.
1: I've seen you there.
0: But you've never before given me a chance to speak for myself, and that's what I'm going to do now, dear friends.
1: Youth and the Swingers wants to know, dear friends, people all over the country of economic classes, in and out of economic classes, whether or not you're in school, whether or not you're a fish, it's unimportant. Everybody has the right to know. Youth, the Swingers, the Mafia, everybody wants to know. You've got a right. What's it like? What's it like to be a swinger?
0: Well,
1: You were a child once, Senator. Tell us what it was like to be a swinger.
2: I'll tell you. When swing came in, you know, I had a fairly big name in the band business.
1: Krauthanger was one of the biggest names.
2: It was. It was before I ran for the Senate, you know, in the first place. I had a bunch of musicians. They worked with me for a long time. We built up a style. You know, building up a style isn't easy. Bretman, is that your name?
1: Bretman, yeah. Pretty Bretman.
2: Pretty Bretman. Well, we built up a style. It takes years of work to do that. Mm-hmm. But we were a sweet band, I can tell you. Sweet band. Sweet nothing. Sort of music you played, tender music, tender sweet music.
1: Yeah.
2: And then along came swing. You know, swing came along. All of a sudden, it went wild.
1: You know who invented swing?
2: No.
1: Adolf Hitler.
2: Was it Adolf?
3: Excuse me, that was the swing. He invented the swing.
1: I mean...
3: Yeah,
2: the one that went back and forth.
3: He had an old gallows in his backyard, and he built
1: gallows. He was on gallows when he did it.
3: Yeah, he's an old wino. Here he comes now. He's swinging right.
4: Yes. So I changed from sweet music to swing. I had to let some of my men go, you know, musicians who had worked with me a long while. So I got me a hot trumpet section, a couple of screaming sexes. Saxony, they was from, you know. I even changed my own style of playing, and I won't tell you what instrument I play, because right then you'd know who I am. No, what I've got to say would knock me right out of this swing business, and I can't afford to go now, because right now I'm cleaning up. But it's been killing me, boys. It's been killing me.
5: Aliens! Every year at this time, the National Space Administration requires all aliens to register. Forms are available at your local post office. Those without forms must appear, however briefly, at the Bureau's astral offices on Nooker Street. Aliens! Register now!
6: Hey, you guys. Just at the age when you're looking for an interesting and exciting career in the military, get into the sky where they can't find you, higher than you've ever been before, behind the border, as a proud member of the free Mexican Air Force.
5: Yes, skimming low out of border canyons and across below sea level salt flats, you'll be jockeying the big birds, B-25s, flying uncounted tons of contraband into these United States.
6: Yes, spreading Mexico's natural resources is a really fine job for any young man of military age. So take off with guys like me in the free Mexican Air Force.

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1: The straight people.
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2: 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They'll bug your mind.
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1: The straight people.
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6: More sugar!
0: The straight people. 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
7: 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Positively no one admitted.

0: The second half hour of Dear Friends is brought to you by the Cabin Restaurant in Kathmandu, Nepal. Yes, the Cabin Restaurant. 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Ask for Rama and tell them we sent you.
1: Yes.
2: Yeah, the she's working at Hartshorn Barber Hepler. Yes. Yep. Yes. The machine registered a yes on that. Yeah.
0: Oh, speaking of
2: machines,
0: is this the machine that registers no and yes? Is this the one?
2: Uh-huh.
0: Yeah, oh, so well, then I have some yes and no questions here for
2: you.
0: Oh,
2: sure. Okay.
0: Okay.
2: Yeah, that's fine.
0: Here we go. These are famous quotations of 1970. You'll remember that year.
1: Right. I remember it.
0: Okay. Here we go. Starting with, if God is one, what is bad?
2: No.
0: That was a no. Okay. To shoot a robot genocidal policeman in the
2: defense
0: of life.
2: I know. I got it.
0: Yep.
2: Timothy Leary.
0: You got it.
2: Timothy Leary.
0: Very good. Okay.
2: 1 point.
0: Okay. 1 point for you. What about everybody's doing the best they can?
1: Who said that?
0: Ken Kesey. And there's cops outside and cops inside.
1: Who said that?
0: Ken Kesey. Right. Yeah. He also said people think love is an emotion. Love is good sense.
1: Now that's nice.
0: You see, mm-hmm. What this country needs is sanity, individual sanity, and all the rest will come true.
1: What this country needs is a good 5-cent wizier.
0: Take care of what you can use and let the rest go by.
1: Who said that?
0: Ken Kesey.
1: Oh, well, now, John Simon said about money, he said, pass it along or pass it up.
0: Pass it along or pass it up?
1: Yeah.
0: Very good, very good.
1: That's all. And Wacko said that money, which is like energy, is also like organic energy. It's like manure, you know. If you plant it around, things happen. But if you leave it in a big pile, you know, well, see what happens. Yeah.
0: There you go.
1: They're gonna burn it down just to roast your pile.
0: Just like Charlie said, total paranoia is total awareness.
1: Wait a minute, he wasn't the first to say that.
2: No, Bill McIntyre said that the earthquake sounded like the echo of thunder.
1: The ecology of thunder.
2: The ecology? That means echo land.
1: That means echo land. Well, no, but no, I've heard that. Didn't we used to say things like Phil used to say total paranoia is total awareness. I'm not paranoid, I'm horizontal.
0: Right. That the ant said that.
1: That's right. That the ant said
0: that. That's the ant, you see. So there we are.
2: I watched Ben-Hur also, and the lines that I remember from it that were the most meaningful to me.
0: By also you mean along with everybody else in the country.
1: Sure. Except me. I heard it from the other room. The girls were inside watching it, and you'd hear...
3: Let the soldiers drink first. Yeah, let the soldiers drink first. Go back to your oar, 41. I want you to write a tune they'll be proud to march out of an arena to.
4: The Negro is Ponimus Maximus.
3: Ben Bohr.
4: No, Ben Blue.
2: And here, Phil, for you is a Mothers of World War II, Inc. membership certificate made out to Mrs. Hazel Yoder.
1: Thank you.
5: You're welcome.
2: The pledge to the flag is on the other side.
1: Do you know that unmarried women could be made mothers of the Second World War around 1942? I think, when we were in our most serious danger, and it looked like, indeed, we wouldn't be able to win the war for at least another year or two.
2: Yeah.
1: Our great low point. Women were marshaled in by, remember, Field Marshal Marshall, Marshall Plane, actually, because they were rolled down into these large buildings where these, here comes one now, women like this in these
2: just
1: large...
2: Just put it right over there. Yeah.
1: You know, she's wearing a turtle can, you'll notice, which keeps her moist-proof, and women, particularly unmarried women, were made official mothers of the American Revolution, which was what they were told the Second World War was.
2: Was this the same time that Bob Jones and Lloyd Nolan were chosen by computers?
1: To be first president and vice president of the U.S. Inc.
2: That's right.
1: That's right. Bob Jones, you've seen his cutout. He's on the one groat, and Lloyd Nolan's on the five.
2: The five groat, yeah.
1: Yeah, a computer just in 1969.
2: Have you got that new money system down now, Peter?
1: No.
2: Because I know the change happened while I was away.
1: Right.
2: And I am so confused.
0: Happened at the same time as the earthquake, which made it difficult for a lot of people to get with it.
2: I'll bet it did.
0: But
2: I mean, barrels of Grossman's now replacing those little folding the green stuff. The Secret Service has taken is confiscating all of the smoking papers, made to look like $100 bills.
1: But
2: now
1: they won't tell anybody because it's a secret.
2: Oh, I'm sorry, I shouldn't have said
1: that. No, you can. They won't. They'll never tell you what they're doing.
2: Oh,
1: you know
2: right.
1: how they're doing it. You know how they're confiscating it.
2: Uh-uh.
1: They're buying it. They're going into head shops around the country and saying, And they got to cover it so they won't let anybody know they're an agent.
2: No,
1: so they've also, if they're going to buy all of the $100 bill papers, like 30 of them,
2: yeah,
1: right, from some young hippie
2: chicks,
1: I'll take 30 of those. I'll take 30 zigzags, and I'll take 30 Marfil, and then she can just start coming, because, you know, he can't say no. It's like the it's like the FBI man at the Trotskyist meetings in the 50s. He used to jump up and give $50 in donation, you know, for when they asked for money, and then he'd sit down and take pictures of everybody with his cigarette lighter.
2: Constraint in the beginning, restraint in the afternoon, constipation in the evening.
1: You know what that is? That's the motto of the monastery, which has now been established in the White House. Did you know that?
2: No,
1: I didn't. The five rooms of the West Wing have been turned into a biracial, non-divisional, you know, commander-in-chief monastery, I think it's called.
2: A monastery? Is this just a place where people sit around and meditate?
1: Meditation
2: place?
1: Yeah, a meditation place, right. And they also do figures.
2: Count their money.
1: They count, that's what they do, indeed.
2: Well, somebody's got to start counting it now because they're getting it all back.
1: They're getting it all back. Those are the people who are also responsible for the change in currency, you know.
2: Well, I have a letter here to Mr. Len Pickle at the House of Employment, Inc. in Elkhart, Indiana, where they have converted the beautiful old train depot station into a store.
1: They don't train the depots like they used to, man. You used to be able to go, hey, depot, go out and give me a couple of packs.
2: Oh, there it is. Great response.
1: A couple of packs
2: great
1: of Lark's menthol, you know, and a six-pack of hams.
2: Maybe. I saw my mother off on the train, a kiss.
1: How far off?
2: Oh, she missed it by about three cars. The train is so short now, it used to stretch for, you couldn't see the end of the train when it came into Elkhart when I was a kid. The semaphore would go up and the semaphore would go down.
1: Use a semaphore Indian for that, didn't they?
2: Yes, they did.
1: Young man, a tight.
2: And, oh, and that's called a bounced laugh, that one. And now the train consisted of about six cars. When we played Stanford...
1: Two Chevys, a Lincoln, two Packards, and a Nash. Yeah, I know. It's a great train.
2: When we played Stanford, did we win, by the way? Yeah, we won.
1: 42-7.
2: Yeah, that was a great game. You guys went up there on a train, didn't you? Phil and you, Phil. Didn't you both go up there?
1: Yes, we
2: on a train. What was that trip like?
1: Oh, well, it was nice. It was very nice. And we met a... Oh, you understood the pun inside what I was saying.
2: Very
1: so did they. Yeah, they're wired.
2: Took the train to nice.
1: Yeah, there was there was a Negro jazz musician on the train who was playing a saxophone all the way up. Yeah, it was like jazz train.
2: Oh,
1: and,
2: beautiful.
1: There was a German.
2: Was it a coal train, by the way?
1: Yes, it was. But I went and talked to the coalman, you know, and I said, I hope it's not too ornate for you to do this, but could you put some more heat in the car?
2: Very good. It's great doing the show with an audience. We do enjoy it. Yeah, it's a freedom to associate, folks, in action. And we believe that if you put a chemical formula into a computer, that computer will go on a trip.
1: Well, we looked at it this way, Professor. We figured, well, what is a computer on acid? I mean, you know, you can't just drop LSD in it like we used to do in the old days in the 50s back at Woodstock in the AMI plant, right? Remember, we used to put those cloud chambers right on psilocybin.
2: Yeah,
1: they go all pink, right?
2: Yeah.
1: No, now you have to take what acid is by investigating and talking to lots of people, millions of people who have taken it, and then you just program it on a card and put it in the machine.
2: Yeah.
1: See what it comes out
2: see
1: like.
2: See what happens.
1: It's a very simple process.
5: I am your guide. I'm talking to you. 4N3NNC334122255BBB. Order mind pattern train through. Priority translation. This is a translation. You could not see it. You see it now. I am your guide. Emotional association is directly associated with the freedom to associate.
1: Well, you see, now there's one of the psychedelic guides that's offered to people now taking acid on the subway. And that kind of companionship can keep you sane from, well, from Avenue J all the way to 34th
2: The idea, Street. Professor, of course, we got the idea from the museum guide talks that we make these little tape recorder guides that you go around the museum. They say, this is Marlon Brando, portrait by Da Vinci, you know, and things like that, tell you interesting facts about that.
1: Right.
2: And so we have one now for the subways that you can, when you go into the subway, you strap on one of these electronic guides. And into your ear, you put a little plug, and it explains to you all the commercial posters that you see in the subway.
1: Oh, quel magnifique.
2: Of course. We want people to be constantly educated all the time, no matter where they are, no matter what they're doing.
1: Mm. No matter where they're going.
2: Well, they're going downtown if they're on this side of the subway.
1: That's right.
2: Thank you. Mr. Prominent, do you know Mrs. Unknown? Mrs. Prominent, do you know Mr. Unknown? Mr. Prominent, do you know Mr. Unknown? Mrs. Prominent, you know Mrs. Unknown, don't you? Mrs. Prominent, you know Mr. Unknown, don't you? Mr. Prominent, you know Mr. Unknown, don't you? Mrs. Prominent, have you met Mrs. Unknown? Mr. Prominent, have you met Mr. Unknown? Mrs. Prominent, have you met my daughter, Anna? Mrs. Prominent, do you know my mother, father, brother? Mr. Prominent, do you know my father, brother, but mother, do you know Mr. Prominent? This is my daughter Anna, Mrs. Prominent. Anna, this is Mr. Prominent.
1: And you know what that little play is? I mean, we learn it as a play now after having the word play. The word play. Utopia, man.
6: They thought.
7: Oh yeah, you said,
1: I said the word.
7: Word.
1: I said the word.
6: They thought you. They thought you said plague, Peter.
1: Yeah.
6: That was what it was.
1: You plague, right? Now right. See, quiet.
2: Yeah,
1: quiet.
2: That does not.
1: That's a White House code. Again, getting back to the White House,
2: right.
1: As indeed we must. That is what you say when you walk through the door and meet Mr. Prominent.
2: Well, you
1: Bob
2: know,
1: Jones.
2: though, Jim, that authorities on etiquette maintain that ladies never carry bundles, and that hence the old rule that a gentleman must always carry a lady's bundles. Excuse the expression. Oh, boy. Yeah, a little obscenity response on that one. Has no foundation.
1: That scares them like the plague.
6: Sure. Talking about foundation garments, I presume.
2: And it's really kind of un-American, too, you know. At least there's no censure of the name of the woman. But should such an offense brand her as no lady, certainly not in America, would the man who met a woman, always previously considered by him a lady, carrying a bundle, and who did not relieve her of her burden, be called a gentleman? Certainly not in America.
0: And now an important message to every man and woman in America losing his or her hair.
8: Pass the Lord and praise the ammunition. Pass the Lord and praise the ammunition. Pass the Lord and praise the ammunition.
0: Yes, the Veterans Tap Dance Administration proudly takes you forward into the past. Remember those good old days when your daddy and mommy were fighting the war that made you possible? Well, you know, they didn't do it alone. No, they did it on the radio with millions of people watching. And this is what they heard. Forward! Into the past!
9: Headquarters, headquarters, moon, 40 Taurus.
10: Roger.
9: Sun, 29 Pisces, 59.
10: Roger. Roger?
11: What?
10: This one looks serious, Roger. Cancer is rising.
11: Then we'd better call Captain Equinox.
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14: 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I'm the strange Dr. Weird, and you've just entered the vault of mindless fellowship!
15: Is it a hit? Oh. Or a miss?
16: What? What?
0: Yes, yes, yes. The makers of Loose Blood presents the

0: gun. It's all in fun.
1: Police State, where green rookies become hardened men in blue, where danger wears a diploma and crime gets taught the lesson it deserves. 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
2: End of song. 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
2: As you remember, Cookie, ejected from Dr. Dog's insane asylum, had just been driven out to the scene of the fire in Aubrey's stolen car. Only a few moments before, the Carrots and the Squirrels had formed a committee to flood the Mixville Breadworks before nightfall. And, in court, Norna voids to unlock the pent-up riddle of Blessed Father Erpo before we all reach the end of song.
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1: Americans, ask yourself these questions. Who's going to get your garbage, us or Tojo? Remember, only individual private citizens has the answer.
2: Like this week's 25-year war bond winner, Mrs. Beverly Yatamoto of Camp 13. She crocheted her entire month's allotment of garbage into a splendid barrage balloon.
1: So thumbs up, Beverly Yatamoto. Yeah, she remembered that garbage that goes bad comes back at our boys in baggies.
3: This is a transcribed service of the Veterans Tap Dance Administration.
4: You know, I understand good news for all the ecology people out there that there's a new way to recycle steel and glass.
5: Mm-hmm.
4: Yes, it's the termites. Phil was telling me before the show that at a termite control center in where?
5: Chicago.
4: In Chicago, which is a great place to control termites. They now have, without knowing it, developed a brand of termites they find who are eating the steel and the glass plant.
5: In their elevator shaft.
4: In their elevator shaft, right. They gave them the shaft, and they came right back
5: and ate it. And that's why Ben Franklin wanted a turkey as our national symbol instead of the eagle.
6: Should have been a termite wanted as a national symbol.
4: A cockroach and a termite, man. We shall survive.
6: As the two supporters, right? One on either side of the great shield of the United Snakes of Aremia.
5: Yeah, what is a shield? What was that thing you were saying about shield? The top of a shield is called
4: Commander
5: the
4: chief. In chief.
5: Right. Yeah. That's right.
6: We have in chief of the United States, we have a blue field. With silver stars on it, right?
4: It's blue because it was painted blue. It used to be grass, now it's a parking lot. It's Zevsky's shopping center,
5: right?
4: It's painted blues with white lines, so when you drive in your color-coded cars, right, then you can find out where to park.
5: That's right.
6: You park between the red and white lines.
4: You certainly do.
6: And it's hard to find because they're right next to one another.
4: Well, the cars are all the same size, you know, except for free cars. Those are guys that, you know, you're allowed to have any kind of car you want to. Any kind of car, you just got to have one.
6: I think, by the way, as a bit of Los Angeles, Yana... So to speak.
4: Yana?
6: Yana. Los Angeles, Yana. Right. Yeah. There are more old cars.

0: in Los Angeles today than there were perhaps 2 or 3 days ago, driving around the streets.
1: Why do you think that is?
0: I don't know.
1: Because all of the old garages fell down?
0: It could be. But the streets of Los Angeles are covered with marvelous. I saw Lincoln, about a 1932 Lincoln today.
1: Yeah. Was it out on his
0: sale,
1: birthday?
0: For sale. All things are for sale.
2: That's
0: lots
2: right.
0: of things
2: legs
0: are for
2: on
0: sale.
2: Sale, oh, sale on legs.
0: California
1: that's
0: is
1: LA,
0: for sale.
1: Right. Sale on legs.
2: Mm-hmm. Right. Mm-hmm. And I'll tell you another thing. When the earthquake came and it ripped up that huge sections of sidewalk that tilted up like 50, 60 degrees, mm-hmm. well, what happened is you know that old cars don't die. A lot of them just disappear into the cycle. And they were recycled. They came up. So
0: is
2: whole streets in Sylmar and Newport and places like that, you'd see like 1969 Plymouths and Excaliburs and Gnomes mm-hmm. and all those and Demons and all those great cars driving. 1935 Franklins. 44 Fords. And nobody should have a Ford in 44 because there's a war going on. How did he get one? So I don't even know what planet it was. See?
3: It is estimated that during a 70-year lifetime, the average American spends a year talking on the telephone. He also eats for 4 years and sleeps for 20.
2: A year on the telephone? Not me, baby. I give it up.
0: No.
2: Yes, man.
0: How many years eating?
2: How many?
1: 4 years.
2: Well, that's okay. I mean, some of the service in the restaurants here in L.A., that's no surprise.
0: Yes. You stay off the phone.
2: Right.
0: You've got another
2: year
0: to eat.
2: Right. I got hip to that, man. This is extreme, but the idea is that you can only tell lies over the telephone. Not untruths, but it's just a little strained voice through this wire, and there's no real information given either way, except pure technofact, like,
4: hi, L4. I'll meet you at the corner of R and Z at 6:04 p.m.
5: That's great, YZ.
4: What do you mean, that's great? See, connotative language means nothing on the phone.
2: Yeah, right. And dear friends, it's surely been great being with you this last hour, and we'll be seeing you again soon with all sorts of good news.
1: We are still here. The earthquake didn't send us into the sea, and... and we intend to stay here.
0: However, we're about an inch closer to San Francisco.
2: Closer to San Francisco, the better.
0: Oh,

And the live Earl Jive having some fun with his Echoplex there. Well, that was a Dear Friend show from the early 1970s. Fire Sign Theater, of course. Is this the machine that registers no and yes? Well, to get us to the top of the hour, how about some more music about rain? Here's Eric Clapton and George Harrison.

0: And rain it is. We've got rain all over the place, even here on the very outer edge of Storm Harvey. We're getting lots and lots of rain, and there doesn't seem to be any end in sight from the looks of the radar screen there. Also, occasional high winds, so Lord knows where this is going. It's going to get interesting, that's for sure. Well, now it is time for a station break.
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0: 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Kurt Erickson here. I'll be spinning the bits for you for the next hour. If you'd like to hear a song, please go ahead and get into the chat and let me know what you want to hear. You can go to dishnuts.net, that's www.dishnuts.net, and check out how to join the chat, including a link for your browser. You don't have to actually have an IRC client. There's a chat built right into that page, so check it out if you would like to put in your requests. And speaking of requests, here's our first request of the day. This is for Guapo, and it is by Billy Jones, called Wash You From My Hands.

And now for our first comparison of the evening, this one suggested by Guapo, it's the song Looking for the Heart of Saturday Night. And the original apparently is by Dion, and Tom Waits also covered it. So let's listen to the Dion version first. This is Looking for the Heart of Saturday Night.

very interesting Tom Waits interpretation of that song. Well, since Jerry Lewis died recently, I guess that inspired Guapo that he wanted to hear something by Jerry Lewis, and this one is called the Candelabra Boogie.

Candelabra Boogie. Okay, I tell you what, I'd like to do a little Jimi Hendrix set here. This is from the Electric Ladyland album, and it starts with Rainy Day Dream Away and then goes into 1983, A Merman I Should Be, and then Moon Turn the Tides, Gently, Gently. So, how about little Hendrix? Here's Rainy Day Dream Away.

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Without a scratch on a body, I may bid it farewell. Starfish and giant films greet us with a smile. Before our heads go under, we're

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0: And you're listening to Radio Free Roadkill live from Austin. We're with you for about another half hour. Coming up at the top of the hour will be Ray T. Mahorney and his Rayet Show with music and political commentary. So be sure to tune in at the top of the hour for Ray's show. Well, we were talking in the chat, and Guapo said that Al Kooper was the organist playing on that Hendrix song that we just heard back there. And Al Kooper, of course, being a member of Blood, Sweat, and Tears for a while. We wanted to see if we could play some songs that Guapo wanted to hear from the first album. And this is called Morning Glory, Child is Father to the Man.

Ron Hauger's Rocket Show from 5 to 7. Yours truly, Radio Free Roadkill, here every Sunday afternoon, 7 to 10 p.m. It's Ray T. Mahorney and his Rayet Show with music and political commentary. And then at 10 p.m., it's Ringo D. Starr and his Gate Show with stories of the paranormal and music. 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Okay, next up, another guapo request. It's Robert Cray with These Things.

And how about one more song in the rain theme? This is Hollies, the Hollies from 1966, their classic Bus Stop.

And we've been talking about David Crosby and Graham Nash in the chat, so how about we close out with Crosby, Stills, Nash & Young, the title track from their American Dream album.

Well, that's it for the show tonight, folks. Hope you enjoyed yourselves. Thanks so much to Guapo in the chat for all his great requests. We'll be here next week. Until then, be well, stay dry, happy trails to you.

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2: Who am I?
3: The correct Naval Observatory time is 10 a.m. This time was brought to you by America's largest daylight savings, reminding you that no minute is entirely free.
4: Sheep are very profitable at the present time, and there should be a great increase in the interest shown in building up the flock of this country. Now, decide upon the breed and the type you want. Stick to it with rigid selection and nothing but a high-class, purebred buck, and success must follow. As our timber disappears from our hill lands and the grass covers the unsightly nakedness left behind, the poet and the artist may see visions and dream dreams in the midst of the most healthful and beautiful regions on earth, with millions of sheep crowning our hills and mountaintops. May this vision soon be realized and our dream become a reality.
5: I mean, we can be real nice guys or mean sons of bitches. It's all up to us. No, mister, don't look around at the seal poacher, the great white hunter. I'm talking to you, the comfortable American who is trading lives he doesn't own for his physical comforts, who does a dozen plus times more than his individual share of black topping, of power making and resource using, of car driving and bag burning, of taking yours now and to hell with the future, either your future or mine or the sheep.
6: Your parents brought you up? Don't let them down! Be humble enough to obey! You may give orders someday!
7: Choose your companions with care! You become what they are! Guard your thoughts! What you think you are!
6: Choose only a date who would make a good mate!
7: Be master of your habits,
6: or they will master you! Drive with safety!
8: And arrive!
4: Don't show off when you
8: drive.
4: Stand for something,
8: or you will fall for anything.
6: Don't let the crowds pressure you.
5: This creed does not apply to unaged corn whiskey when so labeled, or to Scotch whiskey. It also has no application to gin, brandy, rum, cordials, liqueurs, bitters, or other distilled spirits products when they are not labeled as whiskey or as blended whiskey. The Attorney General has ruled that it does not apply to Irish whiskey, Australian malt whiskey, or Scotch-type whiskey. This exception also applies to Canadian whiskey.
2: Well, what is PRD? It's personal research and development, and it flushes out those persons who are saying,
6: I'm not stealing. This is a big company. They'll never miss what I take.
7: I guess we allow our families to eat without paying.
6: I take about $15 a day if you count what I eat.
7: Well, I didn't tell them that I was only staying for 2 months because I felt that it was my business how long I stayed.
9: I use hard narcotics daily. No, I didn't tell them.
10: Have I ever been busted? Many times. You name it. I've done it. Kidnap, armed robbery.
7: I took this job to get enough money to go east.
5: And so, in the course of time, everything that lives in the forest dies, falls to the ground, and sinks slowly through the upper zones of the soil, while various races of invisible multitudes feast upon the debris. They tear apart the structures, release locked-up elements, which then merge to form a fertile jelly that continues the descent into the dark underlying humus. The depth in inches of each layer of the forest soil and the length of time it takes to convert debris to humus varies at every locality according to the types of trees, slope of the ground.
9: Oh, hello. My name's Woody, and I'm a tree. We trees are alive like goats and ducks and people. We feel wind and rain. We feel joy and pain. A tree without a bird or a leaf feels very lonely. Do you know a tree?
11: If you pat a tree on the trunk and say hello, how you doing, the tree will smile.
12: How you doing? Hey, tree.
4: Put a frog in an anthill. Powder the skeleton obtained. Mix it with bat blood and dried flies and make it into tiny buns. Add them to the food of one you want.
5: One question is still unanswered. How can a tree, without a pump, force tons of water to flow upward against gravity? The pipelines in the wood are microscopically slender, so the column of water is drawn into practically weightless threads, although continuous from its roots to its leaves. The water molecules on the surface of a drop of water strongly cohere, and in extremely slender threads of water, all molecules are surface.
13: Near the surface of the Garland Industrial Area, meet me in the back of the El Conquistador Club.
4: To keep away witchcraft and disease, anoint yourself with black wool and butter. During an illness, put black wool in your ears to prevent deafness.
5: Double photosynthesis.
9: All right, now on this tour, some of the animals you won't see in the big oil swamp are the bog turtle. Over there, you won't see any western bristlebirds, no broad-nosed gentle lemurs.
12: Mommy?
9: Now, there's no brown teal here
12: Mommy,
9: anymore.
12: I just thought I saw
9: none of those
12: a bristle
9: Indian
12: bird.
9: Buffaloes.
10: Of course, it might take 100 million years to get forests going again, probably countless millions more to install in them creatures resembling animals and birds, but the microorganisms which fill the niches of the biosphere are, on the whole, unaffected.
8: Welcome
10: man.
8: To a microorganism, a national state park.
4: To make a man imagine he is a bear, you must dissolve or boil the brains and heart of a bear in new wine and give anyone to drink out of the skull.
6: Give that bear some wine.
4: If a
8: he's
4: century
8: drunk
4: be
8: already
4: the blood
8: and
4: of a female
8: lapwing
4: or a black plover and be put with oil in a lamp, all that they compass about shall believe themselves to be witches, and one shall believe another that his head is in heaven and his feet in earth.
9: Well, of course, then you won't see any of these Cape Mountain zebras over here. Up on that tree, see up there? You don't see
12: what?
9: No flaming red cardinal.
12: Hey, look, Mommy, no flaming red cardinal up there. Did you
6: also,
12: see the no birds?
6: Jimmy, just stay here.
12: Am I crazy?
6: Hold on to my leg, Jimmy.
12: Which
5: one? Earthworms are the only creatures, other than the deep diggers who bring the outside world with them, that sometimes inhabit the humus homeland of the bacteria. Twice a year, in late spring and late fall, earthworms knock off their work in the upper zones and eat their way as much as 4 feet downward into the humus. There they sit out the hot, dry summer and the cold, dry winter. However, it would be hard to disturb anything as small as the humus bacteria. A million in a worm full of soil could ride through an earthworm gut and exit at the rear end without being disturbed in the least. Besides the earthworm, the only other animal reported to enjoy eating forest humus is the gorilla.
4: The gall of the cow beautifies the face when applied to it and removes corns. When cow dung is fumigated under the chair of a woman in labor, the birth is easy. Made into a plaster, the dung cures epilepsy, gout, and the diseases of the spleen.
10: The rule requires that there shall be sufficient interior light in retail premises to make possible the immediate identification of patrons in the premises. This is to assist in enforcement so far as minors and intoxicated persons
9: okay.
10: are concerned
9: Where's
10: and to aid
9: bear?
10: The licensee
9: Wait,
10: in this respect.
9: Turn up the lights in here. Where's
7: you're
9: that bear?
7: You're not a bear. You're a man who needs a shave, who's wearing a hairy coat.
4: But guiltiest of all are the parents who don't want to see, who will not say no to their children and yes to their mothers, even when the situation demands it, who, rather than risk losing their kid's approval for a day or a week, would rather risk losing their kid to drug addiction and morality corruption.
9: Dear editor, our TV is dark more times than on anymore. As we deplore the long-haired, bearded, unkempt look of the present-day singers, masters of ceremonies, actors, and all the others. This is something of a fad, and it is making me sick. I like a clean-cut, well-groomed-looking mailman. I know that this is their own decision, but it is our decision to refuse to look at them.
4: Marcia, the dried dung of a puppy, powdered and administered in a potion, cures jaundice. Mixed with oil of roses, it cures ulcers. The fat of a puppy is an ingredient of some elixirs and ointments to preserve health. The black dog is a symbol of evil and is often considered the animal of the devil. However, its gall, made into a perfume, will prevent witchcraft and keep away evil spirits when anointed on the walls of a house. To win a man's love, dry the liver of a bitch and add it to his drink.
10: Of course, around here on the left, you don't see any of that forest anymore. You know, that was a pretty nice forest there. It was filled with all those finches and bristlebirds and those things. You know, the greatest forest fires in American history hit forests with a high percentage of spruce, pine, and fir trees. Of course, you don't see any of them around here, you know.
6: I remember my grandfather told me.
10: Yes, sure.
6: My great-grandfather told him.
10: Yep.
6: His grandfather, his daddy.
10: Yeah, he's dead now,
6: daddy.
10: Though, isn't he?
6: Oh, yeah, he's been under pushing daisies for longer than I cared to remember.
9: Is that your dad?
10: That's true.
9: Your dad?
6: My
10: no,
6: dad's dead, but
10: dad,
6: my dad's dad is
9: what
6: dead,
9: What did he
6: too.
9: Tell you?
6: He told me that in the old days, they used to celebrate the 4th of July by shooting off all the available fireworks and gunpowder they had out in these camps, mining in the timber camps.
9: Yeah.
6: And there's this one 4th of July when they set up a big anvil. And they put a whole bunch of gunpowder underneath it. They shot the thing off. That anvil went 200-300 feet yards into the air,
9: long.
6: And fell down. And the fire, the resultant fire and explosion, unfortunately spread to the forest and burned
14: Oh, all over that mountainside. It wasn't until about 6-7 months later that the rains finally put it out.
15: Well, you know something?
6: That's funny.
15: You know something? You know what the biggest forest fire was in the history of the United States? You know when started?
14: No.
15: Yes, Cherie. That was in October 1971. You know what happened the same time?
14: Smokey the Bear kicked over a lamp?
15: No, Cherie. Mrs. O'Leary's cow kicked over.
14: I was just
15: kidding. In Chicago. That's right. Oh, happened at the same time.
7: A propane camper stove.
15: That's the one
7: I remember, right.
15: Million acres of white pine burned
14: We've
15: out
14: never
15: there.
14: Forgiven the Irish for that.
15: That's on your left.
7: Or never forgotten them either.
15: Yeah.
9: And over here, of course, you won't see any more of those European bisons, no Persian fallow deers, no small beard false
4: Almost
9: sunburns.
4: All parts of the eagle's body have magic virtue.

0: Hello up there, good evening, dear friends, ladies and gentlemen, bozos and bozoettes, and all the newcomers tonight. Welcome to a Fireside Chat for September 3rd, 2026. My name is DJ Tweeny, a.k.a. Kurt Erickson from Austin, Texas, and I'll be spinning the bits for you for the next couple of hours. We haven't heard David Osmond's solo album, How Time Flies, in quite a while, so we're going to revisit the wonderful album this evening. To go with it, Cat's put together a series of space-related fire sign bits, including the Mark Time episodes from Fools in Space. Let's get started with How Time Flies. Here's what Fire Sign has to say about the album. David Osmond's 1973 hi-fi, sci-fi adventure, How Time Flies, is set in the world of 1999. Mark Time, interstellar traveler, returns to Earth after a 20-year journey with some compelling holographic video. Expecting a hero's welcome, he finds he's been all but forgotten and battles to protect his video from sinister forces. Meanwhile, a pesky black hole threatens to mangle time and tide. Among the voice talent featured on this album are fellow Firesign members Phil Proctor and Peter Bergman. I would also point out that Harry Shearer is featured as one of the play characters, Jim Housefire, in the skit The Years in Your Ears. Ladies and gentlemen, How Time Flies.
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3: System in.
1: Below mark.
3: You are
1: A-OK.
3: Punch up.
1: BMF. Perform.
2: Basic manual function.
3: Zip.
1: You are
3: A-OK.
1: Mark.
3: Do
1: not.
3: Voice operate.
1: System.
3: Please.
1: You are
3: not
1: in
3: control.
2: Rolling tape.
3: 52.
6: This is Angela, and we're going to let you wake up to some really schmoozy programming. But first, let's do a memory check. Pipe up. Don't worry about being groggy. I know you'll be doing just fine. I've got a funny one for you. Channel 001. Who was Dewey Duck?
7: Huh?
3: System
1: in.
3: Your
1: audio
3: out.
1: Repeat.
3: System
7: what?
3: Indicate
1: failure.
3: Difficulty
1: failure
3: in
1: mic drain battery.
3: Repeat
1: count
3: ding please.
8: Testing 4. Testing 5.
9: Good morning.
8: Dewey was Donald's nephew, at least that's what he and Daisy claimed. And if anybody's listening down there, I've got a terrible backache here.
6: That's right, Mark. 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
8: Mark T, Captain, signs of life, Green. 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
6: On center. We'll be seeing you in just a little while.
5: We're here now, and we'll probably still be home to say hello, old buddy. God, run.
6: You just do grabs until your muscles come back. The system will roll an exciting new entertainment tape for you. Bye-bye.
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7: Testing, testing.
8: Testing. This sounds real bad, system.
7: Can you plug the drain?
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7: I'm out of communication.
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7: I'm out of communication.
2: Failure. Failure. Not
3: A. Difficulty.
2: Landing phase.
3: A-OK.
2: Rolling tape.
3: 53.
9: Entertainment closeout. Jim and Nellie, House of Fire. Rolling. Anytime, Jim.
10: One.
11: Two.
12: Three.
10: One. Two.

0: the years in your ears, mid-century to century 2000. This is an audio history of your first 50 years, Mark, prepared for your entertainment by the Graphophone Entertainment Group. In 1950, while you were born like so many others like you, this busy nation hung out a clean hand to the victims of the past and discovered the mouse-tongued enema of tomorrow. Primitive, black-and-white, single-system TWEV obsessed the snowbound American family and you. Nobody wanted to remember anything, but they taught you drop drill. Remember, Nellie?
1: Yes, Jim. They were the fabulous 50s, a lavish epoch of rhinestones and chrome, set against the basic black of daily life. While your lucky mom drove a hard top and a dishwasher, Pop relaxed with a flat top and his choice of newspapers.
0: Wasn't that something? But you were too young then to be a juvenile delinquent, and not old enough to care by the time was up for the old gym. Before you could help it, you were growing to adult manhood in the swinging 60s.
1: By 1960, color was an everyday necessity. That way, within a few short years, the once easy choice between mom and bad and good and dad had to be made in the marketplace of public confusion. Famous heroes came and went. Business improved.
0: Boy, did it. A few have a nice days afterwards in a wartime frenzy. Americans all over the world went to the moon and back. When the trip was out of sight, they thought they had nothing to show for it but some dirty pictures. And that was what most everybody wanted.
1: I'll say, Jim. Nearing the end of your second decade, Mark, just when it seemed as if everything you had in mind was legal and life was one big suitcase, it was time to get tough again from the top down.
2: Bring us together.
0: The sober 70s, soft on the inside, damage-resistant on the outside. A hungry people learned to eat buffalo and crow, while its elected bureaucracy was retired to celebrate the revolution.
1: Folks young and old began to think more about their mobile homes now that they could watch the recreation of their choice on the new imported double screen. Many believed that God had come back. We all wore old clothes.
0: I'm still wearing them. And then after a long string of local fireworks, first of the oil wars exploded. Business improved. Public interest declined. The president needed a volunteer, Mark. You were it. And so the Pegasus leaped skyward that sultry spring morning in 1979.
1: You were only 30 when you left for Planet X. How old do you think you are now?
0: Well, that's a question for the computers here.
1: Back here, it was business as usual.
0: The Irish Israeli crisis.
1: The near-tragic Latin American devaluation.
0: The Pacific energy conflict.
1: The pirate raids of 85 and 86.
0: Those something. And yet at home, things slowed down a lot. Eco-planning and life system improvement, together with the population stabilization program under President Bolt, created the North American Village Movement. By 1988, just as you were entering the orbit of Planet X, political life began to become a thing of the past.
1: Some called them the empty 80s, but now others are being naughty in the naked 90s. New words like Nav Shmav Kapok,
0: Boltorama,
1: Tide Energy,
0: Zeppelin,
1: Simulaser,
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1: Poupane,
0: Equalism,
1: Divisibility,
0: Songkwo Run Shanyen,
1: new tourist nations like Amazonia and Namland,
0: and a few surprises, Mark. For instance, a new head in Rushmore National Park, and final elimination of the combustion engine, 2 years ahead of schedule.
1: Yes, it's nicer to be alive in 1995.
0: I'll say.
1: And it will be a flash to have you back. Sorry we haven't been able to bring you right up to date, but very soon now the Cape will be shut back, terminating the North American effort in space. Except, of course, for you.
0: That's right, Mark. And what a time you've missed. It's been entertaining to share it with you on The Years in Your Ears. This is Jim.
1: And Nellie Houseafire saying,
3: so long until last time again.
0: This entertainment brought to you by GEG. 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
4: I remember rivers, Nellie.
1: Mmm.
2: Nice job there, Jim. Now, end tape 53.
5: System in.
0: Hello, Mark.
5: Punch up.
6: Video assist.
5: Please.
0: Retro.
7: Orbit.
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6: Contact.
5: Bathroom.
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7: Spacesuit.
0: Landing fail.
8: Semi.
6: Zed. Niner.
8: Slang.
0: Auto.
6: Monitor.
8: Pig.
0: Music.
8: Circus.
6: Circuit.
5: In.

0: fellow Americans. It's a far, far better thing. This is the first step.
1: Hello, up there!
0: Who's that down there?
1: Get in the gantry lift! It still works!
0: What?
1: Get in!
2: Okay, push down!
0: Jesus Christ.
2: Hey, son, you come in right on time. Hope you ain't disappointed there ain't more of a reception. My name's Tweety. This whole place is abandoned, you know. Nobody cares anymore. I don't care. It's a government job, though. And they're hard to... Ah, here you are.
3: Welcome to President's Memorial Space Museum.
0: Well, they didn't tell me what to expect.
3: Well, they didn't want to bring you down, I suppose. That's a joke. Bring you down. Lift. How you feel?
0: Well, I guess I feel all right. I'd like to get out of this suit.
3: Suit yourself. You got some soft clothes fixed up for you. Right in the hot room, over there. You go in, wash up, change. Decontaminate yourself, please. I got to turn on the lights in the old Pegasus hangar. There's a little surprise for you in there.
0: Really?
3: Well, not really, but close enough. You gonna be okay?
0: Yeah, I'm just a little confused. You go ahead and do what you have to do.
3: Oh, look, I'm just here to help you. Let me hold on to those bulky things for you. Must be the holo log of the trip, right? Well,
0: that's right. Yeah. They are a little hard to hold with these gloves on.
3: Well, let me take them off your hands.
0: All right.
3: No, not the gloves. The tapes.
0: No, I need to hold on to those.
3: No, fella. Look at that. You just go get your brains washed. Now pick these things up.
0: Listen, be very careful
3: with
0: those.
3: Yeah, go right in there.
0: None of them are labeled at all.
3: That's okay. Don't worry about a thing.
0: Listen, those are very valuable.
3: Close the door behind you. Please, close that door. Good. I got to send this in. Now, let's see. Tape secured. S-E-C. Final program. P. Print back. Okay. Whoa, she's cooking now. Hey, behind me. Hey, you hungry?
4: What?
3: I say, you hungry?
4: Oh, sure, I could eat something solid. How about some coffee?
3: Solid coffee? You're grounded now. I got that real thing bubbling here on the flash. You just go ahead and finish that shower.
4: Hey, listen, what about these big bags of...
3: Now I just better test these waxworks out again.
5: The time is now 4:44.
3: There she goes. Oh, real patriotic. A little loud, though. All set. You gonna be much longer?
4: Not if I don't have to shave.
3: Oh, no, just come on out like you are.
4: Hey, did you pick up those tapes?
3: Ask me no questions. And I'll tell you no lies. No sense leaving them big doors open. Look at them, mother's... Oh! That's a little cozier now.
0: I'll just leave the waste bags inside. Hey, Tweety? Hey, where are you?
3: Over here! Look! Surprise! Still too damn loud! That's better.
6: Renting the curtain of the starry night descends bold Pegasus from distant flight. Hail, explorer, hero, friend. Welcome back to Brother Earth again. How appropriate these innocuous words seem beside the big thrill you must feel as you return down home after 20 long and short years, Mark. And what a similar thrill your real friends and employers would feel if they could be with you now in person. Only the inchoate passage of time has rendered this impractical. Here, however, through the miracle of interloid crystal memory and Bulderama, I am honored to introduce your old chief, Intendant General George Gorgon, commander of the space agency, retired.
7: My version. Welcome back to the blessed blue world, Mark. That's right. We're still waiting for you down here. And all of us, officers and employees alike will be so proud and relieved when you make it home. Well, my boy, heaps of changes have gone right on by in the course of time since 79, so I'll expect you'll have a lot to catch up on in your personal life, and so we won't keep you waiting here too long. I know what a fistful of pressure you've been under out there.
3: Looks real, don't he?
7: And of course, your back pay and a bonus is waiting for you.
8: I don't remember.
7: As well as one heck of a USYNC service pension plan. I want to recommend it to you. Not to mention a tour with the Active Duty Retirement Corps. So, at ease, Mark. And let's keep in touch.
6: Thank you, George. Now, Mark, let's go to Landfill, California, where the beautiful Roxanne Pavement, Dark Star of the Mandatory Entertainment Corps, awaits to talk to you.
9: I am unbelievably honored to be here at remote Indio Perdido Lake near the bank of the lusty Colorado River, where an earth-moving miracle is taking place as far as the eye can see.
3: What a piece of asphalt.
9: Yes, Mark. This is Panoramaland 2000, where all of civilization is being gathered together on a desert-contoured, climate-conditioned, and completely re-greened landfill. Wherever you stand, sit or lie in Panoramaland 2000, there will always be something new. As the nation cleans its drawers of the 20th century in preparation for the millennial year of century 2000, it is fitting that you should return on the heels of the century. Naturally, it will be exciting to hear what you have to tell, and even more exciting to show your own story here as an example to others. Congratulations from Panoramaland 2000.
6: A worldwide production of the Century 2000 Corporation and Walt Dettnau Enterprises.
10: All rights removed.
6: And now, the honor you've been waiting for. Here is William D. Gazachorn, president of our country.
11: Like Andrew Carnegie Gazachorn and other great Americans, congratulations on your tough stake. Well done.
12: Who the hell is that?
11: If you are seeing President and hearing me now, as I know you are, in the comfort of my own backyard, it means the welcome and honorable bringing to a conclusion not only of a historic undertaking unequaled in time, but also to our nation's work up in the sky that took shape out of political reality over the generator ago.
13: Poor bugger's gone.
11: Even
13: now.
11: Though we are now passing on to other more conservative, more entertaining uses of our nation's resource systems, your great achievement reflects on all of us, even those of us who are not involved. And so, a proud and mumbled thank you. And I hope that Mrs. Gazachorn and myself and Buddy and Junior Gazachorn can all meet with you in person some afternoon or evening in the future. Thank you. Skull.
6: And he means it too, Mark. And now, your military and technical escort will assist in making you as comfortable as possible after your arrival.
3: Means me.
6: When time permits, you will be guided to the nearest transport station or zeppelin for shipment to any current destination. So, a friendly and personal so long for now.
12: So that's it? That's all there is?
6: Speaking of the Isidore Company, this has been Freddie Burns.
3: Well, it's got a mite hazy over the last few years, but it's still a damn good Lloyd for my money. Not that I paid for it.
12: No. Wait. That's so long, Johnny. Glad you could make it. Don't vid us. We'll vid you.
3: All except for a check and a couple of medals. I put them right there next to your coffee cup.
12: Well, I'll be a son of a duck.
3: I'll drink to that. Come on, fella. Drink up. Have a little hot lava. I'm Java.
12: Well, if that's it, Tweenie, then... And here's to our immediate retirement.
3: Okay. Retirement. What a dear word. Yep. I remember the day They brought the simulaser in here to show that thing first time. It was lonely even then. Nobody had come out to the museum since, 89. Too busy.
8: Tweeny?
3: Too much to do at home.
8: Tweeny, this coffee,
3: yeah, good and strong, yeah. It's the way I like it.
8: I feel faint,
3: He fell right over. Mission accomplished! I better call control before I get deflated by... Oops!
10: Over there, Manny. They're both out all right. That old tweenie's nothing but a damp rag.
11: Well, fold him up neat. They might want to use him again. Then take the big guy outside and put him in the sling so Mr. M can hoist him up to the Zep. I'll find the memory loops.
10: Well, they're probably in the hot room with his face closed.
14: Nope. These are them all over the floor here.
10: Hey, give me a hand with the gent's feet, Manny.
11: All right, all right.
5: The time is now 5:55.
10: What about the clock,
5: time
10: lady?
5: To continue to
11: leave
5: make
11: it.
5: News
11: they can
5: together.
11: Tell if you turn it off.
5: On
11: look
5: News
11: out, you dummy. Hold his head up. I'll
5: system.
11: Come back for the loop.
10: Who are you calling a dummy?
5: Good morning, Tweenie, darling. This is Lady Anne, a happy home service of Adult Systems Unlimited. This morning, we're featuring real coverage of the revolt on Garbage Island. More about the giant parakeets and events as they happen.
9: The return of Pegasus Alpha in the pre-dawn hours this morning from its 20-year voyage to what was then called Planet X was marked, or marred today, by the apparent abduction of its only occupant, a volunteer Arconaut with no previous experience in outer space. When met by a government tweenie at the abandoned space museum, the pilot was recovering from his artificial welcome and preparing to tell his story to important news people everywhere when he evidently disappeared. Also allegedly missing are the valuable memory loops containing the complete record of the Pegasus' long tour.
5: Bugs in the water and the biggest birthday cake in the world after this time check from today's favorite energy source, carbon recycling.
15: At the hole, the time is 6 a.m. Eastern Zip Zone.
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11: 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Thank you.
16: 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The M-strip you can see traveling under the protective window is the image source. So, have a good time. Thanks to the bold folks at Graphophone Entertainment Group. 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
17: Testing emergency portable AV recall system. Memory loop 1, starting with this mark. The black hole could be a gravity vacuum. It pulled the Pegasus right out of orbit. Seems to be a delay in the transfer circuit somewhere. I'll repeat that. The system won't operate, and we're descending rapidly, making adjustments on a course right for Planet X. And there's the planet, that sandy-colored semi-sphere tilting up on the left there. It appears to have one moon, but it's gone around the edge now. It looked like it was all water to me. I don't want to waste this portal loop, so I'll stop here. No sensation of motion. Oh, damn. I think the gravity waves are affecting this recall unit. Anyway, I'll focus out now there on the surface. It looks like Pismo Beach with no water out there, and we're coming in fast. Situation report? I sure wish I had some company and some good dope. Otherwise, I feel fine. Okay.
0: They said you were crazy, General, but you were right. This is the first contact between man, me, and alien people. Or it will be in a couple of minutes. I sure hope these pictures are going into loop storage, because this recall is still not working very well, and I banged it up getting out. I'm set up looking out across a big oily sump here and away from the sand dune the Pegasus landed in. And by the way, gentlemen, there's another spacecraft over there, and it isn't one of ours. Oh, all right, those moving figures out there, that's them. It's hard to see in the magnetic light. The colors and images are all slippery. They seem to be flying toward me with the sand blowing and billowing up all around them. Well, they are flying. Look at that!
18: Great galaxies, look at that. Focus up on that incredible face, Manny.
14: Okay, sir. There, fine as a gnat's hair, Mr. M.
18: Manny, we possess the first close-up gram of a man from outer space.
14: Gee, sure looks pretty. Say, maybe it's a woman from outer space.
18: Whichever, this is the preservation of an historic moment.
0: Oh.
18: Uh-huh. Seems like our traveling amigo is coming out of his coffee slumber. Switch off that Planet X loop, Manny, and give him the birds.
14: Here comes the birds.
18: Ah, yes, yes. Duck the sparrows.
14: Sparrows duck.
18: Filter the ducks.
14: Filter ducks.
18: Now punch up the forest awakens.
14: Oh, boy.
18: Ah, more orange in the sun. Focus the trees. Good, now we're ready. Now it's time for our guest to awaken. Tell him to wake up, shortstop.
19: Up and at him, spaceman. Up and at him, spaceman.
20: Landing. Look out.
18: That's right, Mark. Sit up. Look at the wonders of nature all around you and try to see my sleight of hand in front of your eyes.
20: I was dreaming. I thought I was back on Planet X.
18: Planet X is but a dream image now, space traveler.
20: Where's the old man? What time is it?
18: Tell our amigo the time, shortstop.
19: Either 6 to 9 or 9 to 6.
18: Poor shortstop, he never learned to read out. But pardon me, you haven't met my crew or myself. I am the multitacular Mr. Motion, master of amazination, thus as my reputation. Thank you. That ambient noise there by the twinkling hollyberry tree is my very rebendable shortstop.
19: Anything he can say, I can say louder.
18: And standing behind that undulating gorse bush is Manny Grossero. He, like the shortstop, is of my own creation. Say hello, Manny.
14: Good night, Tracy.
18: Oh, hopeless robot.
20: I must be in a time lag. This is a deja vu.
18: No, no, Mark. Some of this is real, I assure you.
20: But what about these little guys, these robots, puppets? What are they?
18: Oh, they have no strings, amigo. They are totally independent misters, MRs, multiple rebendables, my own process. Thank you, Mary.
17: Just a minute now. Just a second. Where's the old codger with the coffee? Where did he go? And what am I doing in the woods? This is some retirement.
18: He was just a tweenie, Mark. A blow-up government man in an overblown government job. I didn't program him. I just took advantage of the situation. Why, but for me, the incredible pictures you brought back would have long already been lost. Instead, they have joined my exquisite collection.
20: But you can't show those loops.
18: Oh, we can now. We spent all morning tuning the amazination system to deflect them with some degree of tridimensionality.
20: You mean you have playback circuits for...
18: Circus? You should have seen the circus I used to have. Playing up and down the Rocky Mountains. The first Zepp carnival in the world. Always arrived disguised as a thunderstorm. Motion is here. People have no...
20: No, I meant circuits.
18: I know what you meant, amigo. Certainly I have the necessary equipment. You've been away a long time. It's all Astro surplus now. Everybody's got the stuff. But only we have the perfect image of Planet X.
17: Well, we seem to be the only people who are interested.
18: In a manner of speaking. Oh, you could go down to New City, but it's all news all the time down there. Anything you might have to say would be just as important as anything else. The news, shortstop.
19: Brazilian bees sighted off coast. Man returns from outer space. Robots win 13-7. Ho ho, who cares?
20: Well, they care, don't they?
18: Only for each other, amigo. No, only free floaters like myself are entertained by entertainment of this quality.
20: But this is not entertainment. This is real.
18: Amigo, it's all entertainment. You went on location, took sophisticated equipment, and made pretty pictures of what you saw. That's entertainment. Trouble is, the government thinks it'll confuse people. Kill the birds, Manny.
14: Right you are, Mr. Motion. Bang, bang.
20: What?
18: Ah, thought you were outdoors, did you not, amigo? Dim out the sun, Manny. Such is the patented miracle of amazination, realer than life itself. And now, voila, this is my living room, moving west at a reasonable speed and at a safe altitude somewhere over...
14: Grand Canyon Heights.
20: This is an aircraft?
18: I told you I used to run a Zep show. This is the Zep. Her name is Gilda. She's triple-hulled and runs on sun power and, like most women, is entirely self-contained. Thus, I travel in comfort and move hardly at all. I can, of course, simulate virtually any environment I choose, inside or outside. Manny?
14: Bumpa-gumpa, boss.
18: Let us continue with the show, if you please.
20: Now, just a minute.
18: What?
20: All I've had since I woke up is one show after another. Not to mention being knocked out and kidnapped by these robots.
1: What are you calling it, dummy?
20: The loops are public property. Somebody in the space department is going to want to know where they are. And besides, some of them are pretty damn personal.
18: Amigo, the tattered remnants of government were sending you to a remote retirement camp and would have put those marvelous pictures in atomic storage underneath the Pacific Ocean. 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Only a select audience of trusted friends will see these images. 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
20: Put this blimp down and let me off.
18: Blimp! Do you think this is a blimp? Manny!
14: Call him Tiki, Mr. M!
18: Show our amigo what Miss Gilda can do. Miss Gilda can do. Play Planet X.
14: Here goes, boss!
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0: thing I've ever seen. The aliens seem to be attacking the machine. Flashes of energy go bouncing off the fuel pipes. The ship is spitting oil back at the people, and the little fires are breaking out all over the sand there. One alien seems to be making a daredevil attack from his carpet on the Pegasus. Hey, if you break that, there's no way in hell I'll ever get back to Earth. Stop! Stop!
1: 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Please. 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Repeat, this is an emergency program override from News City Central in News City, Nevada. What? Please welcome Dr. Progresso Sweetheart of Santa Angela Technical University into your home leisure area for an urgent scientific explanation. 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
2: Persons, a hole of the black persuasion in the wall of space has been discovered, and it's moving towards you on Earth at a very high rate of speed. Now, what does this mean? First, it means that the universe is now collapsing. And secondly, we have every reason to believe that on or about the first or second of next year, this, hole will pass through our part of the galaxy. Or perhaps it would be more accurate to say our part of the galaxy will pass through it. Scientifically speaking, this could spell the end to civilization as we know it. Or on the other hand, we may certainly have a conclusive answer soon to the question of infinity. Stay tuned and thanks.
1: And thank you, Doctor. This is continuous emergency program override, now on a reduced power basis.
3: Bingle is ready.
1: At this time, we proudly take you right through to senior commentator W.C. Bingle, currently riding the thrilling Jungle Bug Ride at Panoramaland 2000.
4: An astounding report from Dr. Sweetheart, which appeared to transfix nearly a million Panoramaland guests, residents, and entertainers. From here, with a view toward the southeast, we could see all the varied amusement sources suddenly overload, and many entire buildings and such major points of interest as the Snowy Alps vanish before our eyes, only to be replaced by the handsome, benign face of that noted scientist.
5: Hey, Walter, baby!
4: Yeah, Jim, is this Jim Dundee over the Great Wall of China?
5: Hi, Macy, you bet your life, baby! That's right, I'm down here with the world's most popular drinking areas, you understand? The South Polar Lounge. Yes, where everything is nice, and they do it twice. And everybody here is waiting for the million-dollar jackpot number to come up, man. And you know, there's a lot of sincere confusion about just what the doctor said.
4: Do they appear to be concerned about the certain astronomical crisis?
5: Oh, they say too much too soon.
4: Thank you, Jack.
5: Yes, yes.
4: You know, as I look down over St. Peter's Square, teeming with a capacity audience, the ever-changing wonderland of vistas still blinking and flashing back into action.
5: Far
4: there to
5: out,
4: my
5: baby.
4: Right is the beautifully recreated Taj Mahal, just fading back in. Mm. Well, I'm impressed most of all with the serene mood, the lack of comprehension.
5: I can dig it, man. Right on. Oh, I know what you're saying, Bingo. These folks that come here have invested a lot of credit in having a fine time while the time is right.
4: Here's news in the making, Joe. Reporter Arnie Zonker, stationed over an Eiffel Tower parking, says...
5: Say it.
4: He's been talking with a Zepline transport officer who swears the missing Pegasus pilot returned with alien monsters.
5: Oh, God!
4: And that half the country is already in their hands.
5: Oh.
4: Your claws.
5: Oh, great. Sound like the end of the world all over again, man. 6 to 5 of the waking people I talk to want to know who's going to take the responsibility, Bingo.
4: Do you remember anything like it, Jack?
5: Yeah, not since 69.
4: Sorry to interrupt, but we're going out to Chiquita Bandana in Monument Valley.
5: Out there, where the wind is heavy.
6: Thank you, and hello, Walter. I'm in the torch room of the Statue of Liberty right now, one of the tallest of the monuments here. And immediately to my right, I think you can see the enormous old-fashioned Zeppelin just settling slowly into a docking position between these two historic landmarks. Pulses of high energy are flickering and crawling all over the surface of the Zepp, and weird figures have appeared in the air around it. It's very close now. I can see a figure in the window.
7: Hey, down
6: it's only
7: there.
6: About 20 feet above me.
7: Hold this rope.
6: He's dropping down a rope.
7: Hold on.
6: I think I have to hold on.
7: Look out
6: Walter,
7: below.
6: Walter.

0: get a hold of that, friends. What an unbelievable scene. You just would not believe it. The Zepp appears to be exploding. But wait a minute. No, it's as if a sandstorm was billowing around it. Now, wait a minute. Let me see here. Gotta get my binoculars straight. And in the midst, there's a spaceman there. You see him there? An American spaceman just struggling with an alien being.
1: Oh,
0: gracious, they look like they naked. And if I'm lying, I'm dying. Now it's floating free, and the two figures tumbling over and over in a desperate conflict. Wait a minute. Now back to Monument Valley.
2: Jack, the Zepp has torn loose from its mooring here in the wake of that great electrical battle, and it's floating off now past the Eiffel Tower,
3: damn,
2: very near the Stonehenge Beltway.
3: He's got my dream loops. There's a lot of personal, intimate things in
2: Mark,
3: those things.
2: Mark, you're the man who went to sleep for your country so many years ago.
3: Those tapes were never meant to be shown.
2: Can you explain what you're doing here in Panorama Land?
3: I mean, look at the aliens, for example. Look at that one humping the entire state building. They do that all the time.
2: Mark, can you tell us what happened when you returned to Earth?
3: Am I speaking to everyone?
4: That's right, Mark.
3: Well, it's about time. It's a far, far better thing I'm doing now.
5: Control. System. On.
3: What?
5: You are...
6: in...
7: black hole.
6: Again.
5: You are...
6: A-OK.
5: Mark.
8: 11:58.
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0: We just heard David Osmond's 1973 solo album, How Time Flies. Now it's time for a station break. Howdy everybody, this is Kurt Erickson from Austin, Texas. Just wanted to remind you about my Radio Free Roadkill show on Tuesday evenings, starting at 6 p.m. Central Time, where we play lots of music and comedy bits and take your live request from the chat room. 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
0: 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Nowcat's put together a string of space-themed Firesign bits for us. It starts out with David Osmond's George Tirebiter character being interviewed on PBS in 1986. Then we'll hear the three Mark Time episodes from Fools in Space, Hubble Trouble from the NPR show Heat, and Odds and Ends from the Duke of Madness Motors collection. Ladies and gentlemen, George Tirebiter.
4: Some of the great moments from manned space flight. Not necessarily what's going on at the Voyager 2 at the moment. As far as we know, nobody is aboard.
5: We just wanted to wake folks up.
4: We wanted to wake people up, yes. You're watching Neptune All Night that is being broadcast throughout the country here from WHYY in Philadelphia. And we have as a guest here a member of the radio and television and filmmaking community who's had a long and distinguished career. He first made his appearance at the Century of Progress Exposition in 1933. Portraying the young Thomas Edison in the Pageant of Electricity. He soon moved on to roles in local radio shows and became a well-known performer by the age of 17. And he's traveled around, been involved in science fiction radio. And I'd like to welcome here to Neptune All Night, George Tirebiter. Thank you very much. I understand you're the only science fiction filmmaker ever to stage a movie on Neptune. Why Neptune, George?
6: Well, it's wonderful to be with you on this historic occasion. It's not much easier to get my voice to you from Washington State than it is to get the signals from Neptune. But I'm pleased to discuss this old film of mine with you. This was during the early 1950s. There was a great cycle of those classic movies like Destination Moon and Invaders from Mars, you know, and so there was a tremendous rush to bring out these alien space travel movies. The plots were, you know, we go there or they come here, pretty much. That was it. And they'd used up the moon pretty well. They had the big sound stage set over at Paranoid Pictures. They did those lunar landings with Mr. Armstrong there, I think, years later. It looked just like it anyway. But, Mars is Ours. I did that as a serial for Captain Equinox. He was sort of our Commando Cody, a hero type. He wore a safari suit, a football helmet, dark glasses, you know. And he had a reverse twist on that War of the Worlds idea, where we go get them before they come and get us. It was a kind of a Cold War science fiction movie. That was very good. And we had Catwoman of Venus, sort of a sleazy jungle movie. You know, Venus was supposed to be covered with a rainforest. That's what all those pulp writers we hired at a penny a word, they told us that. They did Radar Zombies. The Radar Zombies were from the cold side of Mercury. They wore ski parkas with little flashlights for their eyes. And there was Atomic Invaders from Planet X. There was Texas Rangers versus the Ring People from Saturn. We were running very low on planets, Sedge. That was how I came to Neptune.
4: Well, what about Pluto?
6: Oh, Pluto. Well, Walt Disney had a copyright on Pluto. Who'd come to see They Came from Pluto, anyway? It sounds like a cartoon about singing ticks. So, that left Neptune and Jupiter. And, of course, that other planet that no one can pronounce the name of. I wouldn't even want to say it, not now.
4: No, you don't even want to try to mispronounce it, no.
6: No, frankly, Sedge, you know, I think we'd have been a lot better off if they called that planet Herschel. Doesn't that have a nice ring to it? Mars, Venus, Jupiter, Saturn, Herschel, Neptune, and Pluto. Astrologers would have a good time with that, too, I think. Your Herschel is a retrograde in the fourth house, which means to expect a surprise visit from your brother-in-law, I suppose, or something like that. Anyway.
4: George.
6: Gas music from Jupiter. That was a musical from Metro. They made it in true color. It wasn't, of course. It was seafoam green and red, the color of the stuffing and jelly donuts, you know. They showed it all the worst movie marathons. Well, so it was up to me, Sedge. I was blacklisted. I was writing under an assumed name, George Typewriter, at the smallest and most pathetic studio in Culver City. What choice did I have? None. So I wrote 13 episodes of Nomads from Neptune, one of the last serials ever made.
4: Well, what did Neptune look like in your movie, George? We're seeing pictures now. What did it look like in your film?
6: Well, oddly enough, I'm seeing these same pictures, and it looked quite similar to what we're seeing now, a big, fuzzy, blue ball. Wait a minute. Maybe that's Pete Rose I'm looking at. No, that's Triton. I've been watching a lot of television today. Well, we had one of those arousing science fiction magazine cover artists did paintings for us, and he just came up with this blue ball. It was quite nice. Also, the female costumes, they were very nice, too. Well, but the trick was, now, let me tell you this. We knew that Triton, this moon, it went backward in its orbit. So I landed Commander Mark Time, official representative of the Circumsolar Federation, on Triton, which had been going backward for so long that it worked just like a time machine. Triton flung Mark forward into the past.
4: Very clever plotting. Was there an alien monster in your film?
6: Oh, George? Alien monsters all over the place. But we had very small budget for those kinds of things. It was from this movie that expression that you may have heard, worser than a Neptunian Nessie, came from. Nessie was a sort of a methane sea monster that leaped in and out of those gas bergs up there on Triton, made entirely out of cheesecloth dipped in cream of wheat. Not much money for special effects.
4: Well, I haven't seen Nomads from Neptune, George. I assume it's in an archive somewhere nowadays.
6: Oh, well, here's the end of the story, Sed. It's lost forever. The entire archive of master prints from Monarch Studios destroyed, completely destroyed by fire, a raging brush fire on Mulholland Drive, burned to the ground. The great structure which housed these priceless prints. It was a two-car garage belonging to an old-time director of those B-movies, a fellow named Spencer Bennett. No, I'm afraid that Nomads from Neptune was released only once in 1955 on a double bill with Arizona Serenade. It starred Tim McCoy and, I don't know, either Abbott and Costello or Ronnie Reagan. It may be both of them. I don't know.
4: Well, George, we look forward also to hearing more of this in your biography when it comes out. I want to thank you for joining us, Hollywood legend George Typewriter.
6: Well, thank you, Sedge, and a fond farewell to that little Voyager wherever it goes now.
4: George Typewriter and his longtime associate David Osman are frequent hosts for public radio programs, including Radio Movies, From the Bride and the Sunday Show. Osman's most recent interplanetary adventure is The War of the Worlds 50th anniversary production starring Jason Robards, which he directed. It'll be once again heard over many public radio stations this coming Halloween.
5: From across the wine dark seas of space, out of the 20th first century, and into the sixth dimension, it's the future adventures of Commander Mark Time, Star Detective of the Circumsolar Federation.
7: Spike the speed, Doc. Take over the tiller, Bob. Here we go through Time Warp 2.
5: Let's join Mark and his cosmic companions, Cadet Ensign Bob Bunny and Dr. Technical from the Time Lab, plus their all-new, all-digital sidekick, Roscoe the Robot, navigating the known universe aboard the Federation flagship battle wagon, Pegasus 2.
8: Great Ganesh and Ganalaxies, Mark. There it comes over the horizon. Look at that. Clear as the lost lakes of lithium. By gosh, that's Planet X for sure.
7: And darn good interstellar nav skills, Bob.
9: Good acting.
10: Oh, gosh, thanks, Commander Time. I was high points in Moon Camp.
8: The place. It looks just the way you described it, Mark. Especially in the last episode, which I was so fond of. It was years ago, but it's nothing but yellow sand dunes and blasted hogback.
7: Yes, it's a dismal but dangerous planet, Doc. Well, I guess I'd better take over the special FX drive now, Bob.
10: Aye, aye, Commander. I'll go heat up some alfalfa pellets for everybody.
8: Not for me, you overgrown Martian sandhopper.
7: I'll pass on pellets too, Bob.
10: Well, not as much as I will.
8: I already passed them.
7: Making a mega-precise landing in a wasteland like this alien planet's wacko desert takes deadhead navigation and a deep sense of interstellar purpose. Will you wake up Roscoe, Doctor?
8: I think he's already awake. He just made a remark.
7: Sounded
8: I think,
7: like
8: Doc,
7: he did,
8: here,
7: yeah.
8: Let me bring him up here on the keyboard.
7: Yes,
8: Roscoe? Hell's bells, Mark! There's hardly enough neuromems left in this dang holo so as I can load in the helix transverters.
7: How do you like that
8: copy? It's excellent.
11: That's good science writing.
8: That's Buddhist writers that write this kind of stuff,
11: right.
8: You know?
11: But
8: a Jew would just actually mess this up, frankly.
11: Well, careful now.
8: Freudian.
11: Yeah.
8: Bob? Bob, are you there?
10: I forgot to zap out the zero dim sum game I got into during the long, boring part of the wine dark seas of space.
8: Oh, here comes the memory.
10: Oh, there we go.
8: Whoa.
10: Oh, nothing but negative particles now. Sorry, Doc.
8: Sometimes I wish they'd forgotten to download your stem cells.
10: Beep, beep, beep. Oh, you should wish everybody had rabbit genes like mine.
8: Rabbits. Oh, look, there. Roscoe's fading in like a grease storm over Uranus now. Oh, not your anus. I think it's my anus. Whoa, look here. He's showing off that wild wind in the hair pixelation I worked so hard to get running smooth.
12: Hello, Doc.
8: Hello.
12: Howdy, little Bobby.
8: Don't talk to
12: Roscoe is on.
10: Oh, boy.
12: Here's a pop-up joke from you have chosen a light bulb bank.
10: Please.
12: How many C++ programmers does it take to change one?
10: Well, that's not now talk, is it, Doc?
12: Something
10: what
12: wrong.
10: What is a light bulb?
8: I don't know. Before my time, must be something deep down in that fella's engram.
10: How many, Roscoe?
12: Answer, none.
8: That's not funny.
10: I don't get it.
12: A properly designed light bulb object would inherit a change method from a generic light bulb class.
10: Oh.
12: It would simply send a bulb change message.
10: Oh wow. Golly green gargoyles, Roscoe. That's the kind of typical humor I'd expect from a high-res animation.
12: Thanking you.
7: All right. Stand by to be seated, men.
10: And bunnies, sir, don't be a specious.
7: Certainly, bunnies, Bob, certainly. Now we'll cut the hyperdrive and we'll drift behind the yonder dunes like a magic carpet into a rare old bottle of high spirits.
10: Yeah.
7: At long last, I return to Planet X.
8: Wow. Don't this beat the bats off a boomer. I've been in lots of alien deserts and a lot of lost worlds right after those acting lessons I took. But this planet
11: didn't help
8: sure
11: at all.
8: Marked the spot, Mark.
10: Get your money back.
7: Yes, well, here we are. No matter whether you can act or not, Doc, you're still on the journey with us. And this dismal wacko desert covers all but a fraction of this nasty little planetoid.
8: Yeah.
7: Beyond the nameless dry lakes and tangled thorny creeper out there lay the far dung hills.
10: Gosh!
8: Oh,
7: and so it goes, with hardly a hostile humanoid in sight. They conceal themselves in the caves at the South Pole.
8: Yeah, the oasis of El Petrol.
10: Next to the Geomancer's Garden of Fear.
12: In the language of Planet X, those names can only be spoken if you cover your head with both hands. Would you like a pop-up prediction?
7: Well,
12: you can choose karmic, predestined, Transylvanian, Mama Ben Laden.
7: Not right now, Roscoe, thank you.
12: Thanking you again.
7: Pull on your sandstorm boots and pack your camo mics, air breathers. We're off to the South Pole of X.
12: Me too.
8: And with our luck, the Prince of Old Noir will be waiting for us under a cold black prairie palm.
7: I'm afraid so, Doctor. And as you know, at the first misstep, we'll stand the risk of starting the last big war of the 21st century. Well, never mind. Let's blast!
10: Okay!
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2: Let's join Mark and his cosmic companions, Cadet Ensign Bob Bunny from Moon Camp, Dr. Elmo Technical from Terra Time Lab, and their all-digital sidekick, Roscoe, the irrelevant robot, navigating the known universe aboard the Federation flagship battle wagon Pegasus 2. Today's episode, Sand Spin City!
4: City!
5: I told you, Mark, and I'll tell you again.
2: I bet you will.
5: The cues on this show are just uncanny, aren't they? I've been lost on a lot of lost worlds with lots of alien deserts, but Planet X had knocked the nips off in a nebulae. Bob, I believe it's your line.
2: Yeah, Bob, you're busy there doing all them fart-like sound effects.
6: I was trying to get the fart machine to work. It's really acting up.
5: Just hit that slide projector again.
6: Listen, those weirdly cool spook tales that were running around Moon Camp really freaked me out, you know, around Planet X's gardens of fear.
1: All right. I've heard enough, Dobbenbach.
6: Oh, you have? Dobbenbach and Bob.
2: Roscoe is on.
6: It's working good now.
7: Excuse me, Roscoe is on. I'll take one for that fart. Commander Toon, would you like an actual quotation from an early 21st century Texan?
1: Well, I'm not sure I know what a Texan is, Roscoe.
5: Before my time, Mark.
7: This is a rich category of cyber jokes stored in my Ur box. For example, Texas House Speaker Gib Lewis said, "We'll run it up the flagpole and see who salutes that booger."
5: Thanks for sharing.
1: Not sure about that at all.
5: He also said what?
7: Oh, there's a lot of uncertainty that's not clear in my mind.
5: Well, I'm darn certain he spoke for all Tejicos, whoever they might have been.
7: Kick me when I miss my next line.
1: Let's never mind that now. The Prince of Old Noir is waiting for us under a coal black prairie palm in the oasis of El Petrol.
6: Golly!
2: Who wrote this stuff?
5: Did any of you space monkeys ever see an ancient holo flicker called Bo Jesty?
6: Oh, rockin' retro stock, sure. Sand dunes and samurais. What wasn't that about?
1: Well,
6: that
1: sort of, Bob, but over the next one.
6: What, next samurai?
1: No, the next sand dune, Bob.
6: Oh, yes, sir, Mr. Teddy.
1: Over the next one lies the largest and most fertile oasis in the Wacko Desert.
6: Keep walking.
1: The locals call it El Petrol, which, of course, in this planet's language means Garden of Fear.
6: Oh, boy.
5: Thought it would have meant Garden of Oil. Mm. Aren't you supposed to cover your head with your hands when you say that, Mark?
1: Well, it is a local custom.
5: Well, do it.
2: Roscoe is on.
1: Oh, he's on again.
7: If you will permit me to have the opportunity to compute something helpful and so to justify the expense of my design, animation, and heightened 3D Mensa reality, what kind of writing is this for a robot?
5: Yeah. You look solid, okay, but your darn shadow's all cockeyed. And look under your boots. There's no damn footprints.
6: No.
7: You could try the helpline.
1: All right, stand easy, men.
6: Standing is easy, Commander.
7: Comedy is hard.
6: Can I stop pushing this walking button?
5: It's interstellar comedy that's hard, said Doc.
1: I think he jumped your cue.
6: Sorry.
5: Okay, are those my cues?
1: Oh. Yes.
5: Pull them out of the fire.
1: When we enter the outskirts of the oasis, boys, pull your cloaks up over your faces. That way, no one can know that we're genetically different.
6: Well, fully mutated in my case, sir. Hippity-hop.
1: Say, our job is to find, discover, root out, capture, and imprison the Prince of Old Noir, and so, to alter the course of history on Planet X, let's go!
5: Let's go!
2: Mouthwind.
5: Oh, you're in the desert of Mouthwind. Where in this oasis of black hardness did they hold you prisoner, Mark?
1: Well, everywhere and nowhere, Doc.
5: Yeah?
1: Now, remember, the tricky treachery of these Planet Xers is very far advanced.
5: No.
1: They throw a spell of a cell around you, and you're caught behind bars of your own brain.
5: Wow.
1: But we're headed for that group of sandstone towers.
8: Well, where are all the Xers, Mr. Time? This path is empty, and all the doors are closed. Gee whiz. How come my sound effects box isn't working?
1: Well, it's because you're the junior officer, Junior. Don't worry. It'll be quiet here for just a moment, Bob, and then all of a sudden...
8: Yeah?
1: Well, all of a sudden...
5: Your imagination kicks in, see?
1: Yes, that's right.
5: That's right, and you can imagine a marketplace.
1: That's right.
5: Ambience,
1: a lot of stuff going on in the marketplace.
5: A lot of little voices.
1: There you go. All right, boys. We'll meet under those towers. Find your own ways through the crowd. Be careful. And you, Roscoe?
7: Roscoe is on.
1: Oh, try morphing into something a little less combat ready.
7: It's a glitch in my program, Travolta virus. You could call the helpline.
1: Oh, never mind. And remember your Circumsolar Federation oath. Speak rhetorically and carry a big blaster.
7: Aye, Commander Time.
0: Wow. There sure are a shipload of aliens hereabouts. Looks like all the work's getting done by the six-armed Wogglebogs from Cooch Bazoom in the Bomb Nebula. Then there's all these rich-looking Planet Xers riding around in fancy bug-drawn buggies. And meanwhile, look, you got the plutocrats and the solar topies cell phoning the local army, which is standing around under the coal black prairie palms with fully powered-up geezer blasters. Yikes. Maybe ducking down this alleyway will get me to those towers yonder faster.
2: Get him some oxygen. That was a long paragraph.
6: There's a cutting
7: Roscoe here. Is on. Cleverly disguising my dynamite graphics as a three-hump bacterian camel, I am chewing the infinite cud of my memory banks alongside the wall of Planet X, sacred and mysterious garden of El Patrol. Knock, knock, who's there? Afghan. Afghan who? The best played lands, Afghan astray. It is, however, my expository duty to say that within these oily walls, two stone towers rise, capped by ancient 20th century boxes, oh boom. As the magic hours of 10, 2, and 4, made holy by legendary prophet and prune farmer Dr. Pepper, the boxes boom forth a call to fear, but Roscoe is not afraid. Roscoe is only a thrilling illusion.
0: Prawns, prawns, prawns from the sound effects caravans of paprika
9: scum. From the underbellies of aliens, the Patrol says you must wear a hat.
10: Missiles, cruise missiles, Tom Cruise missiles. Bore your enemies to death. Voila. Missiles impossible.
0: By the snake pits of Sirius 5, I've got another line. And it's a big one, too. The crowds at the dad-blasted market are thicker than Mars flies on a piece of old red cheese. Maybe I can hitch a ride onto one of these Woggle Buggles. They're so crowded. Go ahead, boys. Get a sandwich. Planet Xers out there shopping. They'll never notice another fellow with dark glasses and a degree from Harvard.
11: It's Bob.
6: Golly, gamma rays! My Mark Time Global Action Finder's battery's running out. I know I'm somewhere on the south side of the North Pole, but all these sand dunes look pretty much the same to me. Well, when I'm in a really tough and perplexing situation like this, I know I just gotta do what a mooncap-trained buddy's gotta do. Start digging!
1: Phobia! We're too late. There's the 2 o'clock call to fear. That means everyone on Planet X will spend the next 20 minutes eyeing each other suspiciously and chanting from the Book of Phobias. I'd better just sit quietly here under this oil palm and pretend to read my copy of the book. Let's see. What a strange belief system the Planet Xers have. Telephobia, that's fear of seeing women. Deliphobia, that's fear of salami. Hillaryphobia, fear of women being too smart for their own good. Hillary phobia, fear of salami, cigars, and big sticks, huh? And xenophobia, fear of never getting any.
2: As Mark sits patiently, if fearfully, under a dripping petroleum palm, Bob Bunny tunnels along skillfully toward the walls of the Palace of the Prince of Old Noir. Doc Technical, riding in a bug-drawn woggle bus, computes a few of his favorite mathematical puzzles and waits for his next overly long part. And Roscoe, lazily chewing his half-digested analogs, runs down a century-old file of knock-knock jokes. Meanwhile, within the walls of the Garden of Fear, the Prince of Noir drinks from a small cup of gunpowder tea and discusses his plans with his chief counselors, Prince Bandar Snatch and Ayatollah Falwell.
1: Ah, Snatch, it is truly a gift of the great god Bill that we have in less than a century of interplanetary travel cornered the market on weapons-grade warp oil.
12: And so we control the natural desire of all humans everywhere to hyperdrive faster and further than necessary.
13: And thus, to consolidate your princely powers, run Planet X as we see fit and have all the pure gold.
12: The pure gold.
1: Platinum dune buggies.
13: Solomon silver sit-down outhouses.
1: And great vintages are from the cellars of old California.
12: Which we now rule.
1: Benevolently.
13: If strictly.
1: And by controlling the interplanetary distribution of holoflicks about the life of the great god Bill.
13: Which are the only holoflicks we allow in California to make.
1: So let it be so in the name of Bill.
12: Bill willing. There is, however, one problem facing us, Prince
1: Tell Juan. Me, Snatch.
12: The evolutionary forces of the Federation are on to our galactic stamp,
1: Even
12: Bill willing.
1: Even though we have paid off the rulers of Earth with interstellar fuel contracts and high-class scumbuggies.
13: Not to mention mention Saudi covertly supporting the election of Earth President Bush W. Exxon.
12: Mm. Didn't I mention you shouldn't mention that?
13: That you did, of course.
1: No, but it's so delicious because Earthlings are so stupid.
12: Not all of them, apparently. We've heard rumors of a plot to kidnap your business and put you in a black hole for the next million years.
13: Even now, it is possible that members of a Federation team are on their way to Planet X.
1: Look out! Look out! Hey, what is happening?
12: No, no, only the sound effects table is shaking.
13: Rattling!
12: And rolling! The ground beneath us is erupting!
6: Oh, holy carbon dust! It looks like I tunneled way too far. What's up, Doc?
2: So Bobby Bunny has witlessly penetrated the Garden of Fear, leaving his companions outside the walls. How will Mark time know? And what will Mark and Doc do? Can Roscoe tear himself away from an inner turmoil of knock-knock jokes? Only the next episode can tell. So set your stats to the same channel, same time warp, same data grab for Chapter 3, The Will of Bill on Mark Time! Across the wine dark seas of space, out of the 21st century, and into the sixth dimension, it's the future adventures of Commander Mark Time! Star Detective of the Circumsolar Federation!
1: Make like motocross, Doc. Whoop a wheelie wob, here we go through Time Warp 2!
2: As you won't remember, Mark and his interstellar sidekicks, Ensign Bob Bunny from Mooncamp, Doc Elmo Technical from Terra Time Lab, and their all-digital, fully animated space bud, Roscoe, the irrelevant robot, have navigated themselves to mysterious Planet X! Disguised, our heroes enter the oasis of El Patrol. Mark sits patiently, if fearfully, reading a few local laws under an oozing petrol palm as he waits for a chance to infiltrate Prince Noir's notorious Garden of Fear.
14: It says here that the law of the phobia demands tarring and beheading if you exhibit fear of the unknown. Death and taxes for lap-tap dancing. Oh, and eternity is a fly for insufficient pubic hair. Oh my.
2: Doc Technical, riding through the exotic Oasis marketplace in a bug-drawn woggle bus, computes a few of his favorite mathematical puzzles.
5: By the snake pits of Sirius V. Let's see. If Bruce had 3/4 of a bag of popcorn, and Bill had 7/12 of his marshmallow pickle sandwich, and their lunch hour was 53 minutes long, what percentage of each food should they share after a half hour? Show your work, huh?
2: Underneath the tarry streets of All Patrol, Bob Bunny carries out his deadly mission single-handedly.
6: With one paw!
2: And all alone tunnels along skillfully under the walls of the palace of the Prince of Old Noir.
6: Oily moon dogs! My Mark Time Global Action Finder batteries are running out! Well, when I'm in a really tough and perplexing situation like this, I know I've just got to do what a moon camp trained bunny's got to do. Keep digging!
2: Cleverly disguised by dynamite graphics as a three-humped bacterian camel, Roscoe, the irrelevant robot, is lazily chewing the infinite cut of his half-digested analogs alongside the wall of Planet X, sacred and mysterious Garden of Fears. Sadly, he runs through his century-old file of knock-knock jokes.
15: Knock-knock.
16: Who's there?
15: Afghan.
16: Afghan who?
15: The best laid plans, Afghan. Astray. Ha, ha, ha.
16: Don't get it.
2: Meanwhile, within the walls of the garden, the Prince of Old Noir drinks from a small cup of gunpowder tea and discusses his plans with his chief counselor, Ayatollah Falwell.
14: Ayatollah, it is truly a gift of the great god Bill that we have, in less than a century of interplanetary travel, cornered the market on weapons-grade warp oil. Earthlings are so stupid.
5: Well, not all of them, your Noir ship. We got rumors of a plot to kidnap you and put you in a black hole for the next million years.
1: No, look. It's earthquake. The ground beneath us is erupting.
6: Holy comet dust. Looks like I tunneled a little too far.
1: It's a dust bunny.
6: What's up, Doc? Prince?
1: No!
2: So Bobby Bunny has witlessly penetrated the Garden of Fear, leaving his companions outside the walls. Bob's ninth life passes in front of his little pink eyes. But surprise! Roscoe spots Bob through the wall, clothed in this greenish glow of Roscoe's special nightlight vision. Roscoe implodes his molecular disintegrator and immediately changes places in the Garden of Eden with a terrified space cadet.
6: Wait just a lunar second. I've been blindsided by a terrorist narrator attack. I'm the star of this episode. What the hip-hop's happening here?
2: That's right, Bob. Your announcer is revolting. I'm doubling as Big Roscoe, baby.
6: What?
2: And I'm on. And when I'm on all over.
6: I'm all over.
2: Irrelevant. Robot my left. Tesla coil.
6: Hey, wait a minute.
2: All the male jokes, android humor. What stupid robot voice. I'm done with it, see? I don't have to be a human to act human. I'm studying to be a human. I deal with humans all the time.
6: And with mutants like me and clones like little Cece.
2: Are you telling me I can't pass for a human just because I wasn't born human? If you cut my beard, will it not grow again?
6: Hey. What is this, a format change?
2: I haven't been happy with my part, Bunny. It's totally underwritten. Just listen to that last line, for instance. Who could do anything with... It's totally underwritten. I'm Stanislavski. Where is he when we need him? Where's the heart in a line like that? Where's the character?
1: All right. Just a minute there, fella. Your name, Roscoe?
2: Don't like it? Call my freaking helpline.
16: Hey, CPA, you're under arrest.
2: Me? But wait a minute.
16: Hey, I'm sorry, robot, but you're going to have to come along with us.
17: Yeah, we're certified rappers, robot, auditor, police.
2: You're accountants. Wait a minute. Why would accountants have police?
16: You're over budget. You're over time. You're over the top, mister.
17: See
16: and
17: that again.
16: This wouldn't be the first time you've been brought in on a hostile character takeover charge, now would it?
1: Well, since you've torn apart the very fabric of the illusion of this Mark Time adventure, the thing it needs in order to exist...
17: Your character...
16: ...has been sent...
1: ...to radio prison.
2: I take really important lunches!
3: And that's how it really happened, Doc. Roscoe is gone forever.
18: I was on that sound effects rickshaw, Mark. Never knew what was going on. Seemed like everything went black as a lunar outhouse.
6: Yeah, I was dematerialized, and he stole all my material. Just as the evil axis of Planet X was about to cut off my ears and take away my sleepy time, comfort bedtime, Karen!
3: Well, we're all together again, the three of us in Pegasus 2. The theme music is playing, yeah. And I've got a surprise for you both.
18: What? Did some bozo drop a script in over the transom?
6: Well, do we have a new plot line?
3: Indeed we do, Bob. A brand new Space Ranger joins our team next time when we meet... The Time Pirates on...

0: That's Sir Henry Hearn.
1: So I should refer to you as Sir Henry Hearn?
0: Yes, just Sir Henry would be perfectly fine.
1: When were you knighted?
0: Well, I actually wasn't knighted. My mother always wanted me to be knighted, so she named me Sir Henry. Sir's actually
2: that's
0: my,
2: his real first name.
0: My first name. That's
2: it's spelled S-Y-R-E.
0: Yes, S-Y-R-E.
2: It's old family name.
0: It's been a bit of trouble, you know, when I was
2: it's a good
0: in,
2: laugh when we get
0: school.
2: Together at conventions.
0: Yes, we pitch a couple back in the planetarium and see some stars. just call me Sir Henry.
1: All right. Well, Sir Henry, it's a pleasure to have you here, too.
0: Ditto.
1: German rocket scientist Herr Paperclip is here, and I want to say something about this name. Herr Paperclip is not allowed to use his real name for security reasons, and so this is
0: I'd
1: a
0: like
1: code
0: to
1: name.
0: Use the microphone over here. Oh, I'd like to use the name, but... Well, there's a lot of people out there in the reunified Germany that probably like to say hello in a way that I wouldn't completely appreciate. So let's just call me Herr Paperclip and let's get on with this, all right?
1: All right, well, since we've introduced this veritable grand jury of experts on the study of space, what does the failure of the Hubble telescope and the apparent spherical aberration mean?
3: I would like, Adamski. I would like to say, first of all, Mr. Gockenberry, that I don't think that is a failure. I think that what it is showing us, in fact, is that there is, as you would have it, a funhouse mirror distortion of reality, which, as we know, as we study more and more specifically what is the peculiar qualities that are holding the universe together, the peculiar forces, much like the forces that hold many marriages together, we begin to realize that perhaps this so-called distortion, this supposed aberration, this kind of fuzziness is, in fact, what the universe is really looking like.
0: Yes, Well, what we're seeing here, Adam, as you said so well in the Geneva conference that we had two months ago.
1: This is Dr. Miller now, right?
0: Yeah, yes. Dr. Miller here. Actually, that you're talking basically about the double negative making a positive, that it isn't the mirror itself that's specifically aberrational,
3: yes.
0: Although indeed it is, but it basically exemplifies, in a sense, straightens out or mm-hmm. realigns mm-hmm. an aberrational space field, giving us a true look at reality. Mm-hmm. It's actually, in a sense, a boon, kind of a piece of good luck. Mm-hmm. America could go for all the pieces of good luck it can get in optical science today.
1: Can I ask both of you, all of you, yeah. Why can't I believe in the spherical aberration, believe in the fuzziness as it comes in? What is preventing me from believing in the truth of
0: your
1: that
0: your upbringing, though that straight mirror upbringing. You
4: yes,
0: know,
4: I
0: that
4: think it is the cultural
0: bump.
4: Effect. You want to
0: yes.
4: say something? I think it is the cultural effect, David, that influences everybody. For instance, when people look at me, they do not think of a scientist. They think of a woman, perhaps. And yet, I am... a body inhabited by a brain that understands things that will take a long time to explain to someone like you, talking late into the night and looking at the stars.
1: Well, we have some time, Claudette, even
4: perhaps,
1: after the show.
4: Perhaps later.
1: Yeah, perhaps.
4: When they turn the city lights off.
2: Well, you've never talked to me like that.
4: Well, that goes without saying.
2: Go
0: well,
2: ahead.
0: Actually, you know, I'd like to get off the personal... angle here for
1: Sir
0: just
1: Henry,
0: a
1: yes, come
0: get
1: come
0: back
1: on.
0: To science. Actually, I was vastly disappointed when we discovered that there was an aberration in the mirror because we here at Cambridge were looking forward to looking deeply into space to try and find examples of real life in the universe, specifically English-speaking life. And it's going to be very difficult for us.
2: Yeah.
0: Well, as you will, I know the Russians say that Shakespeare was a Russian, but let's get back to fact. We really
2: yes, he was a Russian.
0: Yeah, well, we really think that it was an opportunity to find real culture in deep space, and now with these little cracks in the mirror, I'm afraid we're pretty much at a loss to find anything at all. I'm vastly disappointed.
2: Look,
0: a spherical aberrationist.
2: Look,
0: I'm not a creationist.
2: You are an idiot.
0: A theist.
2: No. You are an idiot, Henry. The problem with you is you don't understand. You people, all from Western society, now that we have glasnost, we can finally explain. We have been working for years with so-called inferior equipment, cracked mirrors. That is the way of life for us. And look what great things that we missed with with Phoebus, you know, so what? Okay, well, Phobos, we missed one thing.
0: You missed with Phobos twice.
2: Okay.
0: Adam.
2: Okay,
0: not
2: twice.
0: Once,
2: all right,
0: twice.
2: But we wanted to make sure we were doing it wrong. Now, the thing is with all these, I brought some experiments, for instance, to show you primitivity.
1: Yes. This is science in the perestroika glasnost era.
2: This is now the lectures that I'm doing in the United States. I have, for instance, from Henry, you remember this, I described this, I did
0: God
2: this for so you.
0: God, dumped, you're not going, no, no.
2: Yes, these
0: no.
2: are the bricks that we use to demonstrate the atom smasher
1: wait a minute.
2: More primitive state. These are leaded bricks, you see.
1: This is nuclear material?
2: Yes, they're in one of them. You can't tell because it's very small. But I'm just going to put
1: right
2: them
1: in,
2: together.
1: In the studio?
2: Look, I would advise just if you could, maybe put your head down.
1: My head down.
2: Okay, now, this is a demonstration of nuclear atom smashing. Here we go, Soviet style. And now. Did you see the sparks? Oh, boy, I got a little burn here. Okay. That's a quark, I think.
1: Am I breathing this?
2: That's a quark. Now, no, don't breathe for a while. It's okay. I'm used to it. I've been around it. But you see how simple this is. People are so scared by complications of science. You can do this in your own backyard.
1: Well, Dr. Miller, what is he demonstrating here? What is demonstrated by this?
0: Well, I have to say he's demonstrating a reckless abandon of the principles of simple scientific safety. He pulled or demonstrated, depending on your point of view, that same little gimmick at the Geneva conference. The room is still hot. It still can't be used.
2: That was bad air conditioning.
0: Well, air conditioning or not, I'd call 100,000 curies a real problem. Let's get back to the... I mean, we can't deal on
2: well,
0: the level
2: you know,
0: of
2: the
0: primitive
2: the, yeah, I agree
0: science.
2: With you. I agree, and I think that the point that we have to make, David, about new ways of looking at things, I'm Peter Savant.
1: Dr. Savant.
2: Is that, for instance, they didn't believe in materialism in the Soviet Union, but when they discovered antimatter, they got very excited. Because that they could understand, since they didn't have anything that really mattered anyway. And now that they are embracing the new sciences with glasnost and perestroika and all that stuff, now they want to embrace matter as well as antimatter. And I think that's very exciting.
1: Almost egalitarian. I mean,
2: yeah, the Great Wall theory, is now... fallen of the cosmos, limitation.
1: What was the Great Wall theory?
2: Oh, the walls of stars, that are supposed to demonstrate the Big Bang.
0: Don't you know about the Wall of Stars theory? There was a Mendeleevian.
2: Yeah.
0: It came from that whole Stalinist period, basically, that there was an Eastern and a Western sector or block.
2: There was
0: galaxy.
2: Distinctly by the Red Star a division of the two aspects of the heaven.
1: There was an Eastern block and a Western block.
2: Yes,
1: universe.
2: Of stars. Uh-huh. Of stars in the visible universe, not in the, naked singularity, you understand.
0: We're talking about propaganda and poppycock. That's all gone the way where the wall is down, and we're beginning to talk in terms of pure science. One of the problems we're having here with the Hubble telescope at Hasbro, and which I had down at JPL also, is that, as you may know, with the advent of the militarization of the space program, there were certain forces here at the Institute and down at JPL, particularly General Graco Walker, who has taken over JPL.
2: Oh, yes.
0: To use the Hubble telescope for military purposes.
2: Yes.
0: And now that it's discovered to be aberrational, his idea, it's just his idea, of course, of bombing Vietnam back to the Stone Age through the use of the Hubble telescope as a forward observer is pretty... It was crazy before, and it's now in operation.
2: It is in operation.
1: We would use the Hubble telescope as a sighting scope on a rifle of death.
2: Yeah, it's the American way.
0: Of what we thought would be, or at least Graco Walker and his people at JPL thought would be, probably the most extraordinary bomb site in the history of the world.
2: Professor Miller, it's, if it ain't broke, don't fix it. If it's broken, let's use it anyway.
0: I agree.
1: On that thought, let's take a little break here when we think about, budget crises
2: Speaking
1: in the United States. indeed. Still to come in this hour, our internationally important conversation continues on the fringes of I guess that would be science. This is Heat. I'm John Hockenberry. This is Heat. I'm John Hockenberry. We're talking about science. We're talking about the edge of the universe, and we're talking about the edge of the universe as viewed by the Hubble telescope. Problems of science and problems of politics in the scientific community. With me to discuss all of these things and any of these things is celestial mechanic Dr. Peter Sabat from the Milo Caldicott Institute for Firmament Studies in Sandusky, Ohio.
2: Sandusky.
1: Quasi-module subatomic research comrade Adam Adamski from Moscow University in Moscow.
2: Здравствуйте, товарищи.
1: Claudette Estrelle, a space scientist from France.
5: Enchanté.
1: Dr. Bob Miller, chief scientist for deep space studies at the Donald J. Hasbro Research Institute, devoted exclusively to the study of deepest space in Marin County, California. Dr. Miller.
6: Right on, John.
1: And Sir Henry Hearn, of course, is here, phenomenal research investigator at the Royal Academy of Cosmology at Cambridge, and also German rocket scientist who we haven't heard too much from, Herr Paperclip.
0: Yeah, well, I'm here now, and I'd like to take a second here, if I could, John.
1: Please.
0: To kind of set...
2: Second World War.
0: Yeah, kind of setting this a little straight, you know. We got a lot of cuckoo talk here. Basically, you know, the problem that we're facing with the whole Hubble trouble is that it's basically being run by humans. And down here at Hasbro, of course, human really doesn't mean a person like my secretary, although she has been replaced by a Cray. The human really is an acronym here, which I think more perfectly describes what we've got going on here. Human stands for heuristically unpredictable, manually articulated neuroware. And that's what we have here with these so-called, it's the humans that has caused the problem. The reason you have the aberration in the mirror of the Hubble is you've got Americans trying to make mirrors. They haven't made a good camera since the Snap Kodak. They should have come to the Germans or the Japanese, and you wouldn't have these little bubbles and cracks.
2: That's right, sure. That's right. That's what we always hear in all the conventions and everything. They're trying to sell us their cameras and things, you know. And we've bought your stuff, you know. Buy some of ours, you know.
0: We gave you the rockets. We taught you how to get that big piece of glass up there.
2: We invented the rockets. It was Belyaskovsk. Invented the rockets in the 16th century.
1: Belyaskovsk.
2: In those days there were more letters in the Russian language.
0: Mm-hmm. We're going to hear all about the cabbage gas theory of rocketry. This is going to be great. Go ahead, Adamski.
2: We do no longer say that we invent everything. Okay, I want to say that with glasnost, perestroika, we can speak frankly from one another. We don't say, for instance, that we. Well, we invented, for instance, the cereal with little people shapes, which was not invented by the Russians. As it says in the books, in history books, it was invented by Russians. Milk was not invented for a century later, so this breakfast cereal was worthless, we were told as children. But this was later, we understand, a lie. But we do know that, for instance, the automobile was invented by Vladimir Yaitsov in Minsk in 1957. This is a proven fact. We also know that the egg codler, do you call it this, codler, was invented by Empress Nina in the great Soviet silent film They Forgot Their Way Home in 1918. All right? But as for this rocket nonsense from the Germans, no. They only were able to make the ones that went up and came down. This, I don't think, is to be proud of.
1: Well, to get away from the nationalism here, and I appreciate all the sentiments expressed.
6: About time, I think, John.
1: Let's talk science. I'd like to thread back to what Dr. Miller brought up at the beginning of the hour, and which Dr. Sabat picked up on a little later, and that is that there is a funhouse view of the universe, that there is a funhouse image of the universe that maybe Hubble is prepared to take a look at.
2: Yes.
1: What does that consist of?
0: Let me take a crack at that before Peter gets on.
2: Because we've talked about this before.
0: Yeah, because Peter is certainly an eloquent advocate of this theory, and
2: thanks,
0: I just want to
2: fill
0: in a couple of things that we felt. When Einstein began to talk about approaching the speed of light, you began to see around the corners of buildings. It's just a wild supposition because, of course, it's difficult, even with the kind of cars that General Motors is trying to turn out today, to approach the speed of light in a vehicle. But when you bend light through an aberrational telescope, you begin to see around the corners of the corners,
2: right,
0: as we say. You're really, in a sense, seeing the future. And the future is us. Another neo-Borism. Yes, is actually us, meaning U.S.
2: U.S.
0: There's nationalism just raising its ugly head again. Peter, why don't you take it from here? Because you're really the doyen of this theory.
2: Thanks, Bob. Let me explain it this way. A nuclear accelerator, for instance, can be explained in much more simplistic kind of humanistic funhouse terms and can be understood by...
0: Do you have yours with you, Bob? Do you have that little toy with you?
2: It's not mine. It's not mine. It belongs to Adamski. It's another one of his demonstrations. I don't know if we should really... I'll be glad to show it to you. Adam, okay? Later.
1: Well,
2: okay.
1: He's starting to set it up now, I think.
2: Continue. That? All right.
0: Well,
2: anyway,
0: it's such fun, and the lights stay in your eyes for
2: You really shouldn't have mentioned that, Bob. Anyway, when we were at that tremendous convention up in Leningrad...
0: What a weekend.
2: What a weekend. The thing that amused us most was that the Finnish guys, scientists, who would come over the border because the bars closed earlier in Finland to tank up before they went back across the border again. Well, they'd get tanked up themselves. They'd get a glow on, if you understand what I'm speaking now in particle term.
1: Mm-hmm. Yes.
2: And they would then get into their cars, and all of the Russians and us, because they would stand out in front of the bars watching with their drinks in their hand. We said, what are they doing? And these Finns would get into their cars and try to drive back across the border. And, of course, they were blitzed, see? So they'd run into one another, but they're very happy people. And they, just like funhouse cars, you know, they would bang and bang and bang. Now, just like the atom accelerator, it suddenly occurred to Bob and me as we're standing there. Look, Bob, they're bumping into one another at incredible speeds. Little pieces of things are falling out. These are like, this is the example of like smashing your atoms together. What flies out? This gives us some nature of the understanding of what holds the universe together. The particles make up the atom. And furthermore, Bob, if you remember when they get out and start fighting, we'd find little teeth and little coins and things. Each one of these gave us a clue to the character of the person.
0: The splinters of photons that remain within the software field of an aberrational lens.
2: Exactly.
4: This is very true. It's true in French, too, because if you kiss somebody very deeply, you, in a way, are sharing a very essential nature of the universe. Plus, of course, if you go further than that, you are recreating the universe in yourself and your partner. Yes. Uh-huh.
0: Well, you can count on Estrella to bring it down to earth.
2: Yes, science isn't all that complicated. We think it should now be made more. Hawkins has done a fine job, even without a voice, of expressing the wonders of
1: Stephen Hawking.
2: Hawking's. Yeah. I'm jealous of him. Hawking's.
0: Well, he's done an awfully good job, and he's also done something that we really respect here at Cambridge. He's made a pot of money doing it. Just a pot of money. Spielberg is making a film of that book, that rather dense piece of sophomoric
2: atheism. The black hole in literature,
0: being turned into a film with this guy Kevin Costner playing. It's just really quite...
2: All right,
0: ready.
2: I'm ready to do the experiment.
0: Oh, now, be careful. Be careful.
1: All right, what exactly is going on here?
2: Get this set up over there. Okay. I'm going to show you also a very nice after Glasnost, now style nuclear accelerator. We are selling these now. I'm here in New York to sell these.
1: Okay.
2: I put over there a little, like, an accelerator sender. Over here, another sender. They are going to be shooting these invisible atom particles, which will meet about where you are sitting.
1: I'm only wearing a T-shirt, Professor. I mean...
2: That's all right. You can get behind this lead shield. Oh, I only brought one.
1: Shield is for...
2: All right. Look, just turn your face away, and now I'm going to press this little
0: Open your mouth because
2: button.
0: Of the pressure. That should do it.
1: Oh, for heaven's sake.
2: Okay, the power is building. Don't look. Keep your eyes closed. Look at this, boy. Building good. Here we go. And now,
1: I can feel it.
2: Yes. Any second. It was your water glass, wasn't it? John, you okay?
1: Good thing I don't need any water.
2: I thought it was a good one. Did you see the particle bounce around? told you you shouldn't have done this.
0: We caught it on the V-scope out here in Marin.
2: That wasn't funny.
0: That was a big spike.
2: All right, we can sell these. Great for science demonstrations, fairs for young people. Bring the world together.
1: All I was a little curious at the beginning of this hour.
2: Yeah, a nice tan.
5: Yeah, it's... Oh, it is kind of nice.
0: Only
4: it's
0: one
4: very
0: spot.
4: Attractive. Very, very attractive.
1: Well, I just have one more question, and then we have to take a break here. You've both described, all six of you have described an incredible image of the universe as intelligences.
4: Accessible to us all.
1: Bumping into each other and laughing uproariously.
4: Sure.
1: It's a positive image.
2: It is. Don't you think, fellas, that the universe can be a lot of fun, especially if you make your living out of trying to explain it to people?
0: Well, Peter, I think that what we're seeing right here is the Dick Tracy-izing, just a coin
2: of
0: phrase.
2: Primary colors.
0: Yes. Yeah, turning science into a one-dimensional primary color-like discipline so that everyone, including the uneducated and those that are uneducated and graduating from college, can comprehend it and at parties and gatherings and in shelters talk about it and bring smiles to it and bring smiles to the faces of themselves and other people who may not even be listening.
1: Is that what SDI is all about?

0: so in a way, we deserve this little setback.
1: Can we burn ants with it?
2: Basically, I'd like to just drop it on London. I think that would be so nice if we could just drop it on London, maybe right on, Buckingham Palace.
0: There he goes again.
2: Yeah.
0: You
2: well,
0: and that,
2: you know,
0: that
2: George
0: prince.
2: Bush's 1,000 points of light, at least out here at Hasbro, we know that those are 1,000 strategic hot targets. Maybe we could drop the telescope on one of those. Anyway, if you give us the money, we'll make the plans. That's what it says.
0: And if you want to know what the universe is really like, we can explain it to you, because, you know, there's a new theory every week, and we're responsible for them. Remember, it was the satellites that freed the satellites. I don't know why I said that, but that's just something. Came to my mind.
2: That's good. You know, if I could give Carl a call, GBH might be interested in something.
0: Yeah, if you want to know what the universe is like, watch a lot of television, especially when it's gone off the air and you're just watching the dance of atoms. I do that for hours.
1: You all have, I mean, you have pretty busy lifestyles. I mean, Nova is calling you all the time, National
2: all
1: Geographic.
2: All the time.
0: We do shows like
2: cable
0: this.
2: Cable companies
0: regularly.
2: Calling always, asking me to pay to watch. I mean, it's just incredible.
3: I work a lot with Ted Turner.
1: Doing...
3: anything you want, Space Bridge, as long as he gives me a ticket, I'm on the plane.
2: Well, you know, it was Turner that actually gave the color to some of those physical particles that had remained black and white for so long, thanks to his, you know, his grants into research. So
1: the colorization process, of course.
2: Yeah, we're really beholden to Ted. Well, thanks very much, John.
1: Well, it's been such a pleasure to have all of you here. I would like to thank all of you, thank our panel here. I don't think we've resolved anything, but we've certainly raised a lot of questions.
3: We've raised the radiation level in this studio, I think, quite appreciably.
2: Yeah, and we're not paid, you know, to solve anything. We're paid by the month. So how long it takes to find the truth, we're doing okay.
1: Thanks to celestial mechanic Dr. Peter Savant from the Milo Caldicott Institute for Firmament Studies in Sandusky, Ohio.
2: Sandusky,
1: excuse me. 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
3: Я благодарю, всё лучшее.
1: And you're going to clean this up, maybe?
3: You can have the broken glass as a souvenir.
1: Claudette Estrelle, space scientist from France. Dr. Bob Miller, chief scientist for Deep Space Studies. Dr. Sir Henry Hearn, thank you so much.
2: It was a pleasure.
1: And Hair Paperclip. I hope you come back, Hair Paperclip. We want to talk about your name a bit.
2: Well, I'm going to be working... I was working for the AEC, you know. Down here, that means the American Escape Committee. But we'll be talking about that later.
1: Thanks to all of you. 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
1: save some of those shrimp for me, all right? 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
2: Jesse
1: hour, it's time to meet Phil Proctor and Peter Bergman. I think they've arrived.
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1: this is Heat.
5: 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It's 4 before and time for the Proctor Bergman Report with Philip Proctor as Fred Flam and Peter Bergman as Clark Cable. 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
6: This is Fred Flam, and today we're proud to have in our studio, on the ceiling with us, the head of the Man in Space Pogrom for the National Space Agency, Commander Chuck Rock Gorgo. Chuck, what are you doing on the ceiling?
7: Roger. Well, Wilco.
6: Oh, Fred.
7: Fred, well, I just got back from 3 months. Or 3 years, I'm not, 3 minutes, I'm not sure, out there in outer space in a tin cannon. Well, I haven't fully adjusted Earthside yet, that's space lingo.
6: Mm-hmm.
7: I'm a little nervous, too. You guys are making me a little dizzy down there. I wonder if you could just lean over against the wall, like 45-degree angle, and pretend you're sleeping.
6: Like this? Yeah.
7: Yeah, that's great. I wonder also if I could trouble you for a tube of water and a straw.
6: well, we have some powdered coffee here, but I don't know how to get it up to you. Do you want me to throw it up, Chuck?
7: Oh, no, never mind. I just lost my appetite.
6: Well, anyway, we understand that you're here today to tell us about the exciting Man in Space pogroms now in operation all over the country, and under it, I might add.
7: Yes, you might, Red, and you'd be right, because might is right. Excuse me, I just got a little army talk there. Anyways, you know, we recently have suffered some serious and rather drastic cutbacks in the funding of the Spaceman program due to the lack of money.
6: Oh, yes.
7: As a result, we've had to do the best we can to simulate the possible activities of man in space.
6: Well, could you elaborate on that?
7: Well, certainly I can. I think some of these simulations are real cute, Fred. First of all, I know you've seen it. There's the Martian survival simulation going on out there in Burbank.
6: Oh, yes.
7: That's a guy in the rubber suit and the rose-colored glasses, right, and the gas mask.
6: Yeah.
7: He's been fenced into that big sandbox for several months. And I think the hardest part of the job for him, well, he claims anyway, is when he talks to anybody, is having to suck on dry

0: ice for water. And, of course, those sandwiches made entirely out of sand, well, he's still at it.
1: Well, what about the guy in the pit?
0: Oh, yes, that's an interesting experiment. That's to simulate the conditions on Jupiter. Now, he's been down there, and he's a friend of mine. He's been down there about 400 feet in that sealed pit filled with automobile exhaust and colored Christmas tree lights. Now, we don't know how well he's doing because we haven't heard from him for several days now.
1: Well, our time, too, is almost up, but I do want to thank you, Commander, for these insights into the manner in which our unique interspace programs are carried on in spite of seeming insurmountable indifference and abject poverty on the part of the American people. Thank you, Space Pioneer.
0: What?
1: Don't get up. Don't get up.
2: You have been listening to and hopefully watching the Proctor Bergman Report with Philip Proctor as Fred Flam and Peter Bergman as Clark Cable. Stay tuned and don't touch that smile.
3: Joanne Harvey lifted her space helmet from her shoulders and gently hooked it on an aluminum rack. Although her face was drawn and troubled, she forced a wan smile.
4: Bruce, I'd advise you not to let Captain McAllister hear you complain like that. Those algae cakes are his pride and joy.
5: But they taste like cardboard.
6: Cardboard if I ever tasted it.
5: He keeps saying he's... Yeah, that was a page. He keeps saying he's worked out a formula that makes them taste like Italian pizza, but they still taste like cardboard.
7: Fassi Fanjul, have an algae cake.
3: The girl sat down and expertly removed her weighted space boots. She sighed heavily.
4: Nothing like space boots to make a young woman psychiatrist resemble a baby elephant. Say, isn't it your turn to go on duty as always in the day?
8: I have a little suggestion just as a prologue into this about...
9: Go to the moon, go to the moon.
8: Right, exactly that.
9: Get off the earth and go to the moon. Go away, go away, go to the moon. Take your streets and houses and stop signs and all your police.
10: Go to the moon.
9: Armies, go to the moon. Go to the moon, we'll help, we'll pay our taxes. We'll send you to the moon, we'll send you to the moon. We want you to go to the moon. Ho, ho, you'll love it up there because it's all clean and there's no dust and you have to cut all the hair off all your body everywhere and you'll all dress in plastic suits and have plastic furniture and plastic houses, and you'll love it on the moon, you'll love it on the moon, you'll love it on the moon, and we'll all stay here and be happy. Oh, boy.
11: They're up, sir, and I have a message from Major Manson for you. When they reached the thermal tube, Captain Harvey wasn't there, so the Major and Joanne are going to search for him. He told me to advise you not to spend too much time with your giant rabbits.
12: That's all, sir. Thanks a lot, Bucky. There's another rabbit. Come here, Bob. Got him.
8: Got him right in his rabbit hat.
12: I know. Rabbits are always susceptible, you know, to being asked a direct question.
8: Right.
12: That's the way to stop a rabbit if it's attacking you. You say, you know, like, what's the capital of Guatemala? And the rabbit will stop and try and think of the answer.
8: And then you bop him
12: you
8: on
12: punch
8: the head
12: him right
8: like
12: between
8: that.
12: The
8: head. It's like I did to be in fifth grade geology, right?
12: Yeah, we used to
8: what kind of rock is this?
12: Did
8: I don't know,
12: Miss
8: Uterus.
13: That's a hard rock. It's called a metamorphic rock. See that blood?
14: Squeak! Squeak! Squeak! Where are you?
3: Murmured the girl, nervously biting on her lower lip. She slowly pivoted in midair and stared at the distant Earth, a hazy blue globe dangling in an ebony sky. Her brother might never walk on that friendly dirt again. The slender young flight doctor shuddered. Despite the controlled warmth of her spacesuit, there was no friendly soil on the moon. Nothing but sterile, gray-brown dust.
4: Give me some good night soil.
6: I'm going to go over here and make some friendly soil. I'll be right back.
3: Monotonous craters.
6: Why, look at the sky.
3: And sawtooth mountains the color of rust.
6: Oh, I just made a pile on a sawtooth mountain. Why didn't somebody tell me?
4: Stop slamming that obelisk.
15: Well, dear friends, that's it for the show tonight. Hope you all enjoyed yourselves. Be sure to tell your friends about the chat. Let's get lots and lots of folks in here. Thanks to Cat for all his great collages. 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

Long Live Sevilla and Rest in Peace. And a song called I'm Too Shy. Welcome to the Hawaiian Connection with me, KRH on the Global Voice and RFD. Team Talk is pretty quiet, so it's just me and Mason over here and a bot. But anyway, not too much has been going on lately this week, but it's been pretty busy. We just got one student, well, actually none at all because he canceled, which is not a bad thing, but I guess he's busy this week. So we also had staff etiquette training, which is pretty cool. But today, we're going to feature a new song from Lihua Kalima, and also we have Mason's request coming up soon. So anyway, here is a Kolu. This is Just Like That. This is from the 1999 album Down in the Valley. This is the original one. And thank you, Miss Cohn, for playing this when I was walking out of class. We were playing this on ukuleles and guitars when I was heading out to my next period.

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Rest in peace, Willie K. It's for you guys who are either waking up or going to sleep. Good morning.

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Yep. And join us or join that show at 2000 hours Universal on a Friday. Anyway, welcome back to the Hawaiian Connection Show with me, Kara Wright, on the Global Voice and RFD. That last song you heard before the break was Ma'oli featuring Fiji, who we lost last year already, Udang, with Country Boy. That's from the MMO2 CD. We're going to feature some songs from the latest one that came out. Anyway, here's Shar Carrillo. This is featuring Kalei Kahalawai. Last Dance. This is the reggae version. And Brett Wade, you better play this one. This is for you, pal. Enjoy.

Yeah, Jimmy Taco, play that tonight for slow jams. Well, I don't know if it will. Probably not. But if you're covering for Steezy or Pu'unui, that's one of the first songs that you should play on High 93 Hawaii's Local Hits. So, anyway, you should play this one too. This is Jack Johnson. Constellations. This is an interesting version too. I heard another one done by him too. This is from the In Between Dreams CD.

Here's Hiawatha, this featuring Kapenna. Keeping a score, I love this song. And we had it blasting after my mom's boyfriend's passing funeral.

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poor Weird Al, Skipper Dan. And that's going to do it for me, everybody. Stay tuned for an encore presentation of Smooth and Easy, where Kelly will be playing this year's Canada Day show. So I'm going to leave you guys with Jesse. This is from Bewitched, a girl group back in the late 90s, early 2000s. So enjoy. See you guys next week, live, in a new month. Bye-bye.

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3: Get it? Got it? Good.
4: The following program may be unsuitable for people over the age of 18. If you're over the age of 18 and you're hearing this message, you have violated the Things and Stuff Terms of Service Agreement and will be prosecuted to the maximum extent permitted by law.
5: Whatever that means.
6: Six, seven, eight, nine, ten. It's 10 o'clock p.m. Oh yeah.
7: Stuff. Things.

0: Hi, this is Derek Lane of P&D Audio Productions Incorporated. What you are about to hear is extremely bad, not good, and otherwise, blah.
1: Things and stuff!
2: Good calibration. Good, wonderful calibration. Oh, God. Okay, let's, hello, test. No, this is not for show, this is real. Even though it is for show in the end, this is real. The calibration is still going on because I managed to screw something up. That's right, ladies and gentlemen, I've done something I've never done before, unprecedented in the history of things and stuff, and have managed, ladies and gentlemen, to screw something up on the air. I bet you have never, ever seen that before in the history of this fine internet radio station. Yes, actually, I'd like to inform you that that's some serious falsified information. Okay, let's see, that seems to be a little bit better. Yay for testing live things on the air. Actually, I'm sorry about that. Truly am. This is the Beyond Radio Network, and you're listening to Things and Stuff. This is September 11, 2010, the 11th day of September in this particular year, which is pretty special, I have to say. I just woke up about 15 minutes ago, and we're rocking and rolling and not necessarily ready to go, but we'll certainly pretend it. If you are as well, then that's cool. If you're not, then maybe we'll all end up that way together, and we can have a grand old time doing it, doing what is that we do. What is that we do is not the correct grammatical thing that I'd like to present here, but apparently my tongue seems to think that's the right thing to do. Now, whether or not that is the case has yet to be seen, but we'll see as the story goes. If you want to write in, we are available to be written to and, of course, to be called into the show. You can do it. Call in at 866-558-TBRN or 702-448-6409 if you want to write in, request something, or just say hi, whatever. You can write to us live at tbrn.net for MSN Messenger, TBRN Live if you happen to have AIM. If you don't have either of those things and you don't have a phone and you're still listening and you'd like to tell us that you are, then, well, I'm sure you could probably find some other interesting way to do it if you really wanted to. And if you don't, well, that's okay. We don't really mind. We'll just say hi to you anyway, and we'll go ahead and get that wonderful part of the show out of the way and into other areas that may or may not be interesting. What those are, we don't know, but we'll figure it out as we go along. That's how these sorts of things tend to work. Speaking of figuring things out as they go along, let's see if this works.
3: Pressing
2: that button, yeah, we're okay, that does work. We're just not sure if it did, so let's calibrate that, get that just a little dead center. There we go, because it was right heavy. And one thing I certainly don't want is for things to be right heavy. It's a terrible travesty as it relates to this not so fine, whatever it is that it relates to. I know, that just totally made far too little sense, and we are relatively sorry about that. At least, as far as we're concerned. And, you'll have that sort of thing. So anyway, let's get on with this thing, and, see what it does. I certainly have no clue. If you do, let us know. Maybe you can, give us a head start on things, and that would actually be kind of appreciated in some ways because of how these sorts of things tend to work. This is TBRN.
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1: Well, it's starting to take shape a little bit. It's a little classier now, but it's still not finished.
0: That is correct.
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0: See?
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0: Because stuff like that happens. That's right. Because stuff like that happens, it's a little classier now, but it's not finished. Stupid jerk. Why'd I keep doing that crap? Well, the answer is, of course, that this is not Notting Hill Carnival. No, it's not. But the slightly out-of-phase thingy that is currently blasting through your sound system would probably disagree with that. Oh well, you'll have that. How about we just split that to oblivion and make it shove off? Yeah, we could do that. And we have. How nice. So that was yes, and I've seen all good people. Have you? Have you? I have not! I have I have seen all good compression ratios, kind of have some issues. Trying to get some of that straightened out during that track. I think maybe I've got a better ratio now. I really screwed up something during the last show, and I have not. It's been a week since I've been down here. I have not literally been down here in this room since about 1 o'clock a.m. last Sunday after the show. I have literally not been in here for a week. It's just been one of those weeks where I just haven't felt like being down here, being creative or doing anything interesting or anything at all, really, so I haven't. All this stuff has just sat here and waited patiently for me to do something interesting with it, and I have not. I have neglected my stuff. And it's just been a terrible week for my stuff. It's just poured little equipment sitting there. I leave all my stuff on all the time down here, so it's just sitting here spinning its wheels, man. I mean, this board is just sitting here running things, taking energy from the power grid, and I've just been sitting here wasting it. So anyway, welcome to Things and Stuff for September 11, 2010. As I said at the beginning of the show, and as I'm currently saying now, if you have not been welcomed, you have now formally, or informally, or something like that, been welcomed to this particular show. Of course, 9 years after the very obvious, incredibly obvious thing that happened, This time in 2001, something that changed the world forever on the morning of September 11, 2001. And something that this music is not a good thing to talk about it over, because it just doesn't work. I mean, when you talk about all the bad stuff that went down, with this in the background, it just totally does not work. Because that's just wrong. So I'm not going to do it. I'm simply not going to do it, and if anyone has a problem with that, feel free to let us know. I'm not going to do it. Oh, man. No. Well, that's just pretty terrible. Actually, it's very terrible as far as I'm concerned. Oh, well. And Jeffy writing in saying, I have seen all good snare drums screw up while jamming out. Oh, yes, true enough. And, of all things, it was not on a Thursday. You know, I did think about that, you know, when I started to realize that Thursdays were bad for you. I'm like, you know, one of the worst things that's ever happened in the history of, in modern history, I guess, did not happen on a Thursday. And so many terrible things have. But 9/11 was not on a Thursday, it was a Tuesday. So theoretically, you could very easily say that that Tuesdays are, by definition, worse than Thursdays, because of one thing that happened, as opposed to all the other bad things that could have happened. You know, but in reality, it really doesn't matter all that much. When you think about all the bad things that have happened on any given day of the week, it really, honestly, doesn't matter. Not truly. But you'll have that sort of thing. And then again, you might not. But if you do, that's cool. Andy writing in, asking if I got the carpet in here replaced yet. No, I didn't. I don't know when that's going to happen. It keeps getting pushed back and pushed back and pushed back. People keep pushing it back. And one of these days it'll happen. I did get some acoustic absorption type stuff. They're little foam panels, actually very thick foam panels that are sitting in a room upstairs waiting for me to put that stuff in. I don't know when that's going to happen. Hello.
3: Hello. My house got struck by lightning on a Thursday.
0: Really? Well, that's very, very pro Thursdays are bad for you then.
3: Yeah. Boom, boom, boom, boom, boom, boom, boom, boom. That's what it sounded like.
0: Well, that's pretty scary. I've never had a direct lightning strike.
3: Blew up a bunch of computers, Ethernet, blew up every caller ID in the house.
0: Anything attached to a phone line or just that?
3: Well, actually, we have cable. It blew up the actual cable. Not the cable modem, mind you, the actual cable.
0: Oh, that's pretty good.
3: Well, I'm going to go back to listening.
0: All righty, then.
3: All righty.
0: Yep.
3: Bye-bye.
0: Bye-bye. Okay, so Thursdays were definitely bad for that person. Can't say I've had a direct lightning strike happen to me. I've recorded a really close one in 2006. I mean, you could hear the thing fizzle against the, I don't know, the ground, a pavement or a wall or something. It was pretty close, but it was not so close as to do any damage. Actually, I gotta take that back. I did have a not quite direct lightning strike happen to me a few years ago, and the only thing it really did was screw up the phone line. It did something bad to the grounding, and we had a real phone line at the time, and it did fun 60 hertz buzzy things. I couldn't figure out where it was coming from, and I ended up turning off the master breaker to the house, to the power, supplying power to everything in the house, which is not the master switch is actually somewhere on the meter outside, but I didn't feel like going out there, so I just turned the breaker. And you're singing, and we don't like that, so die. I want to talk about things breaking and having issues. I don't want to talk about you singing about things breaking and having issues, assuming that's what you're doing. I'd rather unceremoniously burn things and stuff. So we're not going to do that. But yeah, if nothing else, one thing I can say about this particular show is that it's a little bit random, and we tend to throw things around and have some problems. And speaking of having problems, I think that phone patch when that call showed up was just a little bit left heavy. Let's see if we can make sure that's in the dead center. Dead center. Dead. Dead. Dead. Dead. No? Not quite. Hang on. Stupid thing. Oh, that's interesting. You know what? When a show starts off like this... You know what? I think I just told you to shove off and stop singing, you stupid person in the instrumental folder. I expect instrumentals in this folder when I go to that folder, and then you start singing at me, and then you terribly screw everything up, and I just can't have that. So I would, I'd recommend that you go to the closet and try again. Because I don't want you in my life when you do stuff like that. I just don't want it. It's terrible. God. Oh well. Jeffrey writing in saying that talking about things getting pushed back, he's having a similar issue where I've been saying for weeks since some bad stuff happened to the studio brought to you by water from the outside that for several weeks I've been saying that the carpet's going to be replaced in here one of these weeks, and that hasn't happened. We haven't bought the materials, we haven't properly gotten things out of the room in preparation for that to happen. I did, however, buy some bass traps and some absorption material, and that'll be going up at some point. Not the whole kit. We're doing this kind of piece by piece because the stuff that I got is semi-expensive. It's not incredibly expensive, but it's one of those deals where I just can't afford it all at once. So I bought eight panels. Actually, I guess it's 16 panels, because the way this stuff is, it comes in these this boxes. This incredibly thick foam stuff. It's like Oralex, but it's not Oralex. It's thicker than the egg crate packing foam stuff. It's a little thicker than that, but it's the same kind of deal, essentially. And I got 8 blocks of those, and each of those is, you know, one stacked on the other, so it's really 16 panels. And then we have the wedge-shaped bass traps for those. And eventually I'm going to have stuff on the walls, on the floor and the ceiling, but that's not going to happen for a little bit. And in time, that'll be fun. However, right now we have all these reflective surfaces and standing waves that just really annoy me. All this stupid ambience of this particular room just really annoy me. And so I'd like to get that deadened out a little bit, and that'd be certainly nice. And we're going to work to that goal. Getting to that point, and eventually we will get there. And that'll be fun. That, however, will not be fun. I don't know how that got on the, God, that's not good. Let's turn that down. All I want, ladies and gentlemen, on that send, is me.
4: Just me.
0: Nothing else, just me and my little face. And some other random crap. When I decide to put the other random crap on there, but right now, it's just gonna be me. Jerks. Because I'm all about just me. You know, it's all about me and me, and all that crap. You know how it goes. It's all about me. Maybe not.
5: No, that's not correct.
0: Yeah, maybe. I don't know. But I guess in the meantime, we could all be a bunch of incredibly boring people and do the incredibly obvious boring person thing that we do. Get on with another track. If you want to write in, feel free to do it live at tbrn.net. Oh, calling in. Never mind. We have somebody that's doing that now. Hello.
6: Hello. Another bad Thursday experience when I was about maybe 8 was one night we had a thunderstorm. And basically, it wasn't a lightning strike directly on our house, so it's not, you know, a perfect example. But what ended up happening was it did send enough of a power surge through all the wires in the one end of the apartment, and it was a ground floor apartment, and the TV pretty much blew out.
0: That happened to my brother a couple of years ago, and It was fun. He told me it made a bunch of really neat fizzy type noises and didn't work anymore after that.
6: Oh yeah, it actually made a booming noise, like when it actually went, like something inside the TV just went crack,
7: and then outside you could turn it on. But the speaker, I think the speaker itself worked,
6: but nothing inside. It wouldn't receive anything. It wouldn't do anything with the screen.
0: Mm-hmm.
6: And what was also interesting to know was that the VCR still worked, and it was hooked up to the same outlet, same everything, but the VCR still worked, but the TV wouldn't.
0: Well, that's pretty unusual. You'd think that, you know, one thing would cover it all, but I guess not.
6: Yeah, well, that's what we were thinking, too. Like, and of course, we were kind of, you know, that's kind of, we were sad. We're like, okay, you know, that's too bad. We don't have a VCR, we don't have a TV. Oh, yeah. And we got a new TV and found out that the VCR was still a functioning VCR. And this is all from, like, this is all, you know, the TV and stuff is from the mid-80s.
0: Yeah.
6: So, you know, when Zenith, they were Zenith, and they were actually half decent.
0: Oh, you know, I'd like to know what Zenith is doing these days, because my mom actually has a Zenith air conditioning unit, which is just weird. I don't really think, and it's a piece of crap, too, and it sucks. I really don't think something that that is not a TV should be called a Zenith anything, and here's this air conditioning unit that is one. And, of course, Zenith was known for making radios back in the day, too. Back in the, you know, in the 30s and 40s, they made portables. And, of course, they were around for much longer, and I guess they're still technically alive, but you don't really hear about Zenith TVs anymore.
6: No, you don't hear much. I heard of Zenith VCR. Actually, it was a talking Zenith VCR.
0: Yeah, they did make those in the late 90s, I remember.
6: Late 90s-ish, yeah. Something around there. And it was a kind of a neat device, but, yeah, I don't know. I haven't seen it. I didn't know they made anything else besides, TVs and VCRs.
0: Well, apparently they do, or did, or something.
6: Oh, really? Portable radio. Well, back in the day when you're talking 30s and 40s, they probably had some quality to them. Interesting. I found one day that my grandpa brought over this radio that we figured out. The guy was really young when he found this. But we figured out that whoever had left, that someone had left this portable radio in a snowbank. And this radio was dated back to 1954.
0: Did it still work?
6: It did.
0: Awesome.
6: It did still work. It had a big bulge in the one side of it where water obviously had gotten in at some point. But we rescued it in time, and we made it work, and it was a functioning little radio.
0: Yeah.
6: I still have a Fisher Price radio. I got it when I was 2.
0: Oh yeah, you know, I had a Fisher Price boombox, and I must have gotten this thing when I was 1 or 2. It was the most plastic, tacky looking thing in the world. It had a rubber antenna.
6: Yeah.
0: It had a rubber antenna, and it had these big, stupid looking plastic speaker grills. But when I was a little bit older, I kind of went and listened to this thing, and I'm like, you know, this stupid, cheap plastic Fisher Price boombox actually sounded better than a lot of the other stuff I had at the time.
6: Yeah.
0: And I don't really quite know why it bothered. But it did.
6: I don't know why Fisher-Price bothered putting any quality into this stuff either, because I bet Fisher-Price, I mean, you know, I'm kind of glad they did, but they could have made billions off of just all these little kids kicking the crap out of this stuff. But they obviously must not have, because I had my Fisher-Price radio when I was 2, and it still works today.
0: Well, that's pretty special.
6: It almost kind of is. It runs on, not the same, obviously, but it runs on 4 C-cell batteries. And
0: yeah, it's another thing you don't see too much anymore. C-cell batteries.
6: C-cell batteries, no. You see D's or A's, but no C's.
0: Yeah, no C's, not really.
6: And it doesn't even have a stereo headphone jack. It has a mono headphone jack in
0: it. Yeah.
6: Yeah, but it operates and things like that. So yeah, there's still some old stuff out there. That's when they knew how to build things.
0: Yeah, even the cheap stuff that didn't matter so much was built better in general than the stuff typically is now. So it's kind of interesting, right? Because we have the phenomenon now where we have stuff that does so much more for so much less, but also doesn't last half the quarter of the time. You're not going to see something. But you had this radio from 1954 that was survived being left in a snowbank. I wonder what kind of stuff we're going to see from 2010 in 2054 that would have the same deal going for it.
6: Try leaving my phone in the snowbank. Goodbye. I think. No, exactly. Like, it's not going to last.
0: I wouldn't think so.
6: So I mean, I see what you're saying. That it's so. Or look at televisions. TVs are just such a great example because, basically, you've gone from black and white, big bulky honk things that had stainless steel in half of them, and down to these little solid state that, compared to the old, are pretty damn easy, really. Then we're down to flat screen, plasma screen type dealies. Now we're trying to perfect 3D. But, I bet that it was all black and white. Will actually take more of a punishment than your 3D or thick LCD.
0: Yeah. And I'm sure they're still they're not so useful these days, but I'm sure there are just tons and lots of black and white TVs that are still hanging around in basements and garages and have been left outside in workshops in really crappy conditions that still not necessarily do their job, because that's pretty hard to do. I guess you could put a converter on one anymore. All the analog stuff is dead now, but it's pretty funny because the FCC. In this country, anyway, allowed a license for low-powered analog TV stations to still exist. Of course, the problem with that is that the maximum effective radiated power from those TV stations basically allow it to get out maybe half a block. So I don't think anybody's going to really bother doing that in the long run. It's just not marketable.
6: No.
0: But they are allowing incredibly low-power TV stations to do that. It's sort of like the same thing with low-power FM.
6: probably see more people just using that for FM radio transmitting at some point. I actually had a radio that could go and do TV bands.
0: Like, I'm, oh yeah, those were pretty common back in the day. I've seen a whole bunch of that stuff.
6: Yeah, one of those type dealies. Well, you know, it wasn't so long ago. I'm not sure as of, you know, today, but they are actually selling a black and white television in London Drugs about maybe seven, eight years ago. And the only reason I remember it at all is because we stopped and looked at it, and it was an actual black and white television that was on sale for like $60.
0: Oh, wow.
6: Like, wow.
0: And I really have to commend whoever came up with the name London Drugs. That's just cool.
6: London Drugs.
0: London Drugs.
6: London Drugs.
0: London Drugs are falling down.
6: London, oh, well done. Indeed.
0: And all that stuff.
6: And they're not, actually. London Drugs are doing really, really well here.
0: Yeah, they probably are. I tell you, they probably are.
6: Oh, it's a drugstore, Patrick. What do you expect? If it sells drugs, people are interested.
0: I expect drugs in a drugstore, and that's what I expect in a drugstore. Dang it.
6: Oh, well, actually, London...
0: And other stuff.
6: London Drugs sells a little bit of everything. I bought a laptop in London Drugs once.
0: Well, you know, I have, there was a chain that's, I think, pretty well dead now, and, it was, you know, I think it was bought by CVS Pharmacy, and it was Refco.
6: Okay.
0: I don't know if anybody else had Refco. I don't know how big Refco was. But I do know that it was bought by CVS Pharmacy. And when I learned this must have been when I was about 3 or 4 years old, and figured out what pharmacies were, which were really boring to me at the time, being a 3 or 4 year old. And then I was all surprised to find out that this Refco place sold all sorts of completely unrelated crap. Well, you know, your weird little sort of small electronic devices and stuff that you just wouldn't see anywhere else. And that really threw me when I was a small person, because I was trying to comprehend early attempting to comprehend things person, if there's a word for that, and I'm sure there is, why... You know, such a chain would be selling such unrelated crap, and you know, it really took a while to figure out how that worked.
6: Yeah, I can see how that would throw a 3 or 4 year old person off. London Drugs never used to sell that. You used to have to go to, well, we didn't have Walmart back then, but we don't, you know, for we'll just relate to, you know, the Walmart Toyland or whatever. But you'd. Little novelty things like that are just about everywhere. London Drugs about 10, 15 years ago, though, yeah. Decided, hey, I got an idea. Let's go try and sell a whole bunch of crap that really has nothing to do with
7: that drugstore.
6: And so they set up, you know, you can get clothes and MP3 players, digital cameras. And
0: So basically they're trying to be a Walmart when they grow up.
6: Well, a little bit. Unfortunately, they're going to fail at being a Walmart specifically because they're really expensive.
0: Okay, so an expensive Walmart, which kind of defeats the point of a Walmart.
6: But in the back, yeah, you can go get... I got a laptop from there once. A rather nice one, too. Pretty much, you can get your drugs and then go get entertained by grabbing an iPod.
0: Oh, there you go.
6: Yeah. Drugs and iPod. See, a happy combination. You know?
0: Well, drugs and music tend to go together pretty well most of the time anyway, so I guess that works out.
6: Well, maybe all those mental patients are happy that they can go get their drugs and then go grab themselves an iPod.
0: Yeah, that's possible. Know? That's certainly very possible.
6: Catering, catering to the mentally challenged is like, hey! And of course, you know, it could work. Oh, and they sell candy.
0: Of course.
6: Of course, chips and candy. So after you've purchased your drugs, an iPod, and your clothes, all the drugstore, mind you, you can go get the rest of your crap.
0: That's some good times right there. Really, it is.
6: One-stop shopping. Alrighty, anyways, so I think that's pretty much all that I had for the week.
0: Well, that's something to have, I guess. It really is.
6: Yeah, something to have. Well, so do you have your old Fisher-Price radio still?
0: No, I don't still have my old Fisher-Price radio. Sorry.
6: That was what I was going to ask, is before we got on London Drugs.
0: Nope. London Drugs is not falling down, and I don't have my Fisher-Price radio anymore.
6: Well, if London Drugs doesn't start lowering their prices, London Drugs may start falling down.
0: Wouldn't that suck? I think it probably would for somebody, especially the people that own London Drugs. Here, let's hit this button and make it go click. Okay. We have pressed the clicky button, ladies and gentlemen. The clicky button has officially been pressed. And as a result, nothing interesting will change, which is really quite sad. Every time this thing comes on, I have to crank it up. Because I just like it. So there.

0: Oh yeah. Oh yeah, that's right. Say it again. Actually, don't. I'll do it though. Yeah, it's TBRN, and this song is still going on, and I like it, and it's great. This is, what is this anyway? I should know this as many times as I've heard it. Yeah, Bob James, Westchester Lady. Talking over it. Hey, it's instrumental, I can do that. Just been looking at some messages while that's been going on. You know, I could have just not drawn that to anyone's attention and, made it look a whole lot cooler. Like, I'm just sitting here enjoying this song, which I am. But we got some interesting messages. Melanie commenting on Fisher-Price type things. She says that she has, and this is showing her age and mine as well, she has one of those old Fisher-Price plastic record players. And I was just commenting that I had one of those when I was a small person. It still may be around here somewhere. And that the original, the first Fisher-Price record players that I know of were made out of metal. And then they went plastic, I guess for safety reasons or something. And I had one of the plastic ones, and I remember the eventual end of that record player. I bought at a ham fest in 1996. I bought an old Hallicrafters receiver, a shortwave receiver from 1958 or 59, and it had a couple of issues. And one of them was that the power cord was very problematic. Most of its insulation was missing. So I remember taking this thing apart and actually cutting the power cable off of my Fisher-Price record player and using it for this Hallicrafters receiver, so that that thing never quite worked again after 1996. I don't know if I kept it around or not, but I needed parts, man, and it was cheap. So I cut the power cord off this Fisher-Price record player and used that, and it worked for about 2 days. And then we found out that that Hallicrafters receiver had some dry capacitors in it and really had some issues. And so it ended up on a shelf in the basement. In the basement? Excuse me. Basement. Yes, yes, yes. Basement. Not whatever that other thing was that I just said. And it's been there ever since. And it will probably stay there until I decide to do something with it. Maybe I'll send it to someone and have them restore it, but probably not, because it sucked anyway. I paid $20 for it. Oh, and it needs a finishing redone. It needs to be repainted and all that. It's all kind of rusty and old, and really not all that good looking, and not that good sounding either, come to think of it, but Hallicrafters were not known for their good sound. Hello, you're on the air.
1: Hello, it's me again. I had a little Fisher-Price record player, but it was different. I got it for like my 6th birthday or something, and I may still have it around, but I don't have all the records. It came with 5 little plastic fake records. It was all mechanical. There was nothing electrical about it. You wound it up, and it had a switch to turn it on and off.
0: Oh, I know what you're talking about. I've seen those.
1: And it had little things in the needle in the...
0: Yeah, it had music box movement in the needle, and then the grooves on those little fake plastic records would determine what it would play.
1: What it played, yeah.
0: Yeah.
1: And you had to lift up the needle, so to speak, and put your fingers in there and play around with a little thing.
0: Yeah, I remember those. It's completely mechanical. Yep. Hey, do you remember the, I don't know if you, if you've seen anything like this, but I had something similar, but very different. I got this thing when I was 3. I remember getting this for my 3rd Christmas. It was this train that would run around on the floor, and it had little fake plastic records you put in the top. And it had grooves like that. But instead of having a music box movement, it had like 8 little air-powered reeds. And so this thing took batteries and had a motor. And what would happen is these little spokes on the record would push down on these little switches and cause these air thingies to go off. So you'd have, like, Oh, When the Saints Go Marching In, played with these little air thingies.
1: I remember that my sister got one for Christmas, I think maybe when I was 0 years old.
0: Oh, yeah, I sure do remember being 0 years old. It was great.
1: I don't remember, but a few years ago, we found an old reel-to-reel tape of some stuff from when she was a kid. The tape had all kinds of oxide shedding, so it's full of squeal, but we copied off And that was one of the things that they recorded back then, is her getting that train.
0: Oh, yeah.
1: Playing with it.
0: That was some annoying loud times for everybody except me. I enjoyed it.
1: I bet.
0: One of the things that I used to enjoy doing, and of course it was a gear loaded thing. The outside of this thing was basically

0: I don't know if yours was, but...
1: Yes, I think it was.
0: Mm-hmm.
1: Yours was an F. I have to wonder if they put that in there as a diagnostic thing so they could test to make sure all of them were working properly.
0: Probably. And those that thing ran on, I think, 2 D-cell batteries.
1: I don't know. I don't know what it ran on, but it was kind of... we were talking about C-cell being a thing of the past. There's some musical put out by a company called Mr. Christmas.
0: Oh, yeah.
1: Which take 4 C-cells. And I've actually got one of them. I'm running it on electric now, but it's just a clock on the hour plays one of 20 songs. And you have 25 songs and 25 just kind of throughout the year classic songs.
0: Yeah, yeah.
1: And it has a flute and a harp and a string thing and a xylophone type thing. And it has 4 little doors that open.
0: Oh, man, it's got doors.
1: Yep. And little characters come out and pretend to, play. I wish I could get a good induction coil sample of that thing or a good recording of that thing. But since it's got the motors, if you put an induction coil up, those bigger, you get...
0: Oh, yeah, that's a problem, especially... That's I guess kind of similar. If you're trying to use an induction coil on something that has a big obvious transformer, you'll get the nice thing. So you get that with all those motors, and then it's going to be all that much worse. Oh boy.
1: The motors come off.
0: The servos.
1: So sometimes you'll get and then it'll go off for a little while. You'll as one or more of the motors go off and back on.
0: Yeah.
1: I guess the
0: cleanest way, and probably something you don't want to do, would be to take it apart and use alligator clips on the speaker terminals.
1: On the speaker terminals, yeah, because it doesn't have a headphone jack.
0: Yeah, well, not that something like that would. That would just be kind of dumb. I mean, who's going to sit around and, have headphones on their head all day attached to something on the wall?
1: Nor does it way to turn off the motors, the characters doing their things. Gingerbread Man, I think it's what it is on mine, because mine's shaped like a gingerbread house.
0: Yeah, that makes sense.
1: Yeah, well, keep listening to this show. And
0: well, I'm sorry in advance.
1: Again. You're sorry in advance?
0: I'm sorry in advance.
1: Oh, okay. Well, I'll go get off here again.
0: Alrighty, again.
1: Alrighty, bye-bye.
0: Bye-bye. And so he has, ladies and gentlemen, and meanwhile... We're still reminiscing about old weird toy things. How strange. I wasn't really expecting to do that. But then again, I don't really have much of an expectation of these sorts of things when I do them. Like, for example, this tape deck over here, which has no tapes in it and is not active, could very well be hooked up and have tapes associated with it, but it won't. Because I don't have cables in the immediate vicinity and I can't be bothered to run around and find anything. So I'm incredibly sorry about that, and we'll not necessarily have anything in future about that, and we may be sorry about it later. Who knows? Jonathan writing in about Fisher-Price tape recorders. That's another thing I had one of. I only had one, and I actually still have some tapes I recorded with it. This thing I got when I was 5, and listening back now. These Fisher-Price tape recorders were, just the most plastic things ever, and they had a detachable microphone. Well, it was actually not detachable, in the sense that you couldn't take it off of the recorder. It had a, it looked like a phone cord that came out, but it was not modular, it was, molded. It was a little molded plastic thing that, that stayed in the unit all the time, and, had a push-to-talk button on it, so if you weren't recording, you could, push this button and hear yourself coming out of a little plastic speaker. But, that thing actually made some pretty decent recordings, and that scares me because I've had, way better, supposedly better tape decks later on in life, and I've heard, not too recently, but recently enough, I guess, I've heard stuff that this old little cheap plastic Fisher-Price tape recorder recorded, and, it was way cleaner than it had a right to be. In comparison with, loads of supposedly better things that I had in future... I don't know. I really don't know about that. But, you'll have that. And, Andy writing in saying, Fisher-Price, yeah, I had one of those, except it kept eating tapes. Nah, mine never did that. I had lots of things that did, and, That's what led me to start taking things apart when I was

0: little person, figure out how this stuff worked. And thus, at the age of, I guess, 6 or 7, armed with a screwdriver, I went around the house taking things apart and pissing people off. And it was a great start to my existence as a bad person. Well, actually more of an addendum to the bad person, because there were many things that I did as a small person that that infuriated people to a very obvious degree. And taking things apart at the early age was certainly one of them. And Steve writing in saying that himself and Steve also had those tape recorders, and Steve kept putting gum on the headphone jacks, but they still kept working for a while anyway. I seem to remember mine worked for almost exactly a year, and then it shoved off and had problems. One of the issues that it had was that the buttons you'd push in, you know, for the tape transport controls wouldn't stay in, like the play button, you know, would pop out as soon as you hit it, or, you know, rewind and fast forward or whatever. Except I remember you had to hold those in anyway. I remember that happened to play at some point. And I was a really stupid person. I would run around with this thing, with the microphone detached from its little mounting bracket thing on the side. And I would just let the mic actually kind of drag behind the thing on the ground. And that couldn't have been good. So as a result, the plastic... You know, a little plastic microphone at the end of the day looked incredibly not good, because it was sitting there dragging across the pavement. I don't know why I found that fascinating. I did, though, and that's how I decided to record things for a while, when I was like 5. I don't know what possessed me to do that. I really don't, but it was kind of stupid, but that's probably one of the reasons that thing died, because of all the strain that was being put on the cable, as this thing was dragging the little microphone that could behind it. That was a dumb idea. Oh, well. Anyway, the show continues. If you want to write in or call in, if you have something to add, feel free to do it. Live at tbrn.net for MSN Messenger, TBRN Live for AIM. You can call us, of course, at 866-558-TBRN or 702-448-6409. I'm sure you totally want to do that. Actually, you probably don't. But if you did, then you'll have that sort of thing. And Andy writing in saying, press record and you get fun weird noise. Open the tape deck and you have fun eating tape. Oh, yeah. And speaking of that, I had another little tape recorder thing back at this around the same time. And I figured out that if you press the record button halfway down, the output of the tape deck would actually loop back into the input section of the tape deck, and you get a little feedback loop, and you could turn the volume up and down and make really fun noises with the feedback loop on the tape deck, because it had some kind of auto gain control. Actually, I don't think that tape deck did. And so you get these little noises, and the speed would change depending on how loud the volume was, and I had all sorts of fun with that. And then of course I did that in a much more sophisticated fashion when I had a tape deck, a real one that I could loop into itself and play with an EQ and do things to the left and right channels individually. And oh man, I just did so much stupid crap with my stuff. So much stupid non-conventional stuff. But that's just the way these people around here tend to go, you know? You get something that's intended for one purpose, and then you find 12.9 different other things to do with it that have absolutely nothing at all to do with anything at all. And that's just kind of the person I always was, and that's, I'm sure, how I'm always going to be. Because that's just the less boring option, as far as I'm concerned. And speaking of less boring options, it's near basically 11 o'clock now. Let's see what happens if we do this. The not-so-high-quality Mommy, because I haven't fixed it yet.
1: Voice for Mommy.
0: Good evening.
1: Evening.
0: Good hello.
1: Good hello.
0: Hi.
1: How's it going?
0: It's pretty standard. How about you?
1: Well, okay.
0: Yeah?
1: Standard as well.
0: Yes?
1: Yes.
0: Yes.
1: I was looking up how to test blood sugar on the... Mom's got a new AccuCheck thing for Ray. And,
0: mm-hmm.
1: You know, I had to go over there and look at it. And, God, I couldn't figure it out for save my soul. We had the book and everything. And it was like...
0: Medical Mommy couldn't figure it out, huh?
1: No.
0: Oh, man.
1: I called one of my nurses from work, and I was describing it to her, and she said, well, that's not what we use at work. I said, I know. I said, that's not what we use in the hospital. So then she's like, I don't know how.
0: So medical mommy is stumped and is having fake nurse bad times with the Accumeter.
1: I figured out now. I got on Googling and I saw the whole thing and I said, I got this now.
0: So okay. So it's all about having some kind of perspective, I guess.
1: There you go. So I called Nono and told her how to use it, and she feels sure they'll be able to do it tomorrow. So they're going to try again tomorrow morning.
0: All right.
1: Everybody's happy.
0: Good.
1: Yay.
0: Awesome.
1: There's no fights out in the hood, right?
0: No, we have those recently, though. The fun neighbors are back having domestic disputes about cigarettes and other fun things.
1: That's right.
0: And
1: we got a
0: nice one of those a couple of what was it Wednesday or Thursday? It was a pretty good one though. At like 5 a.m.
1: Tuesday it was 5 a.m.
0: Yeah.
1: So it's just after Labor Day partying, I guess. I don't know.
0: Yeah, that sounds about right.
1: they were great.
0: Man, that was really quite intriguing.
1: Yeah, brought 3 cops out here, so yay.
0: See, we I've really been missing that around here. We haven't had that in a couple of years.
1: Well, we hadn't had it in a while, that's for sure.
0: Yeah, and now we have the opportunity to have issues again. That's
1: right. We can count on that house for some entertainment.
0: Yeah, it's always that same house that has issues. I don't know what's up with that.
1: You know what? You know what? I didn't tell you what she does now. Like, she comes to my door. The other day, she's like, as soon as I pulled up in the driveway from work, I get out of the car, and she's in the yard. Can I use your phone?
0: Mm-hmm.
1: She'd come in the day before, knock on the door. Can I use your phone? I'm like, oh, no, not the can I use your phone thing.
0: Oh, God.
1: I know.
0: I remember those.
1: Well, she had a phone. Her and her boyfriend both had phones, but their minutes were out. I guess they had like little Cricket preload things or something. I don't know what the heck they had, but.
0: Oh, man.
1: You know, I'm like, oh, God. Stop. Really? Anyway, good times. Good times in the hood.
0: Sounds like it. And we're back to having good times, yeah.
1: Yeah. So I guess that's it.
0: Yeah?
1: Yeah.
0: Yeah?
1: Later, dude.
0: Well, goodbye then, I guess.
1: Goodbye.
0: Goodbye.
1: Yeah.
0: Click. Yep. Remind me to flip that virtual switch next week to make the mommy call have highs again. Rather than sounding like a normal, boring phone, I was having some technical issues and had to disable that stuff a couple weeks ago, and I just never got around to turning it back on. So we are sorry for the lack of fidelity as it relates to the mommy. And that will be resolved at some point. Mm-hmm. Jonathan writing in saying he woke up to some woman in the area yelling at the top of her lungs, I want my fags! That's right, the top of her lungs, I want my fags. And for those of you who are not familiar with that colloquialism, fags is another word for cigarettes in several countries. Here, that would be misconstrued as a gay person. So a woman yelling, I want my gay people. Well, that's kind of interesting, but I can sort of understand maybe in a twisted kind of way why that might happen, but it's just a little bit obvious that there are some issues that need to be resolved.
2: Please resolve your issues.
3: Like the fact that effect is only on one channel. That sucks.
4: Please resolve your issues.
5: Please resolve
0: your issues.
5: Please resolve.
0: This sucks. I'm trying to find things that are on both channels.
5: Please resolve.
0: Resolve your
5: issues. Good evening.
6: I am not the first caller, but I do have the good reasonings to not be the first caller.
0: You were out doing things and being a non-standard person.
6: Yeah, actually I was. It was kind of funny because we showed up just in time to eat food, lots of food, at this campground RV. We have loads of money because we sell like $300,000 thingies. Plus.
0: Mm-hmm.
6: And that's fun and all. They have a band, and they have a sound system that I want. Because they have like 418, a bunch of other stuff, and it's fun.
0: Yeah?
6: And yes. And the band was really, really cool. The drummer was doing a cool 16 triplet thingy to warm up, and I was jealous.
0: Oh man, I hate it when people do that.
6: Isn't it boring?
0: It's boring. I don't like it, because I can't.
6: I know.
0: I suck at that sort of thing.
6: It was serious.
0: I can do 16 triplets as long as it's like 90 BPM or something.
6: Yeah. Or 9.
0: Yeah, 9 BPM, 16 triplets would be okay.
6: Yeah, I can.
0: I'd be like one every 20 seconds or so. That'd be okay.
6: Dude, we could do 30 seconds that way.
0: Yeah, 30 seconds. Perfect. And have you ever done the incredibly obvious thing of speed up, slow down thing and play all slow in Reaper and have this little tiny fast little drum kit thing? I'm sure you've done that by now.
6: Oh, yeah. Actually, I have.
0: Okay, I thought you might.
6: I have. In both time compression and, of course, the analog slowdown faction.
0: Mm-hmm.
6: And that was pretty cool, actually. It was really strange. I got a whole, like, 8-piece bongo set out of the two bongos that Randy got me.
0: Oh, yeah, I bet you did. I mean, you could, if you do it right, you could have kind of fake rototoms, too.
6: I did that, too.
0: Mm-hmm.
6: By accident. It was great.
0: Yep.
6: And when the music started, I thought, this is going to be great. This is going to be fun time, and it's going to be cool. No.
0: Yeah?
6: Actually not.
0: Not really?
6: Because their set lists were really boring.
0: So it was it your standard bar type stuff, or?
6: It was your standard, we like beach music.
0: You always have and you always will?
6: Yeah.
0: Oh, man.
6: That kind of stuff.
0: Oh.
6: Like, oh, man. Oh, man.
0: Well, that's just boring.
6: Occasionally they threw in the rock song, and it was cool. Of course, your standard bar cover thing.
0: Mm-hmm.
6: And then they wanted me to play things with them, so I played things with them, and that was fun. And having all the cymbals to your right and on a thingy that's taller than you are.
0: Not working so well?
6: Not working so well, but I faked it all right, I guess, and didn't suck too badly.
0: Well, that's a good thing, because sucking badly is something that we're far too used to.
6: Mm-hmm.
0: And not doing that is actually a phenomenal, what is that?
6: Experience?
0: Well, no. That's not what I wanted to say at all.
6: Sensation?
0: Yeah.
6: Yeah.
0: Yeah.
6: Same
0: thing, essentially.
6: Mm-hmm. Let's see, the interesting parts of the night were dancing with this, probably the strongest but most wrinkled 90-year-old chick ever. And that essentially involved me getting both my arms ripped off, or nearly.
0: Oh, nice.
6: Because lack of balance and coordination with the lack of desire to see some poor lady flop over on the floor.
0: And then it turned out to be the other way around.
6: Yeah.
0: Whoops.
6: Yeah, no problem. Let's see. Weird old dude telling me that I should have the stuff that I do on YouTube. It's kind of disconcertingly out of place. And, other than that, it was your standard day.
0: Mm-hmm.
6: Yeah. So that is thus why I have not been the first caller.
0: Yeah, you're, I think, the fifth one.
6: But, you know, that's cool.
0: Yeah.
6: Because that means that you've had multiple people on the show.
0: Well, I've had, let's see, one person twice and one person once, and so I guess you're really only the third one, technically. Oh, well, no, sorry, because there was Mom, so you're four.
6: Okay.
0: Yeah.
6: And ironic you say this, of course, this being the day that the Ed and Corona clocks are being put together.
0: Indeed.
6: So for those who caught the, what might be last lark, well, there you go.
0: I only caught the very, very, very, and I do mean very tail end of it, so I'm a bad person.
6: It was interesting. And I still think the best of Blart should be a CD.
0: Oh, yeah, and, there's, you know, there have been multiple suggestions on all the fun things that could be done. With that.
6: But naturally, this will never happen.
0: No, no. Why would it? Because that would be too interesting.
6: It would. And it would require going through a bunch of archives.
0: Yeah, it would. And I don't have all that stuff anymore. Thank you, Seagate. You suck!
6: Considering that,
0: oh, man.
6: Have said, Seagate, you are a good time. You are great. But not so much these days?
0: Not. Not really. And I was dealing with a machine today, the Rainy Box, which is now a dead box.
6: Uh-oh.
0: And this is something that somebody gave them a couple of, maybe a year ago, because the machine they were using, the second one, because they have two desktops and a laptop. And the second machine they were using that I built for them 5 years ago, when they lived in Portland, was starting to have some issues. And it was, there were really dumb ones. Like the serial, the IDE controller would randomly stop working and then drives wouldn't be recognized just because it felt like it. And,
6: wow.
0: Yeah, so the DVD-ROM drive would just kind of not work one day, even though the drive was perfectly fine. And then the machine decided to just randomly not boot because it couldn't find the hard drive that was also fine and stuff like that.
6: Oh, so that would explain why the CD burner I gave you that I thought was broken worked just fine.
0: Well, that board was kind of similar to that one, so there you go. But anyway, and it does work fine. I've used it a whole bunch since then.
6: Oh, that's good.
0: And actually, I've mostly used it as a netbook installing Windows drive with a converter on it. But, yeah. But, so I went to Ryan and Rainey's place today. I was there for about, I don't know, maybe 4 or 5 hours. Most of that time was just kind of hanging out.
6: Oh, that's good.
0: And I played with this machine and tried to get it working again because it was all sluggish. And really had some issues and was really having Windows needs to be reinstalled times. And so I'm like, okay, fine, let's do that while we're here. And so I took the drive out and stuck it in another thingy and backed up all the important crap.
6: Sure.
0: And ran the Windows installer and it got to one point every single time and then just sat there and said, nope, not moving anymore. Goodbye.
6: Oh, God.
0: And so then I looked and I noticed that the hard drive, according to ScanDisk, had about, oh, I don't know, about 64 megs of bad sectors. And I'm like, well, that's bad. And I'm like, I don't have any more IDE drives that are, you know, this is like a 120 gig drive.
6: Sure.
0: And I don't have any more IDE drives, and this thing doesn't have a serial ATA controller on it. And one thing it's not worth doing is buying a new IDE drive.
6: It's, unless it's like $28. I'd do that.
0: Yeah, but the problem with IDE is that nobody wants it, so you ain't going to find anything for $28.
6: Oh.
0: It's all the price and demand, and it shoots way up and all that.
6: Which is ironic, because on its way out, it would have been cheap.
0: Nope, wrong. It's already past that point, and now it's gone the other way.
6: That's what I'm saying. At that point, it would have been cheap, but now not so much.
0: Yeah, and so we have, you know, and I was looking at drives, the same thing for my laptop. The laptop drive died last week.
6: Oh,
0: in kind of the same fashion. It's an 80 gig. You know, this is an old laptop. I got it almost 5 years ago.
6: And it's been everywhere, literally.
0: It has been. You know, it's been to, it went to England once.
6: Mm-hmm.
0: It's been to a whole bunch of different states and been through many, many airports and bus stations and train stations and cars and all sorts of stuff. And it looks it.
6: So is my RioVolt.
0: Yeah. But yeah,
6: it may not have been used, but it's been there. It was in Tennessee. It went to Randy's. It was even in Phoenix.
0: Well, that's good, I guess.
6: What it was worth.
0: Oh yeah.
6: Teaser that was.
0: Well, the so this drive finally died last week, and I went looking around for drives. I'm like, you know, I can't really afford a new laptop right now. And the netbook is cool, and I've been using it as a primary machine for a while, and it says, you know, there's only so much it can do, and I'm kind of finally getting annoyed with it. And so I was looking at drives, and, you know, sorry, but $79 for an 80 gig IDE drive? No, I'm not doing that. No, I'm not. That's way out of fashion. That would have been a great price in about 2000. Or
6: yeah.
0: 2001. When I paid, I think I remember paying about $150 for an 80 gig drive in 2002 or 2001.
6: And then we were like, wow, less than $2 a gig. How cool is that?
0: Yeah, now it's more like, one TB drives now for like $60 if you look hard enough.
6: So do they make card readers with IDE?
0: 40s. Probably, but I never bothered looking.
6: Well, you see where this is going, don't you?
0: No.
6: Sure.
0: No.
6: You get like a...
0: No, God, no. No, a really big compact flash card, right? And then...
6: Yeah.
0: Oh, God. Actually, I thought about doing something like that, but the problem with that is a good speed compact flash card is gonna run a whole bunch of money.
6: Mm.
0: I mean, 64... I was looking at 32s and 64s, and anything approaching hard drive speed from for compact flash is just kind of scary.
6: Oh,
0: and at that point,
6: thought.
0: And I looked at solid state options. They don't have them anymore in that configuration. They used to.
6: Oh.
0: They stopped it. I guess nobody wanted that because everybody has serial ATA now. So, So I've got this laptop that actually looks like complete crap, and other than the fact that the hard drive sucks, still works, but it's not really feasible. No, I fixed it.
2: Oh.
0: With the aid of a person that's better at doing that sort of thing than I am.
6: Oh, okay.
0: And so everything actually works on that. It's missing the left arrow keycap. The monitor's about to fall off, but everything actually works except the hard drive. And but it's not really feasible to buy a new one.
6: No.
0: For you know, for the price that you get from it. So I'm kind of thinking I'd want a new laptop, but at the same time, I still wouldn't mind getting this one working just because.
6: Sure.
0: And instead of spending money on a laptop, I went out and bought four 1.5 TB drives the other day.
6: Mm-hmm.
0: For the storage system that I will eventually have. It's going to be really boring having all these drives that I'm just not going to use for a while, though, because I have to save up a little more to buy the box to put them in.
6: Oh, speaking of boxes, I have a box.
0: Oh, I have a box. No, wait. What's that box?
6: This box.
0: Oh, that box.
6: Has an Asus N16 in it.
0: Oh, yeah. I don't have one of those.
6: Explained and... trying to get WDS working, which for those of you who don't know is a wireless repeating scheme. It isn't like connecting a wireless network to another wireless network and then, you know, relaying it on a different net.
0: Right.
6: It literally just picks it up and keeps it going. But, well, I could make one router see the other, but this router not see the first.
7: Whoops.
6: Huh?
0: Well, you could always do the, you could always do the cheap solution and have the whole thing just one of the routers not having DHCP and then just basically act as a wireless client with a switch on it. And you could stick stuff on Ethernet and then you've got a basically a wireless translator, wireless to Ethernet bridge. And
6: I thought about that, but that's hideously boring.
0: It is, but it would fix your TeamTalk issues.
6: Would fix my TeamTalk
0: yep.
6: issues.
0: And mine, because I have the same ones.
6: For about 3 weeks, and then it won't matter anymore.
0: Yeah, exactly. But it would do it.
6: We are going to wire my place for Ethernet.
0: Oh, boy. Yep. Oh, that's cool. That made the ATA freak out.
6: Oh, cool. Do that again.
0: Hang on. Let me kill the everything. Let's see.
6: Kill the everything and see what bad noises you can make my ATA do.
0: Oh, hang on. I got to kill my mic because that's loud. That's awesome.
6: Did you kill the dry on the stream?
0: Yes. So now we just, now we have, let's see. Let's see if I can, that works.
6: Oh, good. Let me hear it. Hang on. I got to hear this.
0: That's like a carbon phone motif, man. That's cool.
6: Oh, that is. I just heard it. You should sweep it. You should sweep things.
0: Oh, God. I don't really have a good way to do that right now without, like, pulling up SoundForge or something.
6: Oh, well... Ooh, drums. Drums would make
0: drums.
6: ATA party
0: oh,
6: time.
0: Oh, jeez. Actually, I wonder, because I have a limiter on this mic and all that crap, what it would do. Actually, let me just be a bad person and mute
6: no,
0: my...
6: not drums, not the physical drums. I mean...
0: Oh, like the motif ones. Okay, that's easier. We can do that. Let's, that's not a... Hang on, I gotta turn the local on just so I can tell where I am. Let's see. That sounds kind of cool, though. Let me see something here. Drums, drums, drums, drums, drums. Oh, here we go. Let's do this. Oh, God, 8-bit times. Oh, jeez. Let's see what happens if... Oh, ah. Here's a sequence. I don't know what it is.
6: Wow.
0: Sorry about that. Your face. I would like to literally apologize to your face about
6: I'm
0: that.
6: I'm holding the phone. I'm holding the phone far away. Far,
0: okay.
6: Far away.
0: It's all right.
6: Okay.
0: Oh, man. And that locally is this.
6: Wow. And for those of you guys who do not know, what's going on. These ATAs have echo-canceling thingies, like the phone hybrids and stuff do, so that when people say things to me, they don't hear themselves back.
0: Yeah, except it's pretty easy to overload that with just enough audio.
6: Phone.
0: Yes.
6: But if you freak them out properly, then they can't do that anymore.
0: And then they go... and stuff like that.
6: And stupid stuff like that happens.
0: Yeah, and it's really just not very good. And it sucks, and it's bad. But, yeah. Wow.
6: Hey, remember that infinite loop of ATA freakouts we had with all the Sapuras, Andre?
0: In the conference. Oh, God. With all the echo cancellation things turned off, too, of course.
6: Yep.
0: Because it made things sound better locally, except it broke other stuff.
6: Oh, man. You could hear yourself and the person on the phone patch through the phone about the same. Yep.
0: And then you could hear the person hearing themselves through someone else's about the same at the end. And
6: it was bad.
0: Big old stupid loop that was just not good.
6: No. That's like those Fidelifun files that Andre and I did like a year and a half ago.
0: Oh, I remember those.
6: Those were weird.
0: They were.
6: Oh, and when you get bored, play with JS Delay Sustain.
0: What's that do?
6: Reaper. It is a, well, I would tell you, but it is kind of obvious when you run it.
0: Is it a delay sustain?
6: It is a delay sustain, which essentially, when you're not talking, it loops the last thing it heard, and you can give it a threshold.
0: Okay, don't get me tempted to insert this into, say, Channel 9 or anything like that.
6: Oh, you should. It's actually quite a neat thing, because then you can play with the threshold at which it repeats and the delay time.
0: Actually, I think I have played with that effect before, and I remember being amused by it, but then I didn't really do anything with it.
6: It was a lot of fun. I enjoyed it.
0: Sounds,
6: I spent way too much time playing with it.
0: Sounds interesting. Let's actually be bad people and open Reaper. And
6: do yourself a favor.
0: Yeah.
6: JS effects have this tendency when you're editing them to do very bad, loud things.
0: Mm-hmm.
6: So bypass effects when you change a parameter.
0: Oh, okay.
6: Just because JS does bad things sometimes.
0: That, I suppose, would be a good thing.
6: Control
0: because...
6: B is your friend.
0: Yes. All supported projects. Where's my stupid thing that has all the maps in it? I can't remember what I called it.
6: I don't know.
0: I called it something stupid, and I don't know where it is, and I'm really pissed off now. I'm going to show my anger by... not showing my anger. Mm-hmm.
6: I have this project called Stupidness, and it uses one of the generator things, and you run it, and it sits there, and it makes stupid woo-woo noises at you all day until you exit Reaper.
0: Oh, yeah.
6: 5K.
0: Oh, there's scansoftboris.thingy. Okay, that's what that is.
6: I have a Squishalizer effects chain. I can pull that up on demand.
0: Yeah, I didn't bother saving it as an effects chain because it's, well, one effect, and I didn't bother inserting any of the other ones. Because I was I was all distracted by the fact that this thing was as cool as it was, so I never bothered doing anything cooler with it.
6: Oh, Squishalizer Derek has two effects. He's,
0: And a filter thingy. Oh,
6: yep.
0: Boy.
6: Mm-hmm.
0: Well, that's just pretty awesome right there, I tell you.
6: Yeah. But having left you with that information and no boxes containing N16s and the desire to catch up on messages and listen to the show.
0: Well, there's that, I guess.
6: I'll just...
0: What I'm not remembering how to do is how to open things, basic opening things, because I'm such a Reaper noob. Let's see. Oh, it's a track template. That's why it wasn't opening as a project, because it's a track template. Yeah, that'll do it. All right, let's see. Insert from template. Yeah. Okay, there we go. Now I can insert this thing. And that now being inserted, I should theoretically be able to press this button. And there we go. Now I have Scansoft, Squishalizer, Boris back in the chain. That's awesome. Except that's not really what I necessarily want to do. But I can do that. And that's a good thing in the mix. And so that's what I'm doing. Remember this from a couple of months ago? I should add other effects to it and do other stupid things, but I don't think I will, so I don't believe I will. By the way, this is not Neil Ewers from Madison, Wisconsin, because that would be bad, and that would not be good.
2: 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Otherwise, I'll keep playing this really boring loop at you over and over again, and no, we're not going to do that, actually. Now, the thing about Reaper in this configuration is that I can literally insert any effect into any set of channel strips on this board directly, which means I can have all sorts of fun with, say, phone calls, for example. Let's do a little test here by just redirecting the input and output on this track, because actually I'm just going to be even cheaper than that and then clone this track. And on this track being cloned, we'll just change the input and output of this track to channel 9 in mono. And when that's done, anybody that shows up and decides to call will be run through an independent, discrete version of this, and that'll be fun with phone calls, because the way this processor is, it'll probably screw things up in a fun and interesting fashion, so we're certainly all about doing that. And let's see, where's the clone tracks thing? Duplicate track, and I have. See, there are now two of them, which is doesn't sound very good, actually, but there are two of independent, discrete tracks with their own effects going now. So what we're going to do is go to track 2 and change the audio output to channel 9. And also turn the output off from channel 1, because this thing actually can go to multiple channels at once. So if you really want one track to go to channels 2 and 14 at the same time, you can. But that's probably not what you want. Okay, there goes one of those. Now I'm going to change the input, mono input, to channel 9. And there we go. And now I'm going to press the input button on channel 9. And we should have, and we do have, an independently processed phone thingy that has been directly inserted into the board. And there are, of course, all sorts of really cool
0: possibilities. Let me just make sure this works and call the echo test with my straight voice. Yeah,
2: yeah,
0: it works.
2: It works.
0: Because the affected version of me is coming back through the phone.
2: Now, let's see. This should be being sent to the phone, but it's not. I wonder why. Let's see.
0: Test.
2: Okay. When this board channel thing is set to pre-fade, it literally, there we go. See, now I'm actually sending the affected signal through the phone. It's being processed through Reaper on another channel on the phone's output, and as a result, we're actually being shifted twice by two discrete pitch shifters with a phone in the middle, which is a very inefficient way to stack effects, but it is working, just to show that all these effects are completely independent. What we are not going to do anymore is this, because I have like a 1 second delay now between hearing what I'm saying and saying the stuff, and that's really getting kind of confusing, so I'm going to make that shove off by pressing the pound key, which will sound incredibly strange.
0: That's kind of a neat, unique little fake busy signal type thing. Okay, I'll just bypass that. There's all sorts of cool, fun possibilities that could be done with that. Will I actually play with them? I'm not sure. But someone is wanting a recommendation for a USB sound card to go with an AKG C1000 microphone. Oh, I don't know. Just get something that has a preamp that doesn't suck. Maybe one of the Presonus ones. Although they're more about FireWire than USB, but they have a couple USB ones. Have fun with that. They have good preamps. Enjoy, and boom. Don't ask me for any names. I can't remember. Because I'm just really bad about that sort of thing. When it's stuff I don't use. If it's stuff I do use, I will remember.
2: Forever.
0: But I don't right now, so... excuse me, I have belched. It's 11:30 in the PM. We have about 31 minutes left of this here show, and then we're out for another week. What do you want to do? What do I want to do? All these things are an incredibly good question. A question that I don't have an answer to. Meanwhile, I will hack and sneeze and wheeze and be completely unprofessional. I'm going to rename this track so I don't get confused. And let's see here. Yeah, there's a thingy. Hello.
8: Scantop Specializer Derek?
0: In real time, yes.
8: I'm listening for it.
0: It's there.
8: That is great. I am glad that Scansoft Squishalizer Derek can invade your face.
2: And the good thing is, the Squishalizers can now talk to each other.
8: That is excellent, and something I did not think until real-time 20.010, whenever that would occur.
2: Real-time 20.010 may or may not occur at some point. I don't know.
8: It doesn't look like real-time 20.010 will occur in 20.010.
2: Yes, well, if it occurs in another year, then it wouldn't be 20.010, now would it?
8: No.
2: Because that would kind of break the entire deal.
8: What if real-time 20.010 occurred at the end of 20.010?
2: Well, it would still be 20.010, so that would still work out fine.
8: It would, but it would also bridge the gap.
2: It would be a gap-bridging traditional breaky success.
8: And that would be fun.
2: It would be a fun time.
8: Because TDRN has not had any real New Year's partying success since 2005.
2: This is true. Actually, 2005 was amazing because everyone was kind of doing that sort of thing in their own way. And it really hasn't happened since. And that's what started TBRN, which is kind of amusing.
8: The stupid stream that the original Derek did indeed was the first official TBRN stream.
2: It was.
8: Never mind the fact that Andre Louis owns TBRN.
2: And that's also true.
8: Back then.
2: And so, as a result, the original the non-squishalizer Derek... Oh, by the way, synthesizers are not supposed to pause and think about what they're saying, but this one does. Whoops.
8: Or filler sentence structure.
2: Yes. I think it would be fun to run a model talk voice through this.
8: It would.
2: I don't have a working one, or I would.
8: The stupid latest version of the recording device necessary for the compilation of Model Talker synthesizers crashes on my machine after I record the actual Derek's machine, yes, after recording three voices, three passes, three phrases, whatever. It breaks.
2: Oh, yeah.
8: It dies, and it is not his friend.
2: That, see, I can be a bad person. Oh, I just changed my
3: pitch shifting algorithm. I meant to change yours. Oops.
8: Ha ha ha.
3: I changed the wrong track, but now it's very obvious that we're having discrete pitch shifters.
8: It is.
3: Because you are a little person, and I am a large one.
8: And that is amusing.
3: I didn't mean to do that, I really didn't, but, you know. Oh, that's a terrible algorithm, whatever that is.
8: Yes.
3: Oh, it's low-quality window.
2: Fast.
3: Let's put it back on the,
2: Squishalizer one. Where is it? Squishalizer. Hey.
3: That's not it.
2: Dang nope. It.
3: Where is it?
2: Dang it.
8: Squishalizer Derek would like to put in the request for your evaluation of RS or JS delay sustain.
2: Yes. Well, I can't find this stupid thingy.
3: It's pissing me off. Where did it go?
8: That is a problem.
2: And it is a problem.
8: Yes, at this stage.
2: Dang it.
3: Okay, so apparently, yeah, because when I changed the
2: algorithm. There we go. Let's see, preserve formants, lowers pitch, most pitches, preserve high pitches, and it's doing glitchy things as I'm changing modes on the effect. Okay, so let's do something slightly less interesting, and actually, yes, Alberta.
9: I I'm just phoning to find out what I sound like when I'm a Squishalizer, Jonathan.
2: You sound like a Squishalizer stoner.
9: I sound like a Squishalizer stoner, I do. I sound really fucked up, actually. And I don't know...
2: You actually do.
9: So, yeah.
0: You would be a standard person and then just leave that on there. That certainly makes things interesting.
9: I do sound really bad.
0: You do, it's fun.
9: It really is. You'll have to call in really drunk one night or something, and then you'll have to put me on the Squishalizer thing.
0: I have to save some templates and stuff for commonly used stupid things so I can just pull them up at on demand.
9: Yeah, kind of like the random button.
0: Yeah, the random button.
9: Down to the Squishalizer.
0: Yeah. Exactly. You too can
9: Alrighty,
0: be
9: well, with that.
0: Can be squished.
9: Oh. can't. Oh, good.
0: Yes.
9: Well, that would be interesting.
0: It could, but that'd break pretty hard.
9: Well, yeah. Okay, maybe on audio effects specifically. I was talking more about the voices. You know how he has a random thing. Yeah.
0: Yeah, that's what I'm talking about. But that could easily be sent through the same kind of processing.
9: Yeah.
0: If I really wanted to do that, which I kind of don't, but it could.
9: Oh, okay. Well, I don't know. I thought it could be funny.
0: It could be.
9: But with that Squishalizer fucked up, bids you a good night.
0: Okay. All right. Well, we've had that, and now we can have some other things. Let's see. I was actually going to be a slightly worse than normal person and play with a. Effects in the Reaper device, I believe. Let's see. Let me take another phone call, though. Hello.
10: I'm trying to find out what I sound like. Squish lines and run through a compactor. I'll get off here and listen to it. Bye-bye.
0: That's pretty terrible, too. That's a little too amusing for its own good. What do you think?
2: Think. Yeah.
0: What do you think?
2: You think?
0: Yes, you have a big old delay, don't you?
2: Hey, don't you?
0: Yes, you do.
2: Yes, you do.
0: You have a terrible big delay.
2: Delay.
0: I don't like you.
2: Like you.
0: You're stupid.
2: Stupid.
0: Apparently, when you start messing with effect parameters like that, it makes the...
2: Delay. More obvious.
0: And it's usually not even quite that bad, but I've been screwing around with things, and that's the result. Let's see. Go back to track one and do something terrible. Like seeing what this JS delay sustain thing does, as I think it'll do what I think it does. But before I can do that, not necessarily before I can do that, but I'd like to make this shove off first. And I've mentioned in the past that I'm a noob, a big old Reaper noob, and I don't actually know what I'm doing. And this is certainly the case. I'd like to find the remove button for this particular effect, and I'm really having issues doing that. It should be easy. Very, very easy.
2: But I broke it.
0: So, let's add effects to track. That would indicate that I'm having... No, this is not working. Okay. Good evening.
11: Scans. Soft Squishalizer, Derek.
0: Is dead. Inform... I killed it. Where'd it go?
11: Hey, that broke. That did break.
0: You
11: removed the wrong effects. What you need to do is...
0: On the wrong track.
11: Delete on the effects you want to remove.
0: Right, but I wasn't finding that. It was... What I did was remove the one effect that was on the other active track, which is why I wasn't finding it on the one I was looking for.
11: Yeah.
0: So what I had was a track, as I've just found out, which track...
11: Mm-hmm.
0: Is the but that's all right. That gives me an opportunity to add said effect on that track.
11: Wrong.
0: Not that I couldn't do that anyway.
11: I also like the fact in Reaper you can cut and paste effects. That's fun.
0: That's cool if you have them, in the first place.
11: Yeah.
0: But before you can, no, it says it's still in the chain. Wait a minute.
11: Maybe you bypassed it.
0: I hit the bypass button. It didn't seem to do anything.
11: Oh no.
0: I wonder what I did.
11: I don't know.
0: Mentioning that I'm a Reaper jerk. at this point.
11: I'm wondering if I'm the only person who is friends with Reaper at this point.
0: I think so. This thing is, this thing from the start has been one issue after another for me, for various reasons.
11: Oh, man. But it worked for Fake Time 2010. You saw it. It behaved just fine with us.
0: It had some issues, but it worked.
11: It had some issues because I was being stupid with punch-ins.
0: Oh, yeah.
11: Remember?
0: Okay, so we... Now, should... Theoretically... No. I hit the remove button. It is... Okay, there we go. Now we have an empty effects list.
11: You know, you can just press delete in the list so you don't have to go to the remove.
0: I did, but it totally wasn't doing anything, so I hit the remove button, and then it did.
11: Okay.
0: So, there you go. Just showing that this thing doesn't like me. Yeah. Doing the standard things that should theoretically work just don't work for me, as you know.
11: That's kind of boring.
0: Yeah. Let's see, what was this? What was that thing called again? Delay sustain?
11: Yeah.
0: Let's see. There's too many of these JS things.
11: Fun. If you look up sustain in the search thing, it'll narrow it down to the one of one.
0: Yep. Sustain.
11: That filter thing is fun times.
0: And there it is, delay/delay sustain.
11: And bypassing when you change parameters is fun. Otherwise you get bad noises.
0: Okay, so I've inserted that into the... into the track. It doesn't seem to do anything by default.
11: It does. If you...
0: Okay, then apparently my Reaper skills are just not up to scratch, because when I inserted that effect into track 2, it just totally... That's because I inserted it into track 1. Okay.
11: There you go, but you got it working now.
0: Oh, well, that's cool. It wasn't quite where I wanted it, but now it works at least.
11: It works for you because now you can say things, and when you're not saying things, it will...
0: Yes, apparently. And because of the way this thing works, I can just take that in and out of the channel, and we'll have this thing that just sits there forever until, yeah.
11: Yeah, but if you talk with it, it will fill in things before you. And of course, you can change the delay time and make it really stupid and have automatic loopy things and all that crap.
0: 120.0. Is this in beats per minute?
11: No, that's milliseconds.
0: No, it is. It is. Sounds like BPM. No, it's length millisecond, but it sure does look like it.
11: Oh.
0: So this is 500. Yep, it sure is. -44.0 threshold. I like the fact that these are all text.
11: Yes.
0: That's really nice.
11: Writers, though they say left, right, they're actually up, down, but that's neither here nor there.
0: Yeah, well, no, none of the thingies read that right. So that's just weird.
11: Yeah, well.
0: Let's see, attack.
11: Writer is before the...
0: Release. Maximum mixing. I guess that's for the dry signal.
11: Mm-hmm.
0: Oh boy. So, if you wanted no dry signal, and let's see.
11: There's also a dry.
0: What?
11: There's a dry and a wet thingy too. But now that I've got you going on that, you'll have fun. So.
0: Okay. Goodbye. Okay, I would like something a little bit more interesting than this, though, because I don't really want a dry signal. Output dry DB. And we will, let's see if it will accept, no, how do you do this? Let's see. 0.0. I want it to something really, really not that at all. Like, I don't know, info, something. Let's see. That seems to be it. And now we have that. We can turn the threshold up a little bit and make the delay a little bit more. Let's change that to something really small. Let's say 50 milliseconds. That's pretty cool. Let's see. How about 20? Oh, that's even more fun. Ladies and gentlemen, you are listening to the Broken Sound Card Show, and this is now 10 milliseconds. Ironically, this is about the same length as the maximum delay on the Digitech unit in one of the delay modes. I'm gonna change this threshold to something lower, because it's really

Actually, no, I do. Wanted a little higher than that, but not necessarily that high. And let's see here. A longer attack would be nice. And a longer release as well. Let's see. If I set the attack to something really small, this is having a weird gate effect.

0: Oh man, I'm having issues.
1: Oh crap.
0: Now see, that would have been cool if I had a longer delay time. Let's change that to 40. Good evening.
2: Hi.
0: Hello.
2: Oh, shoot. Hold on. Let me lower the volume. Sorry.
0: Oh, well.
2: As much as I enjoy you burping with delay.
0: Yeah.
2: I am very disappointed in you.
0: Well, that's good. I'm also disappointed in myself.
2: You have not been archiving your latest shows.
0: Yes, I have.
2: On the website TBRN, the show.
0: Well, that's I have no control over that. You'll have to talk to the web manager about that. But they're up there, and if you look at my blog, they're there.
2: Oh, where's your blog?
0: It's at badforyou.net. If you go there, all the pages, all the things that I've been posting directly are there, but on the website, if it's broken, I have no control over that.
2: Oh,
0: I've been uploading the files, so they are there, but they are not showing up on the website. So.
2: That is quite amusing.
0: It is, actually.
2: It makes you sound like a computer.
0: I really should save this as an effect chain so I can import it to other tracks. Because then
2: like
0: I could stick it on the phone, for example, and then route that to the Digilog analog delay hybrid thing, and then do some really stupid stuff.
2: It sounds like my phone is malfunctioning, even though it's not. And I
0: oh
2: have
0: yeah,
2: a cell phone,
0: it's yeah, you
2: work.
0: Have the. The actually, I think with some other effects in the chain, you could probably easily do the whole voice over IP is breaking thing with all the packets going in random directions and stuff and all that
2: well,
0: good
2: so
0: crap.
2: Well, so I'm sorry I didn't introduce myself. This I'm Alex. I used to live in Los Angeles, was moving to Missouri. I'm that guy, but now I'm in Chicago.
0: Oh, so you're just bouncing all over the country?
2: Sure, why not?
0: Okay.
2: I have an apartment here in Chicago now.
0: Ah, you bought a complex. Congratulations.
2: And I like it here.
0: That reminds me of a song about going to jail, but that's okay.
2: I do like it here.
0: I like it here. I'm in jail.
2: The transit system is awesome here.
0: I've never been to Chicago. I want to go at some point. I've got some people that I've been wanting to see there for a while, and I just want to check it out in general, but... That'd
2: well,
0: be
2: all the
0: kind
2: trains
0: of...
2: here are accessible. They talk, and all the buses talk.
0: Yeah.
2: It's really nice. The trains tell you... I can't believe I'm going to do this. I hate performing, but hey. The next stop is Lawrence. Doors open on the left at Lawrence.
0: Oh, boy.
2: They do that.
0: Yeah.
2: Yes, they do. And they talk in that tone of voice.
0: Well, that's just awesome.
2: So yeah, they all talk and it's weird. And some of the platforms for the trains are made out of wood.
0: Oh, weird.
2: I was walking down my platform a couple days ago and noticed some loose boards.
0: Yeah, I would say that's a bit of a thingy.
2: Especially considering that the trains are up in the air and not on the ground, so...
0: Yeah, well, you know how that goes.
2: Can we say fun collapsing times?
0: Yeah, that wouldn't necessarily be a good idea, and it would be kind of bad, and you wouldn't want that.
2: A lot of my friends keep telling me, hey, Alex, one day you're going to be on the train system, and it's just going to collapse, and you're going to go falling.
0: And then you'll be a dead person.
2: No, my one of my friends said I'll be boom splat.
0: Oh. Well, that would be a problem. Oh, by the way, I'd really like to know when I'm editing effects for one track, why I'm getting

Symbian is great at what it does. It's a phone first, which I like. It does a thing, but the only problem, well, there are several, is that that whole platform is kind of on its way out because Nokia is internally fracturing itself in all sorts of neat different ways and breaking stuff. Accessibility is going to basically not exist for a while for new Symbian devices and for the Migo stuff that they're replacing the N-series flagships with. The Nokia N-series phones are no longer going to run Symbian. The E-series phones doesn't look like are going to either. The E7 is coming out this week, is running on Symbian Symbian Carrot 3. And there's no way to access that with any kind of screen reader. There's no API to support any of that stuff. So, and I agree that, I've had a bunch of Nokia phones over the years, and I've had great success with them in general. But pretty soon, if you buy a new one, you're going to have some issues if you want to access stuff. And, gonna be a problem. And, my phone seems to have randomly shoved off during that mini rant. Oh, you know why? Because I was running it through Reaper. And I just hung up on Alex by accident. Oops. I forgot I was running it through Reaper, and when I closed it, the phone stopped doing stuff. Yeah, that would certainly do it. I am stupid. I am officially dumb. But you probably already knew that. If you did not know that, then now you do. Anyway. Seems I have a file. I don't know what it does, but I'll download it anyway. It's a file that Derek is throwing at me, so we'll do that. We'll see what that does. It's a very short file. I don't know what it is. Let's see, what is this? Stupidness.rpp. Okay. So it's a Reaper project. I don't know what'll happen when I open it because of the configuration that this this setup has, but we'll see what it does. Let's see. Get these dialogues out of the way. Stupidness.rpp. No, I want to open a project, not save one. You stupid... There we go. Okay. I'll open this if it'll let me. No. RPPs. Are they projects or something else? Noob. Okay, open project. Stupidness. There we go. Okay. Now the problem is, I have no dry signal, and I'm inserting that like directly into the I'm not even sure if it's supposed to do that. It's a interesting thingy. Let's put this on there. On the other track. Okay, there we go. So, is it supposed to do this? Does it just sit there and do that all day? I mean, I'm curious to know exactly what relevance this has. Don't quite. Is it in stereo? Might be in stereo. The way I have this thing configured, you wouldn't know. It's,

this is inserted into the thing. It's actually directly on channels 1 and 2. So the only way I can talk right now is if I kill the left channel. It's very odd and stupid as well, and it's kind of bad, actually, and I don't really think I want to do this anymore. So if you don't want me to do this anymore, then I guess I can't really blame you very much. So now I'm going to close Reaper and make this thing shove off and unpair these channels. Unpair. There we go. Okay. Huh. Well, that was fun, but I'm not really quite sure what it was supposed to do. Oh, well. That doesn't

0: stop things like that from happening before, it won't do it now, it won't do it later. That was a neat noise. You know, you'll have that sort of thing, I guess. Let's see. Well, it's about time to shove off. Let's see if I can squeeze one of these Pam thingies in. You know, this part four should be due this week of the Pam's deal. So, let's see if we can do this. It's 4 minutes and 58 seconds. That's going to be a little bit too long. But we'll do this anyway. Why not? Here's the Pam's thingies for this week. Pam's sampler jingle packagey thingy. Stuff from the 60s and 70s right here on TBRN.
1: In 1970, Mr. Meeks, always on the cutting edge, decided he was going to replace the expensive seven-voice vocal group with an IBM 360 mainframe computer to do all the singing. Here is one of the first experiments in replicating the human voice.
2: They said someday you'll find all good love are blind.
1: But of course I jest. That was actually a bit of a radio contest from 1970 called Memory Bank, in which listeners tried to guess song titles by hearing only some of the words. Another contest from the early 70s was called Pied Piper. 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

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Chris Kershaw dons his Frito Bandito hat to sing this one.

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0: Howdy, everybody. This is Kurt Erickson from Austin, Texas. 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
4: Do you want to know why powerful men fear no one except me? 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You'll learn 4 modules. The gift that can't be returned. Give a man what he wants. Now he owes you what he can never repay. The art of the web. Give the men at the top access to each other, and they will never let you fall. The discipline of being underestimated. Do it all in plain sight. No one believes what's right in front of them. And the power of ruin. Once you've got nothing to lose, no one can take anything from you.
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6: 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Terrific. 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
4: You see, a rich man owns things. 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Not money, something else. You know what it is? The men who run this world gave it up years ago. And what did they get? They got everything they ever wanted. Now you can too.
7: 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They won't ask for your name. And if you act in the next 10 minutes, we'll throw in a state-of-the-art camera surveillance system absolutely free.
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0: emergency. I'll call you back later.
1: And a good evening, good afternoon, good morning, where you happen to be on this spinning orb we call Earth. It's time for another edition of the Distant News, and it sounds like I have a little too much low in here. Let me try. There we go. For some reason it got moved a little bit. It was kind of rumbling in my ears. It's time for another edition of the Distant News for this August the 29th of 2026. And I'm here once again in this vicious circle of week going to Saturday. Saturday going another week, another Saturday. Over and over and again and again and again and again. And same old vicious circle. Let's see. Clay says, hi, Pat. Hello, Clay. Hello, Rachie. Hello, Ron. Hello, Travis. Travis says, Pat McGroin. Yes. Here, I'll squeeze my groin. Let's see. Blair says, checking in so Pat includes me in the list. Okay. Blair's checked in. The truck all fixed, right? Yeah, it's all fixed. It's being used to hold pallets on it. I figured it'd be better off being used to do that. And number six is there, saying that KXNT in Las Vegas is going silent. At first I thought it was a typo, because when I saw him say KXNT, I thought it was KNXT, which is the station here in L.A., which 1070 is the news station. Towers are 5 miles from me to the south in Torrance. Then they got the KXNT FM, which is KNX, which has had many different incarnations of selling the time on there. And Travis says, ooh, 1070 is an AM station in Indiana, too. Yep, you won't be able to get any DXing here with that going. And on a good night, you can probably hear 1070 here. Mom used to get it quite clearly out of the desert house, and time she was in New Mexico years ago, she was hearing it all the way there. And my brother chimes in, the red truck is a fully functional shelf right now. That's right. Fully functional with that. And number six gives a link, which I'll look at real quickly here. It's from Neon. Iconic Las Vegas radio station announces on-air... Go away. We're noticing you're using an ad blocker. Well, screw you. Let's see. Oh. Where is it? Okay. It's one of those jobbies there. Okay, let's put it into reading mode. That gets around the paywall. Alan Stock opened his radio show Friday by announcing a closing. I have an important update for our listeners. Effective September 1st, News Talk 840 KXNT will conclude. We hope you appreciate our content. And then it blocks me on that as well. So that's all I can do, because they wanted me to turn my ad blocker off and want me to provide consent on the analytics and all that. So I can say, fuck you, you're not going to get that. So, up yours! Up yours! Ain't gonna get that. So anyway, the station is going off the air. That's about all I could do. These websites are getting more and more annoying. Becoming gatekeepers. Number six says, let's fix our radio so we can never listen to them again, because all radio stations will soon go off the air. Not an indication people are just getting tired of the same crap. Same old regurgitated crap. I haven't listened to radio, over-the-air radio, in a long time. I used to enjoy listening to skip stations when I go to bed. Before I go to sleep, I used to listen to hearing San Francisco, the CBS sister station in San Francisco. I used to hear something from Tennessee. I used to, it's all kinds of things. I had a wire I had up to the tower. Helped as well. And of course, tuning around and all of that. Remember those days? Then me and my brother used to have fun listening to KXLU College Station, the Loyola Marymount College, which cracked me up. It's Catholic owned, but it was playing all the punk rock and all the garage bands and stuff, and all the names. Me and my brother used to write down a list of all the names that we hear, and it just cracked me up. And what's funny is, earlier on, I see Travis was talking about hearing the different names of different bands. He was like, holy cow, there's a band named Frotty or Troll Slayer. I mean, there was a whole bunch of, like, Jesus Lizard and, Elvis Hitler. just one, something, Bath Pole. What was it called? Something Bath Pole. I mean, the names have just cracked me up. So it reminded me of what Travis was saying, all the names of these various garage bands and stuff that came out back in the 80s and all that. Late 70s, early 80s. There was just a whole bunch of them. We were writing down all the names that we heard, kind of a competition of how many we can get. There was a band called Shellfish, dot, dot, dot. Shelf, would that be Shellfish? Cock-a-doodle-doo! The C word. Well, which C word? It's four letters, so it means cock. Your rooster? The one don't call women in the U.S. Well, that has three, not four. It's a common word that's said in Australia all the time. It's not an offensive word there in Australia, apparently. But here it is. C-U-N-T. Okay, let's see. I got a link for another a readable article. Let me do this. But yeah, it's just all the various funny names that we accumulated over the years of various band names. Just was like cracked me up. Okay, trying to get through the CAPTCHA. I'm not a robot. It actually let me through. Yay. Okay, now I can read the story wholly without their paywall crap and everything. So, I have an important update for listeners. Effective September 1st, News Talk 840 KXNT will conclude its broadcast operation, Stock said, wearing headphones and reading from a prepared statement. To put it simply, the station's transmitter site is shutting down. Our parent company, Audacity, explored a number of alternative transmission options, but ultimately wasn't able to identify a technically and financially viable long-term solution. This wasn't an easy decision. The news conveyed on Stock's News at 8 program was a stunner, ending the station's nearly 40-year run on Vegas AM radio. Yours truly was Stock's Friday morning's guest, and seated across from the popular host, learning of the news along with his listening audience. I know KXNT has been a part of this community for a long time, and it's been an honor to spend time with you every day, Stock continued. I'm incredibly grateful to our listeners, our advertisers, and everyone who has made the station such an important part of Las Vegas. As KXNT signs off, Stock's show will move to KDWN 101.5 FM in its 8 a.m. weekly or weekday time slot beginning Tuesday, September 1st. His is the lone locally produced broadcast on KXNT, a conservative platform that is otherwise filled with nationally syndicated programming. Shows hosted by such right-leaning voices, Glenn Beck and Mark Levin, will end their programming in Las Vegas, but still be available nationwide as the station signs off. The station's senior vice president, marketing manager Gina Mazzanzi, said the station's approximately 40 full and part-time staffers would remain with the company. And KXNT AM 840 signed on under the call letters KVEG in 1986, mixing talk and middle-of-the-road music. In 1997, KVEG changed its call sign to KXNT, the NT standing for News Talk. The station shift to a traditional talk radio roster. The Rush Limbaugh show was its signature national broadcast. Stock moved to Las Vegas in KXNT's early days in June of 1999. He is a member of the Nevada Broadcasters Hall of Fame, inducted in 2003, and a pillar of the city's news media community. Stock helmed nearly 10 hours of live coverage after 9/11 attacks. He employed similar broadcast dedication during the October 1st shooting in 2017, working from 11 p.m. to 10 a.m. It was old school radio, Stock said. The only break I had was to run down to the bathroom really quick and get back here. The veteran broadcaster said he learned at 9:15 a.m. Thursday that KXNT would be going dark. It knocked the crap out of me at the time, Stock said. I heard it and I said, wow, I can't believe it. They let me know right away I would be okay, but I was going, what's going on? I have a lot of mixed emotions. I'll be staying on the air. I'm grateful for that, but we have built up a great brand with KXNT over the years. It's been a great ride here, an absolutely great ride, he said. So there you go. I was able to read the whole thing without the stupid paywall crapola. And there you go. And let's see. comments being made. The player says, he said cock. Yeah, I did. Let's see. Travis says, what the fook? Diarrhea planet? And Fool Hill says, there were a band in Petrovsky called the New Hanging Testicles. Number six says, so the station was not economically viable. And Fool Hill says, Rush Limp Baw. Yeah, the number six says, that will not help them. And Travis says, there is why the station is being shut down. Number six says, Glenn Beck, who was once a neocon, then said that he saw the error of forever wars only to side with the wars once a Republican became president. What a phony. That's why they call them neocons, or they jump to whatever. And Travis says, he was another who didn't know when to shut the fook up. And Fulton says, I agree with him on one thing, that denominations smaller than 10 cents should be depreciated. Travis corrected me. Petoskey. That's where Bob and Tom came from. Our dollars are already worth what a penny used to be worth, Full Hill said. Tell me about it. Audi is now not accepting pennies anymore when it comes up with the, like, it's 46 cents. They say, well, you just give me 45 cents. Don't worry about the penny. We're not accepting pennies anymore. Travis says, that was a reference to Rush. Okay. And Brother says, Neocon Don. Yes. Neocon Don. Travis says, but they still do your price to the penny when you use a card. Well, of course. They want to get every little bit out of you. So they'll make it a law where if it's $0.01, they'll ignore it. But if it's like 3 cents, then they'll say it to the next denomination. So they'll make it 5 cents. That's what they'll do. They'll round it out. Just like the cardboard. They bring in, the price is 95, but they are paying $96 a ton because they don't give out change. So it's one of those gambles. If you are able to make it over the 99 cents, then you'd be making out. But if it's like say $70.50, well, you lose 50 cents type of thing. So it's just been a, Travis says, when in cash you go to the nearest nickel, I think. That's what will be happening. I still have pennies. Yeah, I always add pennies to it, and they, oh, don't worry about those. I'm going to get rid of that crap. All the non-copper ones. Well, it's considering how little our money is currently worth, even tenths are barely justified. Yeah. I mean, as they say, the new 20 is the 100. And then if Trump gets his way, the $250 will be the new 100. See how that works. And of course, you're probably hearing my fan blowing on me, keeping me from dripping sweat. The week here has been another week of warm weather. It got up to 97 in the house early this week. And intense sun as well. It's been the upper 80s and the 90s around here. A couple days ago, we had monsoon clouds coming over us, and for about 5 minutes, I had some big raindrops coming down. It actually produced some moisture, just enough to not get everything all dripping wet or anything, just enough to put big drop spots on the ground. But it was, even though it was very humid, but it was nice because it was keeping the sun from directly hitting you, so it was a little cooler feeling. And of course the lunar eclipse happened, and it blocked out the beginnings of it on the 27th. The eclipse happened. And there's a picture of my right at the peak of the eclipse. Let's see. There we go. Paste. No. I have to, I have to kill the VNC and restart it. Re-log in, and then copy the link in. It's a weird thing. I just trying to figure out why they clip. It saves the copies from one side, and then keeps it there. It won't accept the new ones. It just doesn't. It's weird. I have to look into that. Well, let's try this again. Pasting me the eclipse that I got. There we go. Yeah, my brother said it was clear here for the eclipse. I went out in front and took a few pics. And he said it's been in the high 60s at night, low to mid 80s in the daytime. And talking to people while out, they're complaining about the same. Evenings, trying to sleep has been miserable. Just sweating away and everything. It's that time of the year for that. After that, we have usually have a heat wave in October, and then it's winter time. Things start cooling down. And they're calling for forecast of higher than average rain for this area. I'm like, no! Because the El Nino supposedly kicking in. No. I can do without the rain for a while. Because everything, the roof would probably be leaking here and all that. Well, I got this drip of sweat on my elbow here. Yeah. Dripping sweat. I feel it come just going down and then get on the tip and drip my pants. But it was a good eclipse. Wasn't a full lunar eclipse, but it was a 96% one, so it came out pretty good. The sky's cleared up enough to see it. Blair says, so the roof leaks and Pat leaks too. Yes, I've been doing a lot of leaking not out the proper place for leaking, but elsewhere. Not out of my spout, but my arms and my back, and feeling that drops of sweat going down the butt crack and everything. Ugh. Come home after doing the cardboard thing with my shirt totally soppy. Just totally. My neighbor up the street was saying he went out early in the morning to do some yard work, and his shirt was just totally wet as well. That's the way it's been around here. Travis says, gross at the butt crack sweat. It's just the way it's been. And let's see what else this week. I managed to bring two loads in this week, which was good. Not a whole lot, that's for sure, if you consider almost 180's worth for the week. But at least it's going to pay for the power bill for this month. And let's see what else. I managed to get my contesting letter printed up and mailed off on Friday to the sheriff department. Hopefully they will say, okay, we'll accept your excuse. But most likely they'll be denied. Pay up. Pay a penalty. Pay this and all that. But keep my fingers crossed. Because you got a second round of contesting, but that's, you know, do I have time for that? Gotta have someone judge over it and everything, blah, blah, blah. Brother says he's been burning tree trimmings for almost a week today. It got quite hot and was sweating my ass off. Especially with the fire. Reminds me of the days of out in the desert doing the my dad years ago in the 80s made this long smeltering fire pit with 5-gallon cans linked together in this long flue effect, burning wood at one end, and had the column with a fire roaring up it with a crucible in there melting aluminum or aluminium in the backyard. That was quite hot. All the things we did out there, it was a challenge, my dad trying to do that. So we had to collect all the tamarisk tree cuttings and burnt, you know, the old dead branches and everything around the area, and bring it in with the ATC trailer and everything, and have a big fuel supply of keep loading it in there. But it did melt, made a few ingots out of it. Put Lommer engine cases in there and extrusions and stuff. It was just sort of experiment to see if it gets hot enough to do that. But it did. So that reminds me of the hot. You can see it when it's dark. It's glowing red. Okay, let's see what else. Anything else I do recall? Just been one of those weeks again. Nothing too exciting for me. I haven't got any time to get to the red truck project. Just constantly having to do, you know, it's just like one thing after another. Let's see. Oh, there was one thing. I also was dealing with pallets and everything earlier the week. Found a few of them. Okay. I think that's it. A friend was goofing around with AI and made this. They told me to go out in the front camera and hold a pallet up. And so I did so. I forgot to do this last week. Brother says, you dedicate 1 hour a day to the getting transmission built. Well, yeah, but getting the motivation to do so because of being broken away from doing everything else. That's the thing. I need to get the proper mindset, and that's what I've not been having. Too much of the crap to deal with. So anyway, here's the creation that was made with my holding a pallet over my head on camera. Something last week I didn't get to. Pallet Man. Yeah. Okay, let's see here. One hour at a time. Yeah, well, I say it just, it's been a battle for me. It has to be done, but it's also been a struggle with everything else. Just gotta work towards it. And let's see. Oh yeah, while I was out on, I usually listen to scam beater programs. There's many of them out there, and something to listen to and get a chuckle out of all the various things. And I was listening to called Scammer Revolts, and he had a call from one of the scammers for diabetes, and I'll play this, and particularly listen to the very end, near the end of it. I was like, what? So I'm going to play this and see if this works. Okay, there. Okay, there we go. So anyway, be back in a little bit.
0: What am I? I'm getting a call. Hold on. Hello? Hello?
2: Hi, sir. My name is Adam. I'm calling you from the pharmacy. How are you doing today?
0: Oh, I'm fine. How are you?
2: I'm also good, sir. Thanks for the asking. Actually, the reason we have connected you to provide a latest diabetic testing meter, which is covered under your health insurance. And I believe that, are you a diabetic?
0: Yeah, that's true.
2: Sorry to hear, but as you confirm that you are a diabetic patient, so please confirm me what type of diabetic you are diagnosed with, type 1 or type 2?
0: Type 2.
2: And how many times you test your blood sugar level in a day? One time, two times, or more than that?
0: Probably 3 or 4 times.
2: Oh, it's 3 to 4 times. Okay.
0: Yeah.
2: And may I know that how many times you test your...
0: Test my what?
2: Yeah, yeah. As you confirm me that you have tested your blood sugar level 3 to 4 times, right?
0: Yeah.
2: And do you inject insulin or do an oral medication?
0: No, inject, yeah.
2: Oh, you inject it, okay. And may I know that how many times you inject insulin in a day? One time, two time, or more than that?
0: Well, you know, pretty much every time before I eat. About three times a day, usually.
3: So sorry to hear that. That's
0: you know,
3: why
0: unless
3: you're eligible,
0: unless
3: you're qualified.
0: My sugar gets too low and I need to have like a treat or something, I'll end up just skipping a meal, you know. So it's usually three times a day, though.
3: So sorry to hear that. 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You're qualified to receive our latest and upgraded diabetic testing meter as a benefit to your health insurance, for which you need not to pay anything. The number I'm calling you is 915-799. Number to reach you up, right?
0: Yeah, that's my number. That's right.
3: Perfect. Could you please help me with your current mailing address where you want us to ship this supply?
0: It's 46 Sherman Lane, Dallas, mm-hmm. Texas, 75225.
3: Alrighty, so it's 46 Joe Lane.
0: So what is this from?
3: Texas.
0: Is this from like Walgreens or what pharmacy is this?
3: This is from Health Source Network. This is the benefit that you're getting through your health insurance.
0: Wait, it's from Health
3: and we will
0: what?
3: Deliver it.
0: I didn't hear you.
3: Your health insurance, yeah. What insurance do you have? You got like United Healthcare, Aetna, Humana, which one do you have?
0: Yeah, United. You said Health Something Network. I didn't hear what you said.
3: Health Source Network. You
0: health
3: will get
0: source.
3: It from... Yes.
0: What is that? I thought this was Walgreens.
3: No. We okay. are with leading pharmacies. We work with United Healthcare, Aetna, Humana, many more. And you already gave me. When was the last time you have seen your doctor?
0: I got labs done on last week on Friday.
3: Let me check here. Allow me 2 more minutes. Check. You check your blood sugar level 3 times. Let me write it down here. And how long you're a diabetic patient? Like, is it more than a year, 2 years?
0: It's been 8 years now.
3: 8 years. So sorry to hear that. This is a prickable meter in which you have to prick your fingers. And this is the latest one. We are going to help you.
0: So this one you still have to, it's still test strips? This one still does test strips?
3: Yes. This is the latest one and it will give you an accuracy and it with a big screen. And could you please spell out your first name?
0: Frank.
3: Your last name, Frank?
0: Bernstein.
3: How do you spell that?
0: Berstine, Bernstein.
3: Your date of birth?
0: 1685.
3: It's January the 6th, 1985, right?
0: Yep, right at the beginning of the year. Always for an interesting birthday, you know.
3: All right, last name is Berstine. Uh-huh.
0: Berstine, that's correct.
3: First name is Frank, it's Frank.
0: Yep, just spelled normal, Frank.
3: Well, your United Healthcare information is not matching. Is it the same name you have on your United Healthcare card?
0: Well, see, I think the problem is that it might be because you're trying to scam people that have diabetes. While you're sitting in India, right? Or are you in Pakistan?
3: Well, I have all your information. Like, your name is not matching. That's
0: you have all my information that I just gave you? Is that what you mean to say? Because you damn sure well didn't have my information before I gave it to you.
3: You gave me the wrong information, right?
0: Yeah. I gave you all fake information, right? But you're calling me from the pharmacy. That's what you said, right? So you should have all my information. Yes. So what's my information then? Yeah, and he hangs up.
3: Uh,
0: Yeah, it's funny. I actually know about all that stuff because I've been around it pretty much my entire life. I don't have diabetes, actually, but I've been around it my entire life, and I know all that stuff. And, like, what a complete freaking rat, dude. Like, everything that they can scam, they are doing it, man. Everything that they can scam, they're doing it. If it's not Medicare, now it's freaking health strips. And what was it? The other guy, insurance of life insurance, right? Life insurance. And then what they're doing, the refund scams, I'm forgetting that stupid freaking software. How did I forget the damn name of this stupid accounting software? QuickBooks. QuickBooks scams, flight travel scams. I mean, what scams are they not doing, dude? Like, honestly, it's not even like you can't even go and think like, okay, what scams are they doing? It's what scams are they not doing? That's the question. What are they not doing? Capital One, crypto, lottery. Yeah. Well, lottery's the Jamaican scammers, to be fair on that point. But dude, it's crazy, man. See you later, Vaults. Can't stand the hell scam for sure. And thank you again for the super chat earlier, man. Very much appreciated. But dude, it's like, what losers, man? You're sitting here with You're sitting here with freaking diabetes, and these guys are sending test strips. And honestly, that's like the

0: press against your finger and press the button and it pricks your skin, essentially. And then it the blood, and then you put the strip on the blood, you take the strip, you put it in the machine reads it, and that's what you do. So he's not even doing the good ones. He's scamming you with the bad ones. He's not doing the ones that like go on your arm that do the automatic reading that stay on your arm for like a week and it syncs up wirelessly. He's not even scamming you with the good ones. He's scamming you with the crappy ones that have been out for freaking 40 years. You know, like, come on. Like, bro. Okay. Now the question is, what do you guys think is going to happen if I call the number back? I'll even call with a different number. I'll call with a separate phone number. Do you guys think it's going to go anywhere? What your guesses? Do you guys think this pharmacy that, like, what do I call him? A diabetes scammer, I guess. He just picks up the phone as pharmacy. Nope. Let's see. What do you guys think? Got one guess. They will answer. Hang up. Nope. No. No. Okay. So we're getting some no's. Let's see. I'm saying no. That is my guess. There we go.
1: Thank you for calling your local Walmart. We're open daily from 6 a.m. to 11 p.m.
0: Walmart?
1: This call and your voice may be recorded for business purposes, it's including sound prevention.
0: It's a spoofed Walmart number. What the fuck? Wait. It's literally a Walmart. I just Googled the number. Wait, where is this? It's some random Walmart in California. Hawthorne, California. It's a Walmart. It's a freaking Walmart. They're spoofing a Walmart phone number. Yeah, that sounds legit. Literally a Walmart. I don't want to show it on the screen because then everyone's going to be able to just get their phone number. I don't want anybody to troll them or something. But it's a Walmart. That is crazy. It's literally like I Googled the number and it comes up with the actual listing and it has almost 4,000 reviews. Like, it's an actual Walmart. Wow. Spoofing a Walmart phone number. That's crazy. What a freaking loser, man. Now, yeah, I guess, what is that? Does that count as them picking up? I don't really think that counts. Yeah, I guess everybody was wrong. So it doesn't necessarily count as it not picking up, but I don't think it counts as them picking up either.
2: So actually, it was Hawthorne. I just wonder if it's the one across the way from me. I was listening. I was like, what? That's a microphone slipping off into the fan. Whoops. But, yeah. They were spoofing a Walmart here in Hawthorne, California. The Indian scammers. And Travis says, India will do nothing about it either. That's right. So hackers are going after them. He just got done wrecking a computer of another hacker that he got access to through the Ultra Viewer, doing a reverse connect and then applying his software to have sharing capabilities undercover. And he was in there having fun with his laptop. It was a gaming laptop, and loading his drive up with pictures of his dog and filling it with just repetitive files of your scammer, and deleting all of his copying all the files of various documents and stuff, and then deleting them all. And then the computer was connected to OneDrive, and of course it's deleting from there. And of course, people saying, well, get the recycle bin. He says,

0: Well, you don't need to do the recycle bin when you're doing it from the terminal. And just going bonkers, deleting everything, and the computer was just slowing down and just getting so irresponsive. And he had scripts he was running in there, batch files to make copies of copies of copies, just blowing it up. And it just finally gave up. It hit, you know, it finally went offline. And then the next day, it popped online again, and he was noticing that some space was cleared, and there was messages of your OneDrive is not synced and all that. And he said, well, that's the idea. So he just was continuing on, deleting files and making sure he doesn't use that computer to do scamming for the day. He was shut down. So far, that computer, for the past week, or this 3 or 4 days, has not shown up again. So he did a number on that hacker. Travis says, alien probing scams are not being done. And he says, lancets. Yep, it's lancets. You poke your finger with it. You can prick your finger, but don't finger your prick. That's right. That's painful if you finger your prick. Yeah, yeah. So anyway, I thought I'll share that too with you. I just cracked me up. Hawthorne? I go, okay, that'll be good for content for the show. Let's see, what time do I have here? It looks like about 3 minutes to the top of the hour. Maybe I should try to get a quickie article in before I get to the top of the hour. Let's see, this NOAA forecasts a G2 magnetic storm aurora visible in 22 states. Let's see. It will be a geomagnetic storm from solar wind, coronal mass ejection, possibly pushing auroras further south than usual, up to 22 states, including Alaska, northern tier states, and possibly far south as New York, Pennsylvania could see the lights. So that's coming up. So the sun was doing another mass ejection again. Let's see here. I have to save that for next hour. Apple implements price hikes on it for its TV streaming service and one subscription bundle. Apple raised its streaming price for Apple TV on Friday up from $12.99 to $14.99 per month, or $119 a year, when it used to be $99. Apple also raised the price of its Apple One service, which combines Apple TV as well as other services such as iCloud storage, Apple Music, and Apple Arcade. Apple One is now $21.95 for an individual plan, up from $19.95. The tech giant last raised its streaming prices a year ago from $9.99 to $12.99. Apple TV isn't the only streaming service to go up. Peacock, Netflix, Amazon Prime, Hulu, Disney Plus, Paramount Plus, Max, and YouTube Premium have all raised their prices in some form in the last few years, with some putting hikes on ad-free streaming. And Apple TV costs just $4.99 per month when it launched in 2019. And so they're just getting greedy with it all. Soon they're just going to blow everybody off on the, forget that. Just go to the online library. Did I say that? No, I didn't say that. I didn't say that. No. That's just a joke. I was that blurted out there. Yeah. So that's the way it's becoming. Why do people paying all that money for that type of service? What thing that gets me mostly is you got an Amazon subscription, but you got to pay for ad-free for the service that they included in your membership. You get Prime Video. Oh, well, you got to pay an extra $2 or $5, whatever it is, to get ad-free when it used to be ad-free to begin with. Fook you! So I say. So anyway, it is the top of the hour, and I will be doing the top of the hour stuff, including the Musicians Who Died segment, which there was quite a few this week, so hopefully it won't take too long, but we'll see. And I'll get to some articles, hopefully, for the next ending of the show. Yeah. That's it. There we go. So I will return in a little bit.
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Howdy, everybody. This is Kurt Erickson from Austin, Texas. 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
4: 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Because by then, you won't be thinking. 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
2: But how do you know it's not just a mess? 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
4: Because they wrote it down. 2006. UN High-Level Dialogue on Migration. Address irregular migration through safe, orderly, and regular channels. 2016. Soros Foundation leaks. Mass migration is inevitable. It should become the new normal. 2017. EU demographics paper. Migration will become a permanent feature of European demographics. 2022. WEF. Migration flows should be leveraged to shape global economic stabilization. They didn't lose control. They redirected it. In future, you'll be begging for surveillance to fix the manufactured chaos.
3: So it's problem, reaction, solution.
4: Exactly. 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Exactly like Big Pharma. 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
2: And the people falling for this don't even realize what they're signing up for.
4: You were never meant to be protected. You were meant to panic and submit. They're using the crisis to sell you the chain.
3: So what looked like weakness was just the setup.

And now it's time for the Musicians Who Died This Week segment. And it's time to get to the musicians who died this week. And there's quite a few. Starting off with Janie Bradford. She was an American songwriter. She's best known for her tenure with Motown. She was born on June the 2nd of 1939 in Charleston, Missouri. And she died on August the 21st of 2026 in Los Angeles, California at the age of 87 after an extended illness. We'll play Money, That's What I Want, a song she co-wrote with Berry Gordy, Jr., and originally recorded by Barrett Strong, released in 1959.

And next up, Shelley Fabares. She was an American actress and singer. She was best known for her many television and film roles. She was born as Michelle Anne Marie Fabares on January the 19th of 1944 in Santa Monica, California, and she died on August 22nd of 2026 in Los Angeles, California at the age of 82 from complications of pneumonia. And we'll play a cover of Johnny Angel that became a popular single for Shelley in 1962.

Next, Letty Moore. He was an American blues and R&B singer, songwriter, and pianist. He was born as Benjamin William Letty Moore on September the 7th of 1939 in Charleston, Tennessee, and he died on August the 22nd of 2026 at the age of 86. We'll play a cover of Stormy Monday, the first major hit for him in 1973.

Next up, J.P. Morgan. She was an American singer, actress, and game show panelist. Her stage name came from when she served as the class treasurer in high school and got the nickname J, as in J-A-Y-E, P, after the banker of J.P. Morgan. She was born as Mary Margaret Morgan on December 3rd of 1931 in Mancos, Colorado, and she died on August 24th of 2026 in Longview, Washington, at the age of 94 due to injuries sustained in a fall at the hospital. We'll play That's All I Want From You, one of Jay's biggest hits, released in 1954.

0: And moving on to Tim Curry. He was an English actor and singer. He's best known for portraying Dr. Frankenfurter in the Rocky Horror Show on Stage Productions from 1973 to 1975, and the film adaptation, The Rocky Horror Picture Show. He was born as Timothy James Curry on April the 19th of 1946 in Gappenhall, Cheshire, England, and he died on August 25th of 2026 in Toluca Lake, California, at the age of 80. We'll play Sweet Transvestite from the Rocky Horror Picture Show soundtrack album released in 1975.
1: How'd you do, I see you've met my faithful handyman. 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
1: Right.
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0: 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But maybe the rain is really to blame. So I'll remove the cause. But not the symptom.
1: Also, we'll play a track from a solo musical artist career, a cover of the Supremes' hit Baby Love from the Vaults, the original unmixed versions of Ode Records recordings produced by Lou Adler.

And moving on to this one. This is a shocker. Dolly Parton. She was an American singer, songwriter, actress, businesswoman, and philanthropist. She was the fourth of 12 siblings, born as Dolly Rebecca Parton on January the 19th of 1946 in Pittman Center, Tennessee, and she died on August the 25th of 2026 in Nashville, Tennessee, at the age of 80 after a brief battle with cancer. We'll play Coat of Many Colors, the title track from the Coat of Many Colors album released in 1971, a song she wrote telling the story of her mother sewing together a coat out of rags.

Also, we'll play I Will Always Love You, a track from the Best Little Whorehouse in Texas movie soundtrack, released in 1982. This was a reworking of Dolly's original 1974 song, which made her the first artist to reach number one twice for the same song. This version was my dad's favorite that he played all the time.

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0: And I have returned for the second and final hour of the Dishnut News. And there you go, the musicians who died this week, and there's quite a few, and I had to really hold my tears back, because that song always brings back memories of Dad, and I figured it was fitting to play it. Blair says in the IRC he saw the little house of horror. Give it up, Pat. Okay. When you get something that just tickles your... Yeah, Blair says, the best little house in Hawthorne. Yeah. He saw that in the movie theater. My brother saying, I was thinking that if Dad's still alive, he would be with it. He would be devastated over Dolly passing. Yep, because he always admired Dolly. Especially with her big bazookas. That was one thing she always said. He goes, she has a big rack. Let's see. Blair points out one of the great stories told this week was Elvis wanted to record the song, but his manager demanded he get half of the writing credit. Dolly turned him down. Later, she struck gold when Whitney recorded it. Correction, he admired her rack, yes. Dill said, did she wear a quadruple D cup? Bazookas? Yeah. All the different names. Mommy milkers. That's one of the later things that everybody keeps saying. Anyways, that was really sad hearing that. Twill Hill hasn't heard that one. Wow. Need to update the 99 terms for boobs or something like that. What was that song? Brother says, Dolly Parton famously quipped, I was the first woman to burn my bra. It took the fire department 4 days to put it out. Brother says, 99 words for boobs. Yes, that's it. Okay, I'm going to play you just a short little clip that was given to me, and guess who this is? It's way long, so I'm just going to have to play just a little bit of it, because I got to get to these stories here. So, take a guess who this is. See if I get this going here.

So anybody have a guess who that was? Anyone listening? Have a guest? Guess? I guess not. So, oh well. No, Blair, it wasn't Dolly Parton. No. I'll give a hint. It was somebody you heard earlier on. I like this fan blowing on me, but it's irritating in the ears hearing it. Okay, since nobody wanted to chime in, it was Tim Curry, I Do the Rock. Anyways, I better get to an article. Fool Hill says, I knew that song before I heard the Rocky Horror Picture Show. All right, well, I'm going to try to get to this article here. Okay, where did the... Oh, shoot. Where'd the link go? Where'd it go? Here. Okay, here we go. This was really good. It's from The Hill. Man dressed as Darth Vader defends flock cameras to San Diego City Council. A man dressed as an iconic Star Wars villain, Darth Vader, on Wednesday appeared to defend the use of flock cameras before the San Diego City Council, assuring that this is what the Emperor needs. The man approached the podium to address the Public Safety and Livable Neighborhoods Committee meeting with the character's signature breathing audible to the council chamber's microphone. The council addressed him as Darth Vader. This is what the Emperor needs. This technology will help us find the rebel scum and the hidden base on Hoth, the man said, referring to the ice planet from The Empire Strikes Back. He urged that the cameras be used to surveil any rebel scum as they move from playground to playground, from playground to pool, from pool to gymnasium, because we all know that the flock cameras are not only following license plate

addressing the city council member, Jennifer Campbell, before waving his hand to the audience, "Do it like this." His last plea was for the flock cameras to be used to help us find Luke Skywalker as he traverses the universe in his X-Wing. "This technology is necessary force," he concluded. Late last year, San Diego officials signed a year-long deal to provide the San Diego Police Department with access to open-source intelligence and data from other law enforcement agencies, Axios reported in April. San Diego has more than 550 flock cameras across the city, according to the flock tracking map, DFLOCK. FLOCK provides a system of license plate readers, video cameras, and audio detection devices to record license plate numbers with the vehicle information down to the make, model of the vehicle, and even bumper stickers. Axios reported this week that the local activists and some city officials have called for alternatives, joining others across the county county who have criticized the use of the cameras as a backlash mounts. Critics have raised the cameras' implications when it comes to mass surveillance and possible misuse by law enforcement. FLOCK announced that it made changes to its privacy and data retention policy, saying it will shorten the recommended default data retention window from 30 to 7 days to cut the amount of time data will sit in the FLOCK systems. Law enforcement will have a case code to search FLOCK data. The American Civil Liberties Union, one of the company's primary critics that has several pending cases against FLOCK, called the changes a thinly veiled PR attempt. So, I thought that was pretty good. They have audio of this, but I don't know if it's if this is. No, it's not loading. Oh, there it goes.

0: The Emperor is a fan of Flock, and we must continue utilizing Flock technologies so that we can follow and surveil the rebel scum as they move from playground to playground, from playground to pool, from pool to gymnasium, because we all know that the Flock cameras are not only following the license plate readers, they are following children. They are following children in parks and gymnasiums, and we need this. I need this so I can stalk my ex-girlfriend. And how will the people trust this city council when this city council continues to vote for surveillance technology that imprisons them? Miss Campbell, you must work on your Jedi mind tricks. Do it like this. This technology will help us find the rebel scum and their hidden base on Hoth. This technology will help us find Luke Skywalker as he traverses the universe in his X-Wing. This technology is a necessary force.
1: Thank you. Roger Ralphs?
2: So there you go. Thought that was very good. And let's see real quickly if I can get this through here. This one, Kurt posted to the IRC. How can we be free when we're not free to own? What defines a slave? This is out of... EricPetersAutos.com. The question is interesting because while it is reflectively answered, it is not understood. If it were understood, people would recognize that they are in fact slaves. Most people think they aren't because they are free to work and to pay taxes. Black slaves in the Antebellum South actually had it better in some ways. They didn't have to pay taxes. For one thing, the more important thing, though, is that they were aware they were

0: Line one. Okay. They were enslaved. Put another way, they were not living under the sway of delusion. They were free. This caused them to want to be free. It prompted many to try to escape their enslavement, hence the importance of keeping slaves deluded about their status by allowing them the freedom to work and pay taxes. A person not enslaved is free to work without needing to ask permission and gets to keep what he earns. He is not told he owes money on things he's bought and paid for, such as his home. By this measure, there isn't a single free man or woman in this country, just workers, which is another way of saying slaves. It is an important thing to understand, which is why those who own us do not want us to understand it. That is why they allow us the illusion of ownership. The slave in the Antebellum South was under no such illusion. He understood the hut he was allowed to live in wasn't his, but at least he wasn't obligated to pay property taxes on his master's hut. There is a sort of honest dignity in this, as opposed to the intellectually dishonest degradation that attends believing you own a home. You must nevertheless pay those who actually do own it a large sum of money every year forever. In order to avoid those who actually do their own asserting their ownership by evicting you from the home that isn't and never can be yours in any meaningful sense, know so long as you are obligated to pay what amounts to rent in order to avoid eviction. And it kind of looks like I'm going to have to put this off until next week. So I'm going to have to mark it off here because it's already 59 after the hour. I thought I would have enough time, but apparently not. But this is a very interesting because it points out exactly we don't own nothing. That's why I say, you think you own your car, your automobile? Think you own your house? Why are you paying a property tax for? You're renting. Oh, what's to pay for the services there? Well, bill me individually the services that I want to have. Not lump sum everybody in your rental payment you got to make every year. Dillo says, flock cameras are for herding the sheeple. So anyway, I am out of time, so I better get going. And thank you all for listening, and I'll continue this one next week. And hope you have a good week, and see you in September. Going too fast. And Ron Harger says, thanks for a good show. All right, well, this has been the Dishnut News for August the 29th of 2026. Next!
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3: 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We are This Week in Amateur Radio, North America's premier amateur radio and technology news magazine and bulletin service of the air. Here are the stories that are trending as we go to air this week. Digital mobile radio, or DMR hotspots, may be interfering with amateur radio satellite uplinks, according to a report from AMSAT. A reverse polarity sunspot group is determined not to belong to Cycle 25. The manager of the Hurricane WatchNet says that September is gearing up to be quite an active month. North Korea's shortwave station delights an avid shortwave listener. The IOTA is reviewing its list of valid island groups. Brazilian amateurs get 60 meters and other new amateur bands. And ham radio will be represented at this year's Maker Faire in New York City. We will have all the details. These headline stories will come to you in a moment along with this week's special features. We'll visit with Bruce Page, KK5DO, and get an update from AMSAT and what's new with all those amateur satellites in orbit. Our technology reporter, Leo Laporte, W6TWT, tells us that millennials have made a fantastic new discovery, free TV, over the air, and talks about new viruses that are circulating on the net. Australia's own Arnold Benshop, VK6FLAB, says that there is nothing like the standard of Morse code. We'll have the second edition of the new FCC podcast, More Than 7 Dirty Words, and we will hear the story behind the Gateway 160-meter newsletter bulletin service from its operator, Vern Jackson, WA0RCR. That's all straight ahead as edition number 1019 of North America's premier amateur radio and technology news magazine and bulletin service, this week in Amateur Radio, takes to the air right now. Reporting from our headquarters studio here in beautiful downtown sunny Albany, New York, I'm George, W2XBS.
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4: This week, AMSAT News Service cited an August 27th report from AMSAT Vice President of Operations Drew Glassbrenner, KO4MA, saying that a digital mobile radio, or DMR, signal has been interfering with the AO92 Fox 1D satellite's 435.35 MHz uplink frequency. For more details on this story, we go to Carla Pereira, KC1HSX, reporting from League headquarters.
7: Glassbrenner said hotspots, repeaters, and terrestrial simplex should avoid transmitting between 145.8 and 146.0 MHz or between 435 and 438 MHz. Well-known satellite enthusiast Patrick Stoddard, WD9EWK or VA7EWK, told ARRL that one DMR hotspot operating on the AO92 uplink frequency in the St. Louis area has shifted to another frequency, but there are others operating in various locations throughout the country. Stoddard points out that FCC Part 97 addresses amateur radio operation in these segments, although regulations in many other countries may not be as detailed. Part 97.3 defines auxiliary stations as, quote, an amateur station other than in a message forwarding system that is transmitting communications point-to-point within a system of cooperating amateur stations, unquote. Stoddard said this would include remote bases, Echolink and IRLP nodes, and hotspots used for digital voice modes, as well as stations using these hotspots and nodes. Auxiliary stations may not transmit in the 145.8 to 146.0 and 435 to 438 MHz satellite bands, among others in the 2-meter and 70-centimeter amateur bands per Part 97.201B. Stoddard noted that frequency used by satellites are usually incapable of being changed and are coordinated in advance of launch, while hotspots typically are frequency agile, and the frequencies used by those systems can be changed to avoid potential interference to satellites and other stations. I'm Carla Pereira, KC1HSX.
4: There are others surely operating near satellite uplink, Stoddard added. For many, the 435 to 438 MHz satellite subband is a big piece of quiet real estate in a busy part of the 70-centimeter band for weak signal work, repeater links, amateur TV, and other possible uses. Part 97.3, subpart A, paragraph 40, defines a repeater as an amateur station that simultaneously retransmits the transmission of another amateur station on a different channel or channels. Stoddard said that because most hotspots operate on a discrete frequency, they would not qualify as repeaters, even if they operate like a repeater, per Part 97.205, subpart B. Part 97.101, subpart A, stipulates, in all respects not specifically covered by FCC rules, each amateur station must be operated in accordance with good engineering and good amateur practice. Stoddard remarked, Whether the hotspot is interfering with a satellite downlink in a particular area or is interfering with the satellite uplink affecting a much larger area, this would not be good amateur practice. In addition to subbands where hotspots are not permitted, Stoddard said Part 97.101, Subpart B, is also relevant. It states, each station licensee and each control operator must cooperate in selecting transmitting channels and in making the most effective use of the amateur service frequencies. No frequency will be assigned for the exclusive use of any station.
3: The Royal Observatory of Belgium's Solar Terrestrial Center of Excellence, or STCE, has asserted that the reverse polarity sunspot group 2720, observed in late August, belongs to the current solar cycle, cycle 24, and does not represent the start of cycle 25. With a closer look at these controversial sunspots, we go to League headquarters, where Carla Pereira, KC1HSX, files this report.
7: The center stated, quote, "Because of its reversed polarity, some websites claimed sunspot group 2720 was possibly one of the first groups of new solar cycle 25. This is simply not true in view of its very low 8-degree latitude. The next solar cycle 25 sunspot group should have both reversed magnetic polarity and much higher heliographic latitude, typically 20 degrees to 40 degrees from the equator. Only two tiny, short-lived numbered sunspot groups are currently assigned to new solar cycle 25, sunspot group 2620 in December 2016 and 2694 in January 2018. STCE said that while both of these small sunspots have been assigned to cycle 25, some uncertainty exists as to which sunspot cycle they actually belong to. STCE said some additional sunspot groups that belong to cycle 25 were so tiny and short-lived that they were not assigned a sunspot number. After examining magnetograms of the sun's surface, well-known amateur radio solar observer and propagation authority Carl Luchelswab, K9LA, agreed that AR2720 is reversed in polarity from other sunspots in the northern solar hemisphere. What confuses the issue, he said, is its low latitude, as a cycle 25 sunspot area should be at a much higher latitude. I'm Carla Pereira, KC1HSX.
3: During each solar cycle, about 3% of all active regions have reversed polarity but do not belong to the previous or next solar cycle, the center said. With 2,000 to 3,000 sunspot groups per solar cycle, this means that every solar cycle has a few dozen reverse polarity sunspots that belong to the ongoing sunspot cycle, despite the reverse polarity. The same weekend of sunspot group 2720, a radio blackout lasting about a day took place, affecting the HF amateur bands as well as GPS systems. Solar watcher Tamitha Skov, in her YouTube report, called the G3-level geomagnetic storm one of the top five storms of the solar cycle. As ARRL propagation reporter Tad Cook, K7RA, noted in his August 31st edition of the K7RA Solar Update, "For HF operations, we want to see high solar flux and sunspot numbers and a low A-index, a measure of geomagnetic instability. On Sunday, August 26th, we saw high A-index numbers from an unexpected crack opening in Earth's magnetic field. Solar wind spewed forth and the planetary A-index rose to 76. During this period, the planetary K-index, a component of the A-index, rose to 7 over a 6-hour period. 7 is a big K-index number." Cook went on to note that Alaska felt the full force of the geomagnetic storm, with an A-index in Fairbanks of 90, a very high number.
5: The ARRL Board of Directors has elected Howard E. Mickle, WB2ITX, of Dartmouth, Massachusetts, to be ARRL's new Chief Executive Officer starting October 15th. With more on this story, we go to League headquarters in Newington, where Steve Ford, WB8IMY, files this report.
8: Mickle is currently Chief Technology Officer at UBEC Education and Senior Vice President of UBEC Robotics, a Chinese-based artificial intelligence and robotics company. Mickle was first licensed as WN2IEX when he was about 16 years old and upgraded to general and advanced within a year. He earned his amateur extra class license in the year 2000. He notes that he has always had a strong interest in building and repairing radio equipment in particular. In 2015, Mickel was the volunteer president and CEO of the Institute of Electrical and Electronics Engineers. He is a retired U.S. Air Force officer, having served as a pilot, satellite launch director, engineer, and engineering manager, including a tour in the People's Republic of China, where he served as a senior U.S. government technical representative, enforcing technology transfer control plans and procedures during two satellite launch operations. Mickel earned his bachelor's degree in electronic engineering from New Jersey's Institute of Technology, a master's degree in electronic and computer engineering from the University of Massachusetts, and a master's degree in systems management from the University of Southern California. He holds a Ph.D. in computer science and engineering from Wright State University. His noteworthy academic background further includes current service as a visiting professor in the Department of Electrical and Electronic Engineering Science at the University of Johannesburg in South Africa. Previously, he was on the faculty of the University of Massachusetts Dartmouth and of the University of Dayton.
5: As the Chief Technology Officer at UB Tech, Mickel helped build the company from a startup in China to $100 million in valuation. I have Amateur Radio to thank for starting me on a very successful career, and I'm excited about the opportunity to further ARRL's goals as CEO. Leading the league will allow me to give back to a great community and provide similar opportunity to future generations, Mickel said. I have been a licensed ham for 50 years, and I've seen many changes in the hobby. One of my top priorities as CEO will be to develop new products and services so all licensed hams, whatever their license class or interest, find value in league membership, he added. ARRL President Rick Roderick, K5UR, said, "We are excited to have someone of Howard's qualifications to lead this organization. Howard's management experience, along with his experience at leading a membership-driven association, makes him an ideal person to move this organization forward. In any large membership-led organization, such as ARRL, its members and volunteers are its greatest asset, and a good staff-volunteer relationship is crucial to its success," Michael said. "I intend to build on this relationship and multiply and amplify the efforts of both staff and volunteers in furthering ARRL's goals to advance the science, art, and enjoyment of amateur radio." He noted that during his time in the military, whenever he could set up an antenna, he took the opportunity to operate. Mickel said some of his favorite activities, including attending Hamfest to find old stuff to repair or repurpose, contest operating, and DXing, especially on the 80/40 meter bands. He added that he's a life member of the Southeastern Massachusetts Amateur Radio Association. Mickel will succeed Barry J. Shelley, N1VXY, who's been serving as ARRL's CEO since January, and following the resignation of Tom Gallagher, NY2RF. Shelley had been ARRL's chief financial officer since January of 1992.
6: While the Hurricane WatchNet on September 5th formally secured operations initiated ahead of Tropical Storm Gordon, which had been forecast to become a Category 1 hurricane, the HWN is keeping close watch on Hurricane Florence, currently a Category 3 storm still out in the Atlantic. Computer models are all over the place, but the people of Bermuda should closely monitor the progress of Florence, HWN manager Bobby Graves, KB5HAV, told ARRL. Since 2014, the island has been hit by four storms. Graves said the net could soon find itself tracking Helene, now called Invest 92L, and a developing system that could become Isaac. Bottom line, September is gearing up to be an active month. I'm just praying these storms remain away from land, Graves said. As of midweek, Hurricane Florence was some 1,060 miles east-northeast of the northern Leeward Islands and about 1,170 miles east-southeast of Bermuda, with maximum sustained winds of 115 miles per hour. The storm was moving to the northwest at 12 miles per hour. The National Hurricane Center predicted Florence would turn back toward the northwest early next week. Although it weakened somewhat this week, the storm was predicted to remain a strong hurricane into next week. The HWN had activated on September 4th while Gordon was still a tropical storm. The net rarely activates for tropical storms unless they are forecast to become hurricanes prior to landfall or at the request of the forecasters at the National Hurricane Center, Graves explained. Gordon had been forecast to become a Category 1 hurricane prior to landfall. Some Gold Coast Aries teams activated briefly prior to Gordon's landfall on the Gulf Coast on the evening of September 4th near the Mississippi-Alabama state line. A child was reported to have died as a result of the storm, which was generating flood-causing rainfall as it progressed into Mississippi. The storm also knocked out power for tens of thousands in the region. The 2018 Atlantic Basin hurricane season is still young, so please do not drop your guard, Graves advised. If you haven't done so already, now would be a good time to review your family emergency plan and your emergency supply checklist. We have links to download both found in the middle of our website homepage.
4: 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People's Republic of Korea, mailed a report to the station, and, according to the newspaper article, got the shock of his life when, in addition to a QSL card, he received newspapers and magazines, a book, a personal note on the weather, and an English-language program schedule. His experience is reminiscent of how Soviet state broadcaster Radio Moscow during the Cold War era often lavished publications, program scripts, and postcards on shortwave listeners who reported hearing one of its seemingly omnipresent HF broadcasts, although the Voice of Korea's reach doesn't come close. Hayburn relates on his QRZ.com profile that he's an avid shortwave listener and the founder of the Shortwave Radio Listeners Appreciation Group on Facebook.
3: The Islands on the Air, or IOTA, program is reviewing its list of valid island groups and is seeking proposed additions. This time, IOTA management has decided to bring forward the review to give a chance for any new groups announced to be activated in 2019, the target year, said Roger Ballister, G3KMA, in an August 31st announcement. IOTA typically reviews the list every 5 years. The review process is scheduled to start with an announcement of some additions at this year's Radio Society of Great Britain convention and may possibly finish with a top-up at next year's Frederikshavn ham radio event. Ballister said IOTA anticipates that only 5 to 10 new groups will be proposed, adding that additions to the Europe list are unlikely because the continent is already generously covered. Only proposals that meet the criteria at Sections B and C of the IOTA Program Structure Chapter in the 2018 Directory will be considered. Submit proposals for consideration to Ballister by October 1st with a brief justification in terms of the program criteria.
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10: Leo Laporte, the tech guy. Come on, take a free ride on the tech train. And did you see the article in the Wall Street Journal? I thought this was out of The Onion a couple of weeks ago. Millennials discover new way to get TV free. Take out an antenna. And they interviewed these kids in their 20s. I didn't know this still was around. You can get, did you know you put an antenna up and you can get TV free? They were like shocked. Amazing. You can get, did you know there's TV floating through the air all the time? And all you need is this little device, and you can watch it at no cost to you. The Wall Street Journal article titled, Millennials Unearth an Amazing Hack to Get Free TV. The antenna. Wow, those millennials. Is there anything they can't do? I think that's actually, I shouldn't perpetuate this. There's a definite trend among the media, which is mostly old folks like me, to diss people in their 20s, to mock them. These kids today, and I think millennials are, I asked my daughter who's a millennial and my son who's a millennial, they knew about antennas. What they do with these articles is they find somebody who's really just dumb. And then they say, look, here's a millennial. See how dumb they are? And it makes us old folks feel well. So I apologize. I thought it was an Onion article when I first saw the headline. I thought, you're joking, aren't you? Millennials discovered an amazing hack to get free TV. Dan Sisko has discovered a technology that allows him to access half a dozen major TV channels completely free. I was kind of surprised this technology exists, says Mr. Cisco, 28 years old. It's been awesome. It doesn't log out, and it doesn't skip. Let's see, what else can we talk about? Boy, I strongly recommend not using an out-of-date operating system. Microsoft has a, and I think a fairly reasonable policy over time of discontinuing operating systems. I think after 10 years, something like that, they say, look, you know, you can keep using it, but you should know we're not going to support it anymore. And more, most importantly, we're not going to support it with fixes. Every humans are fallible. There is no perfect human. And since software is an incredibly complex thing made by humans, particularly an operating system with hundreds of millions of lines of code, it is even more fallible. It is even more likely to have flaws. There has not been a program written yet that doesn't have some flaws. In fact, the U.S. military and NASA have spent a lot of time and energy to create ways of assuring that a program is perfect. And even those programs aren't perfect. They're perfect enough to send a man to the moon and get him back safely. But they're not maybe completely perfect. But that standard is a much higher standard than Microsoft or Apple or IBM or anybody puts towards its operating systems. It's just impractical to say, no, we're done. This is perfect. There will never be a problem. It just doesn't happen. So over time, usually at least monthly, these companies will send out patches, fixes, changes to the operating system that you apply that fix a problem. Sometimes the problem is that the operating system crashes or is unreliable. Often, though, if you can get a program to crash or be unreliable, the next step is you can weaponize that flaw. And hackers spend a lot of energy and time doing this. Weaponize that flaw. Make it useful so that you can take over a computer. That's the ultimate goal of any bad guy, is to get that computer to do something he wants, not something you want, whether it's send spam or more commonly these days, attack other computer systems, or most commonly, scramble your system and ask you for money, saying, if you ever want to see your data again, you'll send us some money. That's the most common these days. That's malware. That's software that you get on your system and it does bad things to your system. You can prevent malware to some degree by being careful. And we certainly talk a lot about that. Not only by running an antivirus, that isn't really the most effective way to prevent malware. Just being careful about where you get files, what programs you install. You don't open email attachments, please. Do not. Don't click links in email. Don't click links in messaging. You say, but Leo, but that's what I do on my computer. Well, don't. Type it in by hand if you have to. Clicking links is very dangerous. Generally, bad guys will try to get you to run a program of theirs, trick you into it. There are all sorts of ways to do it. You know, send you a file saying, "You look at this video. You won't believe what I saw." Or, you know, here, I've got some great pictures that you're going to love of your favorite celebrity. Whatever. Get you to open a file and by doing so, infect you. But if you're careful and you don't open attachments, that's not going to work for them. Unfortunately, these flaws in operating systems can let them in even without your doing anything. And that's what's really scary. You can be all the careful in the world, but if your operating system has a hole in it, a place where a bad guy can get in, then he can get in. Because if you're on the internet, he can use it and get in. We've seen everything has flaws, as I said, and bad guys are always working hard to use those flaws to get into your system, whether it's to put malware on it or what. A lot of times, we've probably all experienced this, is just to put an ad up on your screen, a pop-up, or maybe a pop-up that says, oh, you've got malware, you should call us. This is Windows. You should call us because we can fix it. By the way, don't fall for that. That's another way to get something on your system. So Microsoft's, everybody, Adobe, Apple, they're always fixing. And it is true that over time, Windows XP and Windows Vista and Windows 7 got more and more reliable to the point where there weren't a lot of flaws. They're pretty reliable because they'd fixed them all. You know, everything they could find, and bad guys didn't find more. Bad guys also move on after a while. You know, there's a lot of XP and Vista machines out there still. And bad guys know they're not getting fixed. So if they really want a computer, problem is they're older computers. They're maybe not that interested in them. Maybe, you know, they're not business computers. For whatever reason, I think bad guys kind of tend to work on more modern versions of the operating system. Nevertheless, there have been flaws in Vista and XP. If you're using Vista or XP and you're going online kind of, it's not prudent. It's not cautious. You're going online with a system that potentially is exploitable without your doing anything. You just go to a website and it can take over your system. Maybe you say, well, I don't care if I get malware because there's nothing on this computer I don't need. That's fine. I'll just erase it and start over. Yeah. But they also can use it to do bad things to other people on the internet. You don't want to be party to that. So, look, you spend a lot of money on that computer and the operating system, and you know it, and it works, and all the stuff you want to do works. Although I have to think after a while, because it's not just Microsoft that stops supporting Vista. Everybody else stops supporting Vista. And after a while, your programs aren't even going to work very well. You certainly can't run newer programs, newer browsers. You can't use the latest version of Chrome on XP or Firefox. You'll be using on either XP or Vista such an old version of Internet Explorer. That by itself is a major security flaw, major security hazard. The good news is you can use that old hardware and you can either put Windows 10 or 7 on it at some expense, or you can get a free version of Linux and use that. And Linux is, you know, if you go to get, you know, Ubuntu, UBUNTU, for instance, one of the best Linux, especially for people who are new to it, download it. It's free. You can install it. It'll do, you know, pretty much everything your Windows will do. It can even run some Windows programs, although this is, takes a little more effort using Wine. But it has its own browsers. It has Chrome. It has Firefox. It has its, and they're up to date. It is being kept up to date. It's an army of volunteers are keeping these Linux programs up to date. And in general, I think they are more secure. I'd certainly, if you said, well, which is more secure, Ubuntu Linux or Windows XP, I'd say get Ubuntu Linux. It's much more secure. Or maybe look at a Chromebook. Maybe get a new computer and get a Chromebook that is a super secure system and has always been kept up to date. But just remember, a 10-year-old computer, not only is it slow and old and prone to failure, its operating system is out of date as well. And that means you're very vulnerable to bad guys. And so I feel bad. It's not like a classic car. Although you could make a case, those are a little dangerous too without airbags and anti-lock brake systems, but that's for another show, not this one. It is really just an old piece of software, an old hardware, and it's dangerous to use both for you and the internet at large. Leo Laporte, the tech guy.
11: Welcome to More Than 7 Dirty Words, the official FCC podcast. I'm your host, Evan Schwartztrauber. On September 7th, Hurricane Irma hit Puerto Rico, and not even 2 weeks later, on September 20th, Hurricane Maria followed. The damage was catastrophic. There was loss of life, injuries, and property damage. And the damage to comms networks was pretty substantial as well. Over 90% of the commercial, public safety, and government comms systems went down. For those that remained online or the ones that were struggling to get back online, fuel shortages, maintenance, and security issues continued to plague these public safety and law enforcement operations. Now, there were a lot of entities involved in the response, but what was the role of the FCC in the wake of these storms? Joining me is Roberto Mussenden, an attorney in the FCC's Public Safety and Homeland Security Bureau, where he works to ensure that first responders can communicate with one another during emergencies. Roberto, thanks for joining the show.
12: Happy to be here.
11: So how did you end up being part of the hurricane response here? You know, what about you made you the point man for this?
12: Well, we have a Office of Emergency, a division that deals primarily with FEMA in these responses, and they're very, very good. They had been done Harvey, they had done Irma. When the time came after Maria, I basically wandered over and volunteered myself to go down to help with the response because I had grown up there. And so it was personal for me. And with very little hesitation and a fair amount of confidence on their part, they just said, you can go. We'll give you some training, and we have confidence that when you go down there, you will be able to make the right decisions and reach back when necessary. So it was a leap of faith on their part, and I am very, very grateful for it.
11: Well, we're all grateful that you made that leap of faith as well. Now, before we get into the specifics of what you did from a, you know, administrative perspective, from an FCC perspective, what was it like being on the ground in your birthplace? I mean, of course, you had seen it before the devastation. I mean, what was it like to be on the ground after these two storms?
12: So flying in, it was devastating to see how brown everything was. The vegetation had been ripped out. And it's a very, very verdant and lush island. And to see it just devastated like that, just from the air, was very, very disturbing. And then once we got on the ground, it's not dystopian, but it was post-apocalyptic. I mean, there were no lights. There was, we were coming into the airport, and we're going from the airport to where we were going to be working, and actually where I was going to be staying that first night. In the dark, I was completely disoriented. There was no traffic sound. There was no one on the roads. So it was very, very disconcerting and a little unnerving.
11: And of course, given that, you know, we are a telecommunications regulator here at the FCC, the kinds of things we're looking at are, you know, television, radio, cable television, broadband, wireless and wireline, you know, people's cell phones and their home connection. What were the challenges facing all of those entities?
12: So the number one challenge that we had really never thought of, or I had never thought of, is if you have no power, you have no communications. And the power grid was completely torn apart. So you had to find some sort of, whether you was getting entities back on the grid, but primarily was through use of secondary power sources, generators essentially. So those needed to get up. The towers were down. There was a 1,000-foot television tower that just came down. I mean, I ended up seeing it later, and it's something to see something that size just be on the ground. So that was sort of it. And getting fuel to these high sites, because a lot of the television and a lot of the public safety high sites and a lot of microwave backhauls are on the top of mountains. And those roads to those were rendered impassable by mudslides or debris, so those had to be cleared. And some places, the roads weren't able to take a truck, so you had to take fuel bladders up and constantly recycle and bring parts for the generators and keep them up and running.
11: Now, of course, when we say over 90% of the networks went down, people might be wondering, I'm wondering, what remained? I mean, it was such a devastating hurricane that you really start to scratch your head and think, how could anything withstand this? But in terms of communications infrastructure, what was left in the wake of the hurricane?
12: So there was some of the wireless infrastructure remained up, and as the carriers started to heal themselves, what would happen is they ended up going into an open roaming agreement where anybody could use anybody's network, and you would have pockets of connectivity, and you would be able to see that on the side of the road, because all of a sudden cars would pull off and stop, and people would get out, and there'd be these little crowds of people. And in the end, the carriers just started putting up signs where they had areas of connectivity so people could go. And bit by bit, those areas began to spread as the carriers started working from the metropolitan area out to start getting service back. So that's one side of it. The other side of it, from a public safety standpoint, is all your first responder networks were, their towers were up on the mountain, so they were either down or they were off the grid, so we had to get them fuel, so then your police, fire, and EMS could start doing their traditional land mobile radio. And so that was a very large endeavor, just getting fuel to places.
11: And I remember seeing some of those photos and videos online on Twitter or elsewhere of just people clustered in fields trying to grab a signal so that they could let their family and friends, you know, whether in Florida or New York, let them know that they were safe. It was pretty moving stuff. And in the wake of hurricanes, we often think that, you know, we're going back to the old school in many ways, right? As you mentioned, fuel for generators, like anything really that works. And, you know, something you mentioned to me when we were chatting before the show is that you can hand crank a radio, but you can't hand crank a television station. So was radio a particularly important mechanism for emergency alerts, other information, given that it's kind of resilient as compared with maybe other communications infrastructure?
12: It reminded me of how resilient broadcast radio is. And it is, in many ways, the ultimate one-to-many communications device. And people are used to it. They've created a relationship with their broadcasters. And so that's a familiar voice. And especially during a traumatic time like that, you do want to hear that familiar voice. And it allows the government to kind of work with the broadcasters to get information out. And it doesn't take a great deal of infrastructure to get a radio station up on the air. You're going to need power, whether that's on the grid or via generator,
13: right,
12: and antennas, and to get the station going. But once you get it going, in terms of technology that's needed, transistor radios will work, and then people can start to go in. One of the things that was I won't say a hindrance, but it was new for me, was the advent of social media kind of providing answers when there was no official answer. So sometimes we would hear anecdotally that there were just basically rumors being started via WhatsApp, or somebody had tweeted out something, and that became, in the absence of any official news, the news. So it was very, very important for the Commonwealth government to work with the broadcasters to start getting the traditional communications mechanisms up and running again.
13: And you also mentioned that cable TV was a little bit more resilient. Of course, over-the-air television, as you had mentioned, it takes a lot more to keep those TV stations online as opposed to an FM station or an AM station. But how did cable TV withstand the storm, better than someone might assume?
12: Well, because a lot of times they don't have the towers. So they're just going right into the head end of the cable station. So that kind of gave them some protection. Now, in the areas where there was the cable was strong and early strong instead of buried, they're going to lose that connectivity to the houses. But at least the ability to get the information into the cable head end was there.
13: And, of course, that was one way of getting emergency information out there.
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13: Now, of course, in terms of the role of the FCC, it's not like you're going down there with construction tools and putting towers back on the air, right? And it might not be intuitive why the FCC had such a robust response to the hurricane, but, you had kind of told me that there are two buckets of areas. One is licensing, one is coordinating frequencies. Let's start with that because, given the scope of damage, you had so many different entities on the ground. You had the U.S. Army, you had New York Fire Department and New York Police Department. I'm from New York City, of course, huge Puerto Rican population there, so it makes sense that they would want to chip in. Red Cross, how is that stuff coordinated and what role did you play?
12: So a lot of entities came in and a lot of them brought their own equipment. But all of them work on discrete frequencies, and if you're geographically separated, let's just say Florida and New York, you may be using the same frequencies and may have them programmed into your radio. If you're trying to do that in the same area, you're not going to be able to operate. So what our job was to do, and I worked with our partner agency, NTIA, which is part of the Department of Commerce, and they regulate the federal frequencies, is find out what people were planning, what frequencies they were planning to operate on. And then work to make sure ahead of time that we deconflicted any potential interference so folks could be able to go out and do their job and not worry and try and cure interference after it occurred.
13: Yeah, and of course, this is normally stuff that is dealt with not in the wake of an emergency, so it must have been a little bit more chaotic to have to deal with that in such a short time frame. Now, in terms of other things the FCC could do to help get things back on the air more quickly, of course, given that radio stations went down, TV stations went down, some of these entities might have wanted to start rebuilding infrastructure or building new infrastructure. Maybe their original location is now impossible because of a mudslide, but they found a new location. And that might sound obvious, right? Just like find a place to put the tower and go. But of course, it's not that obvious because there's all sorts of regulatory stuff that needs to happen, all sorts of licensing issues that the FCC deals with. And maybe we would deal with that and take our time in another set of circumstances, but this was obviously an emergency. So talk a little bit about the licensing area that you helped coordinate when you were down there.
12: So one of the other things that was really affirming for this experience for me is I really learned how good this agency cooperates. What it turned out, a lot of times what my role was calling back to headquarters or calling the op center and going, who in the commission does media? And they would give me a name and I would be able to put the people in contact with it. So in many ways, I didn't have to go outside of my comfort area because the folks who could provide me that professional advice were a phone call away, or I could reach out to them and put them in contact with the people they needed. So the Office of Engineering and Technology, when experimental licenses came up, people wanted to try a new technology, whether it might have been Google Loon or some of the point-to-point devices that they were using to reinitialize the point of sales, I was able to put the prospective licensees in contact with who they needed here to get the licensing done. And then at that point, I could step aside because here at headquarters, they trusted me to ask the right questions, and I was very, very confident in their ability to provide the right answer. So it made life much easier for me down there.
13: Yeah, of course, experimental licenses were very important, you know, kind of an all-of-the-above approach when you have a situation like that. And Google, as you mentioned, got a license to do Project Loon, which was a hot air balloon-enabled internet. And then, of course, you know, one other aspect of this was just seeing all of the entities that were contributing to the response. I mean, you mentioned Florida broadcasters were donating equipment. You have FEMA down there. I mean, what struck you the most about just the all hands on deck nature of this emergency?
12: Well, in many ways, the island, the Commonwealth, their slogan was Puerto Rico se levanta, which is Puerto Rico was getting itself up. And it was, to torture the analogy even more, it was like watching a standing eight count. You know, Puerto Rico's on its knees, it's getting up. And all of us, the federal responders, we were there to assist. But in the end, it was the Commonwealth and the people of the Commonwealth who were getting themselves back up and running. And that was, there were people who literally had, they were in the hospital after open heart surgery before Maria hit. And they leave the hospital to start working 14, 16-hour days with us in the joint field office.
13: Now, the FCC chairman, Ajit Pai, in addition to being the chairman, he also went down, and I guess he was your personal navigator when he visited Puerto Rico because there was no GPS. So how are his navigation skills?
12: His navigation skills were fine. I mean, we had some GPS ability. We could use some of the phones. And when we had connectivity, his skills were much more valuable riding shotgun. The Enforcement Bureau has a pair of Tahoes that we keep down. And one of the folks from my bureau who's out of Florida was using one of the Tahoes to do not direction finding, but to see what radio stations were on the air so we could give that information. And I was using the other Tahoe basically to get back and forth from wherever I was staying to the Joint Field Office. Well, I met the chairman and the wireless advisors, Enji Nakazawa, and said, let's go in. One of the DHS tower climbers was kind enough to come with me so we could go up and take him up to El Yunque, which is one of the, it's in the National Rainforest, and it's one of the high sites. And so we can take a tour so he could see, the chairman could see with his own eyes the damage that had been done and sort of how inaccessible these places are in terms of being able to restore them.
13: And your stay in Puerto Rico took you to some interesting places. I guess you weren't exactly staying in the Four Seasons every night that you were there. What were some of the more unusual places that you stayed as you were, you know, traveling throughout the island and, you know, working on streamlining, coordinating, and all the things that you were doing?
12: We did. The first night was in the basement or the exhibit hall of the convention center, which is where FEMA had set up the joint field office. And that was cots of various sturdiness. Not all of them are one cot collapsed on me in the middle of the night when I was dozing just because it wasn't used to, 240 pounds. But and that was always lit, so you found that people who were there for a while had made their own essentially shelter so they could get darkness and get some sleep. After there, the Merchant Marines, there were a pair of Merchant Marine ships, one from New York State, that was the SS Empire State, and I believe the SS Kennedy came from the Massachusetts Merchant Marine schools. And I was there for a few nights, and they put up a variety of first responders. And so you were living on a Merchant Marine vessel, a cargo ship, and with all of the pluses and minuses that involves. The food is great. It's a galley on a ship. It's fantastic. The downside is if you forget that a ship is essentially a giant steel cage, so there is no cell signal. So at the end of the day, the upper decks are packed with people trying to get a cell signal to call back out.
13: And, you know, speaking of ships, the FCC's role in hurricane response is not necessarily new, but Puerto Rico being an island must have brought unique challenges that maybe more inland areas would not, where you can just truck a lot of things in. You know, once the obviously the weather permits, you can truck a lot of things in. But being an island must have meant things were a little bit different than in other hurricane responses.
12: Correct. What you have is in the beginning, so there are two ways of bringing things onto the island, by air or by sea. There are size constraints beyond a certain size. Things have to come in by ship. You have limited flights into the island. So especially in the beginning, prior to the restoration of radar at some of the at the main airport, you were dealing visual flight rules only. So you were flying in during the day. So every essentially square foot of each of those flights had to be accounted for. That was valuable real estate, whether it was people, equipment. And so it was a triage for the various carriers and the, whether it was FEMA and the agencies trying to figure out how best to utilize that space. If you had to go by boat, that's a four-day transit from the mainland. So anything that you need, you're not going to get through 4 days, even if you were able to magically get it out of the port. However, that's its own problem. For example, there were 50,000 telephone poles that were shipped to the island by barge, and they arrive in the port. However, a truck can only take 10 poles at a time. So getting the poles just out of the port requires 5,000 truck trips. So it became almost a logistical Jenga that luckily I didn't have to figure out, but I just had to factor in when talking about realistic timelines for restoration to be able to factor those things in.
13: Yeah, you've got crowded airspace. You've got, you know, difficulty transporting things by land once they arrive. I mean, it must have been fairly challenging. Now, it's been almost a year since landfall. You were there at the beginning, and you've also been making periodic trips ever since. Where do things stand a year from the impact?
12: So the good side is the island is lush and verdant again. The people are back in some ways. You see kind of the Puerto Rican nature, infectious. They are very, very hospitable, welcoming, and that's coming back. The infrastructure is very fragile, and it's up and it's running, and we are continuously, well, FEMA, and to the extent that I can help in terms of, from a regulatory standpoint, I do my part. But I mean, it's, and the island, they're trying to restore a very battered infrastructure. And so that's sort of the challenge now, is how do we restore it, yet make it stronger and modernize it?
13: Right. And in addition to the role that you played, which was, you know, very important coordination among the entities and their frequencies, streamlining regulations in order to get things back online and get experimental communications infrastructure online, the FCC announced in March that there would be some money for restoring communications, everything from short-term restoration, you know, fixed broadband, getting 4G LTE back online, you know, getting schools back online through E-rate. So, you know, we'll link to more information on that in the show notes. But the FCC will be playing a very direct role in terms of trying to get some of this infrastructure back online. Any final thoughts before we close out?
12: This has been one of the most challenging and gratifying things that I've done in my 20-plus years at the agency. It is been great to work with sectors of the agency that I really did not know existed prior to going down with Maria. And it's been very, very humbling and gratifying to see how willing people were to kind of go outside of their regular scope of work to give me whatever assistance I needed when I went down there.
13: Yeah, and it's been highly illuminating for me to talk to you. You know, I've only worked at this agency for, you know, 6-7 months, and to get a sense of the unbelievably important role that the FCC's Public Safety and Homeland Security Bureau plays, especially when disaster strikes, it's been very gratifying for me. So thank you for, you know, being the first guest on the show, and for, you know, taking the time to chat with me.
12: Happy to do it.
13: Well, this has been our first episode. For more information on the topics we discussed, check out the links in our show notes. Links in our show notes, and we'll see you next time.
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0: The upper Midwest is a tropo hotspot from roughly South Dakota eastward to Ohio. The East Coast is also seeing serious band openings from Florida all the way up to New Jersey. And now with this week's satellite update, here's Bruce Page, KK5DO.
1: We have gone through a lot. FM sats, linear sats, and you are giving them a try. You're starting to collect some QSL cards and LOTW confirmations. In not too long, you will be able to apply for some awards with satellite endorsements. Some of those awards with the satellite endorsements from the ARRL are Worked All States, DXCC, VUCC, Worked All Continents, which is impossible now without a HEO satellite, and the Fred Fish Award. Then we have the AMSAT Awards. 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There is an award for working 25 different stations on LEO satellites, one for working 20 different states, VE call areas, and DXCC entities. 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Work from 100 grids that are not your home grid. As you can see, those working satellites have a lot of fun working them as well as collecting paper. By the way, if you're an APRS user, there are satellites that you can use to make contacts, and those contacts count towards the awards. One thing I forgot, the International Space Station. Every now and then, the astronauts will make random QSOs with us on the ground. Those contacts do not count towards any award, but heck, it is a lot of fun to talk with them. You can get the frequencies by visiting ARISS.org, that's ARISS.org. 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Although it is a hit or miss when they pass over your location, you will want to be ready. Sometimes the SSTV is turned on and they are transmitting pictures. You never know. Enjoy the satellite. This is Bruce Page, KK5DO.
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3: Some earthbound radio amateurs and sky watchers have received images from a tiny Chinese satellite now orbiting the moon. In May, China launched the DSLWPA and DSLWPB microsatellites, also known as Longjiang 1 and Longjiang 2, into lunar transfer orbit, although Longjiang 1 was apparently lost in the process and likely remains in deep Earth orbit. They were deployed as secondary payloads with the Kuiqiao relay satellite as part of the Chang'e 4 mission to the far side of the moon. DSLWP stands for Discovering the Sky at Longest Wavelengths Pathfinder. The satellite will test low-frequency radio astronomy and space-based interferometry, and while it carries amateur radio and educational payloads, no transponder is aboard. The Chang'e 4 mission will be the first ever attempt at a soft landing on the far side of the moon. The Chang'e 4 lander and rover are scheduled to launch in December. The Harbin Institute of Technology, BY2HIT, developed and built the DSLWP spacecraft and is overseeing that mission. The microsat also carries optical cameras from Saudi Arabia. An open telecommand protocol allows radio amateurs to take and download images. 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

0: article in GB Times, Longjiang 2 used its own propulsion system to slow down and enter lunar orbit, while the relay satellite continued past the moon to its special destination. Longjiang 2 has used a student-developed camera to take images of the moon, Mars, the sun, and other celestial objects. Data and images have been downloaded by hams and satellite tracking enthusiasts around the world, including the U.S., Brazil, China, the Netherlands, and Italy. The Harbin Institute of Technology team also operates LILAC-SAT-1, a 2U amateur radio CubeSat launched as part of the European QB50 initiative, and LILAC-SAT-2, an amateur radio and technology test satellite. The Kuekiao communications relay satellite is required for the lunar farside landing to facilitate communication with a not-yet-launched lander and rover because the moon's far side never faces Earth, and some significant scientific measurements from the dark side of the moon require real-time contact with Earth. Kuekiao was developed by the China Academy of Space Technology. The Harbin Institute of Technology Amateur Radio Club has invited more radio amateurs to get involved with the DSLWP mission, and QSL cards have been designed for different flight phases for amateurs who successfully receive telemetry or make contact.
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3: 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Otherwise, Blair Alpa, Fairy, Life Universe, everything Fairy, Wookiee Fairy, gonna come down and go bingy, bingy, bingy, boy. 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This Auntie Howley saying mahalo. Bye-bye.
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1: Hey, everybody. Welcome to the T-Bar Radio program. I'm 10 feet tall and bulletproof. I played some files for Blair, and he wasn't here to hear them. I told him it was his turn, but he wasn't around. But you'll have that from time to time, I guess. But I'll catch him. He'll be around pretty soon. Well, I ain't worried about Ray. Rob says I can't save files because Ray may be listening. Well, I don't care. Yeah, I could care less what Raya thinks. The RIAA thinks about what I play. You know something, guys? I got an interesting article from Blair this week about an audio-described funeral. About a woman that died. She was 64 years old. She had suffered from diabetes 50 years of her life. And she died, and she wanted her funeral auto-described for the blind. Most of her friends were blind. And there was someone in the article. I cannot remember the person's name, but there's someone in the article that thought that, or that actually told the article, thought that would be morbid to have the lady's funeral described. But after she went and listened to it, put on the earphone and went and listened to the funeral, she thought it was wonderful. The way they told how the flowers looked and how everything was done and all that stuff, she thought it was a wonderful thing then. But the woman wanted it done that way because she had a lot of visually impaired friends, and she wanted them to know what was going on. So audio description is a wonderful thing. So we need more audio described things. We need audio description for television programs when you can't see what's going on. I tend to agree with some people, things that you absolutely know what's going on, you don't need it described. If somebody's sitting there talking, you don't need that described. But I mean, like when there's scenes you know you can't see, you need someone to tell you what it is, because it's hard sometimes, especially when a movie has silence in it. You don't know what's going on. It has a silent spot. I mean, you can tell like if you're watching a spooky movie how the sound, you know, what may be coming up next sometimes. Sometimes you can't, but sometimes you can just by the music. And in a murder movie, you can hear da da da da da da. I mean, you know, just the different types of music they play. You just know that somebody's about to commit a crime or whatever it is. But you don't know exactly what they're doing to commit the crime until you hear pow! And then you know they shot somebody. But you take, for instance, somebody getting cut up or something. I mean, you know it because you hear them scream. But I mean, you need some things described. Of course, I don't know if I won't describe the guy takes out the knife, or the girl, or whoever takes out the knife and cuts her stomach open, wide open. I don't know if I want that described or not. That sounds, I mean, it'd be nice to be described, but gee, I don't know if I particularly want that. It's like, he pulls out the knife, and he stabs her 42 times, and he throws the knife on the floor, and he walks out. The police are now searching for him. Ooh. What does that sound like to you all? That sounds a little morbid there, just a hair. Not morbid because of death, but, well, she will be dead after that. But it just sounds, I don't know. But I guess that would be a part of the audio description. And then you take somebody, you know, all kinds of different scenarios. And you take in some of these movies where they hang people, in the old movies where they hang people. He's lifting the person up to the scaffold. And he's putting the rope around his neck. And he's letting go. And then you hear, oh! And that's the end. And he's dead. Hanging there like a piece of clothes on a clothesline. Lower him to the ground now. It's time to bury him. And then I got another article. Then I've been reading some media news. I know I'm supposed to give people credit for articles, but I forget who they're all by. I apologize if the people are listening that submitted the articles, but I'm going to give my comments on them anyway, even though I don't remember who sent them all. You guys got to remember something. My mind is bad, okay? This talk show host has a bad mind. Or the new talk show host. You have to remember that. I have a mental disability. It's called lack of memory. But I got one about Napster. Napster went bankrupt, as you all know. Bartelsmann in Germany loaned them $85 million to try to get them started back up. Well, the judge says that they can't buy Napster for $10 million. Napster is going under. Napster is now selling their assets. They won't be around anymore. No more Napster. That was one. And I don't like that because I like the sharing software. I think people should have a right to get what they want off the net. And then I read another one about the MP3 codec may start costing because Thompson doesn't like the idea of us getting the free MP3 codec, even in Winamp. So they may start charging for it to be able to play your MP3s. You know, they're trying every little thing to get us out of the... But there'll be something to come along, even if that happened. Or somebody will copy it. It wouldn't make no difference. It'll still be out. MP3s will be around for a while. Somebody will knock that out in the water. I had a couple of more things to discuss, but I cannot remember them right now. As I said, my mind is bad, and I can't remember everything. I don't know what Rob said in the IRC. I was sitting here talking, so I don't know what was said in the IRC. I wasn't paying attention. Steve says, this boy ain't right. Well, that's an absolute fact. This boy ain't right. But it is a true. Blair will be HBL3. And this is, Rob said that. B13. Steve says B13. And Rob says BL3. Instead of MP3, we'll have BL3 software in 2 weeks or 2 months or something like that. Whenever. Or 2 years. But it will happen. I mean, Blair is good. You know, he will release software eventually. You know. So don't worry about it. Whenever Blair gets around to it, we will see software from him. Not 2 weeks. Steve says not 2 weeks. Not 2 weeks, though. Now, they're on their way home. And I did this special show just for Blair. Dadgummit. And I didn't know they were all of them were on their way. I didn't know they were all on their way home. I thought just T&D were on their way home. I didn't know that Blair and them were leaving until Friday. But I guess, or Saturday. But... oh, well. I guess I'll play some music. Bye, y'all. I won't do a talk show just for that. I was doing it just for Blair. But I ain't now.

0: Wah. I guess I can whine like Blair. Wah. Wah. Seriously, though, I was doing this a little bit for Blair. I was doing it for everybody, but I wanted Blair to hear the files I got. Doggone it, at the beginning of the show. And then I find out he's on the way home, which will, I guess he'll have to hear it on the replay. He's going to get me Sunday, though. He's got a bunch of material he recorded last week. Oh, no. And somebody's probably recording my material this week. You'll hear, wah, wah, wah. Sometime, you'll hear me sounding like a little baby. But I guess if you're going to hear me sound like a little baby, that's fine with me. Because it don't much matter. But I hope everybody's doing fine this fine, lovely, lovely evening there. Rob's going to get some rain pretty soon. I guarantee it. Little tropical storm depression is going to give him some rain. I wish I could get some of that rain from that tropical storm depression. But I will not be getting any from it. There's a cold front coming through here, and I won't be getting any rain from it. It won't give me no rain. I need rain. R-A-I-N, rain. I need some. And I ain't talking about the ham rain. I'm talking about rain that got water in it that'll make my plants grow in pretty yards. Cold front's going to make it through here, Don. Don says the cold front probably won't make it that far south. It's going to make it through here. We're going to have lower humidities, about a little bit lower temperatures, but we're going to have lower humidities, which will help. The humidity dropping will help, but I still need water. Actually, the humidity dropping will help the filling outside, but it won't help us because it'll be more drier. We need the rain. All right. Steve says, Blair should be the WTND chief engineer. Then he could fix everything in 2 weeks. So the station would stay off the air more than on. Oh, he didn't say that part. I added that. I added that to it. He said that part, and I said it would be off the air more than on. Let me leave Blair alone. We just having fun. We just having fun. Me and Blair just having fun between us there. That's all. That's all in fun. Blair would probably keep it running for real. I'm just being. He does need to be a chief engineer at some radio station or something. Like I said last week, he needs to get his own talk show. He needs to get his own talk show on a regular radio station and make some money. That's what he needs to do. Instead of doing it for us, he can do it for us too, but he needs to do it and make money at it. Because he can talk and talk and talk and talk and talk and talk and talk and talk and talk and talk. And I can't. All I do is sit here and do the same thing over and again and again and over. What y'all think about that? Huh? That's all I can do. I don't have much to say. Except satellite is wonderful. C-band satellite is wonderful. As I said last week, the big dish is fine. I watched college football last week with no commercials. It just was beautiful to sit there and watch the game. And then when the commercial time to come on, to hear the announcers talk about each other. I mean, to hear the announcers say, we'll play that play next. Put that up on the monitor there. That'll come up next. Hey, rewind that tape. Yeah, that one. Yeah, put that one up. Yeah, you know, I hear all that stuff when the commercial's on. That is wonderful to be able to listen to what goes on during the halftime whenever they're not showing something that's happening. You know, when they're not showing something from the stadium, you hear them talking about, well, when we come back, when we start the second half, we need to show that play again. Because that was a crucial play that had something to do with the first half, so we need to show that one again. You know, it was nice. I just love it. I can't wait for football season again. This week. Football season done started. The one I watch, college, pro football. I can't see the backoffs. They don't like us. They digitize football, and I can't watch it because I don't have no digital equipment, no legal digital equipment to watch it. I don't even know what Steve said. Steve said something, but I don't know what it was, and I'm not ready for tea. I don't know what Steve said, but it was something. My nephew brought me tea, but I'm not ready for it because I still drink and drink. So he walked in here with a glass of tea because he said he would bring me some in a little while. He made some for me, but I'm still drinking cola. I'll finish it in a little bit, though, so I'll drink the tea when the time comes. I need to open some windows around here. Now it's cooled down enough outside, but I can't do that and talk to y'all. So y'all think I should play a song while I open some windows, or you think I should sit here and talk? I need some suggestions. What do y'all think I should do? I need some advice from the Peanut Gallery. I can't, Rob. I have to go through a bunch of trouble to get the wireless mic. I have to unhook this microphone, plug the other one in, put a battery in it, and all that good happy stuff, and it ain't worth it. Oh, okay. Well, I need to get the wireless microphone. Hold on, let me see if I can find it. Can I play a song while I find the wireless mic? At least let me do that much. Can I at least play a song while I hunt the mic, while I hook the microphone up? Because it's gonna take me a second, you know. I just can't snatch it out and put the mic in, you know. It don't work that way. It's okay. I'll be back in a second. Let's play this song we hadn't played in a while, just for a tribute. I know it's been a while, but I still want to play it.
1: I want to race. I mean, the faster you go, the racier it gets. I'm comfortable with that.
2: I'm a lucky person. I've got a great wife, got a great family, got great kids. Fortunate to have a lot of things and to be able to enjoy a lot of things. Probably a lot of people don't have or will never have. But it really doesn't matter what you have. As long as you got happiness and family and friends and church, and enjoy it and take advantage of that happiness. Don't let it slip away. Don't let it go by you. And then one day you're gone.
3: This is undoubtedly one of the toughest announcements that I've ever personally had to make after the accident in turn four at the end of the Daytona 500. We've lost Dale Earnhardt.
4: He had life-ending type injuries at the time of impact, and really nothing could be done for him.

0: was to racing what Jordan is to basketball, Gordie Howe was to ice hockey, and Vincent Bardi to football. So I just feel that we've lost the true legend in our lifetime.
1: I've been pretty much devastated by this whole thing.
2: You know, I love the way he drove and the way he was off the field and everything. He was just a wonderful person.
3: He did everything he could for everybody. And he was just a wonderful guy. I knew him personally. And I know he'll want his son to be out there racing on Sunday. And I know that Junior will go and he'll race.

0: fan for several years, and I never thought I'd be there when he passed away.
1: Just wanted to see the paper, make sure that it was real. Ain't right, but it's real.
2: Too early, too young.
3: He was just somebody to look up to. I just feel for their family so much.
4: One thing I wanted to mention is that Dale Earnhardt was a devoted family man. And his wife, Teresa, and his kids need to be remembered in people's prayers because he will be missed so greatly.
5: I appreciate everybody's thoughts and prayers. We'll get through this. I'm sure he'd want us to keep going, so that's what we're going to do.
6: Out in front, Michael Waltrip in one of his cars. His son is running in second place. And two of his colleagues, two of his racing pals, are right in there beside him going for a photo finish for third spot. And as they went into that turn and he saw what was coming about, I would consider that Dale Earnhardt died happy.

0: Y'all know something very interesting? This crazy. Y'all shouldn't have asked me to do this. You know why? Let's see if y'all can guess why. Because I dropped the other mic. I dropped the microphone. I dropped the other microphone. And tore the desk up. How about it? Will that work? Because I got a shelf. My little drawer that the other keyboard sits on don't fit right. And when I dropped the microphone, it knocked it off the desk. Now I got a mess in the floor. Keyboard in the floor. All kinds of stuff. What y'all think about it? Y'all hear me on this here wireless microphone here on the Wookiee Satellite Radio Network? The LJ to DJ. Now I got to go shut the windows. Let's see what that's going to sound like. I got the microphone. I mean, open the window. I got the wireless microphone here. I can still hear y'all, though, so don't worry. Let me see here. Oh, let's see if I can open this window. This is real radio. There you go. That's a little bit. Let's see here. Oh, yes. Oh, yes. That breeze feels good. Oh, yeah. Yeah, it does. The breeze feels good coming in this house. Oh, okay. I will. I took it off, okay? I took it off. Oh, Lord. Okay, what y'all want, like, let's see what I can talk about now. How's the wireless microphone? How does the wireless microphone sound anyway? It doesn't sound good to me, actually. It sounds terrible. It really does. It doesn't sound as good as the other microphone. It sounds terrible. Just terrible. It sounds bad. Bad, bad, bad. Okay, how about now? Is there any distortion now there, Don? I backed away from it a little bit. I backed away from the microphone a little bit. What are you talking about over there, Steve? I can hear y'all. Anyway, let me get on with my conversation that I was having with myself. I dropped the drawer that goes in the desk. Who flushed? I didn't flush nothing. Where did you hear a flush at? I would never do that on the satellite. No, sir. I'm better than that now. I would never do such a thing. So don't be blaming me for that. I just couldn't do that. Nobody would appreciate me flushing a toilet on the satellite there, so I couldn't do such a thing. So I wonder where Mr. Brad is. I know he's out. I know he's around somewhere. He's going to be busy, so I'm going to be playing some music after midnight. And I have to play some. Steve says, God, you got a good laugh, Lester. Yeah, I'm one of them southern hillbillies, as Blair says. Blair says, what you want, hillbilly? Yeah, when I was growing up, as I said last week, I was originally born in Columbia. Well, I couldn't. Rob says, I missed a good Brad show last night. He ranted and ranted about Microsoft. Well, guess what, Rob? I had to rant and rant about sleep, so that's where I was. I went to bed. I'm sorry, Brad, if you're listening, I missed your program, but I had to get ready for this marathon program, so I didn't mean to miss it. But I had to marathon this program, so, you know, a marathon, mara. Well, W0 Key Fairy says, I can't listen. Yes, Brad is going into the pitel tomorrow there, Dolores. You got it correct. That is why he is getting ready to go in the hospital. That is why LJ the DJ is doing a program until 3 o'clock. And I am talking a little bit, or trying to, and we all should be thinking of, And we all should be thinking about Brad. All of us should be thinking about Brad during his surgery and all, too. Don't forget that. I will be. I forgot. I don't know if his surgery is tomorrow, but I know he goes into the hospital. He goes into the hospital tomorrow. I don't know about the surgery. I thought I said that one time. Maybe I'm mistaken. Yes, he's going in the hospital Thursday, which is tomorrow. Dolores said he said Thursday. Yes, he's going in the hospital Thursday. Oh, Lord. You know what? This wireless microphone's nice. I can sit back in my chair and be easy and talk to you all. It's a little bit more convenient than last week. I had to lean forward to talk. Yes, that is correct. We must, no matter what we worship or how we worship, we must remember Brad in our prayers. Now, that said, now, folks, what would y'all like to hear about? Seriously, all kidding aside, I was actually trying to do something. That is correct. I was trying to come up with a topic tonight. And you know, I never could exactly come up with nothing to talk about. I really couldn't. I spent all week looking for something to talk about. It drove myself crazy and could not come up with anything. And everybody wants a talk show, but I don't have any listeners except Dolores and Steve and Rob. Well, that's all I've heard respond to what, and Don. That's all I've heard respond to anything I've said. Of course, I know I have satellite listeners. I have 3 million of those. So, you know, I'm not too worried about it. I have 3 million satellite listeners. Because, see, the government don't know this, or the people that put out this information, you know, they don't really know how many satellite users they are, because there's a lot of users that use analog, that use just basic satellite dishes to listen to analog. They don't subscribe to programming. Although I encourage each and every one of you to subscribe to something from Superstar Netlink Turner Vision. I encourage all of you to do so if you have a big dish. 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So be sure to subscribe to something. And I see two people have joined. Dana has joined, and I don't know if Dana's listening, but hello, Dana, if you are. And Rick is listening. Hello, Rick from Michigan. I hope you're doing well also. Glad to see you all. Yes, I try to promote that a little bit if I can. You know, because I think that it's good. And anyway, as we all sit here and ponder the situation of life in the world, things are changing so drastically. I don't really want to discuss politics myself personally exactly, but I do have one comment on a political issue. You all don't have to give any comments. I will give mine, and I won't say anything else. But this Iran issue is driving me crazy. Don says he has been with Superstar ever since he had his dish for 8 years. Now, that's good, Don. I'm glad you have. That makes me feel good to know that you at least use the service I'm trying to promote. But I have a mess here. Maybe I should play a song and straighten up my mess. I have all this. I have a computer keyboard in the floor, a desk shelf in the floor. Wait a minute. Somebody's sending me a file. I'm getting it. Rick is sending me a file. Rick, you are successful. I can get it with Microsoft Chat. Ooh. Anyway, back to what I was saying, the Iran issue is driving me crazy. Bush wants to go over there and attack Iraq. I say no. Rob says, get Rick. No, Microsoft chat doesn't say, get Rick. I just get the file and it's over with. And then I have to close the box because it says 100% complete. And then I have to do okay because I don't have the other window open. I could make the window close, but I don't. I don't make the window close, but I could. And Rick, your DCC is working now currently. Rick's been having a problem with DCC. But it is working now. And I hope, Rick, that you're able eventually to send me some MP3s. But don't do it right now because it's hard for me to... It's really hard when I'm trying to talk and do a program to receive DCC files because I have to reach and hit the OK button with MS Chat. But I will accept some files from you later because I do want some MP3s from you. Yeah, I'm sure of that. Dolores says it's all about oil. I'm sure of that, Dolores. I know it has to do with oil. I mean, think about it. They have the second biggest oil fields, you know, the second largest oil. Whatever. Is it the first or second? My mind's bad. Remember this. I done told you all when the show first started. My mind is terrible at remembering things. It's either the first or second greatest oil supply. That's all it has to be about. And they keep saying he's developing nuclear weapons and blah, blah, blah, blah, blah, blah, blah, blah, blah. Leave them alone. They haven't done anything to us right now. Leave them alone. Leave them alone. That's my opinion, and I'll stick with it. Leave them alone. I don't care what anybody else's opinion is. I'm giving mine. Now, what should I do? Nobody ever answered my inquiry. Should I play some music and try to fix my problem? Or should I just sit here and not have a place to put my feet? Because I can't put my feet under the desk anymore. Something's stopping me. No one has given me any advice. I don't have anywhere to put my feet. There's keyboards and all kinds of stuff laying in the floor. So what should I do? Breaker? Nah, I'm not on CB. You know what, guys? I've been thinking about something seriously. I've been considering trying for my amateur radio license. The only thing I think I would have a problem with, radio theory, I probably could get pretty easily. Most of the stuff I could get pretty easily by studying a little bit. The only thing I think I might have a little difficulty with is the electronic part. Believe me, I know how to work on things a little bit. I mean, I can wire a whole house. But that has nothing to do with electronics. And Steve's over there just a-talking. And someone out there, I didn't catch who it was, says, the Lester Jawjacking Show. Well, you all wanted a talk show from me. Everybody kept saying, more talk, less music. So I'm trying to give it to you. My topics may not be top of the line, but you all want a talk show. So that's what you're getting. My talk show is not the best. My talk show is not the best, but it is a talk show. And it does relate to the audience. If y'all have any comments, I will pass them along to all the satellite listeners. I wish that someone would call. Yeah, Blair can't call in. I wished he could. Blair can't call in. Because he's on his way home. He won't hear me. I had some files to play for him. I played them at the beginning of the show, and he's going to miss it. Blair, call a replay. Anyway, I'm going to play some music while I fix my mess. I hope you don't mind. Let me go play something. And you know something interesting? Rob and everybody has got me in a bind. I'm using the... Oh, no, they don't. I can do this. I can slip the wireless microphone inside the thing and play some music while I fix my disaster. The microphone's a... And I still can talk. Now what could I play? Let me see. I don't know what I could play. Let me see. All right, we'll play this. I'll be back.
1: 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What does this mean to you?
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2: The South Park Movie, Star Wars Episode 1, Resident Evil 3, Ass Farmers, Volumes 1 through 10, all the movies your father won't let you see, all the albums your mother won't let you hear, not to mention the Anarchist Cookbook, bomb-making recipes, and porn, porn, and more porn, all for you for the low, low price of $9.99 per CD. 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

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With LJ the DJ. Here on the Wookiee Satellite Radio Network. I have returned. I have returned. I cleaned up the mess. LJ the DJ has returned. I think that was wonderful the way I talked about that song. Y'all didn't think that was wonderful? I thought that was magnificent. I should be a disc jockey. Don't tell nobody I said that, because I don't want anybody to know, but if I knew the music, I should be a disc jockey. Mm-hmm. I should work at a radio station. See, when Steve gets rich, I'm going to work at a radio station. I'm going to work at Steve's radio station. I'm going to be the morning DJ at WSTV. See, y'all haven't heard about that yet. If we can't get WSTV, we're going to get something else. But I'm going to be the morning DJ. He done said so. So you'll get to hear me. I'm going to be the local DJ, morning DJ. There ain't going to be no national broadcast from this particular station. It's going to be a local DJ. If anybody wants to pick it up nationally, that's their problem. But there'll be none of this stuff that's going on with all these radio stations. Can't be doing all that. I want to be my own disc jockey. I don't want no automation where I say it's 44 minutes after the hour, or 15 minutes before the hour, or 14 minutes before the hour. I want to say that it's 9:44 here in such and such Oregon, or wherever it's going to be. I don't want to be saying all that other crap. I want to know the exact, precise time, and I want to say it in digits. Hey, Don, I have a question for you. It shouldn't be asked, but is my stuff coming along for next week? I'm going to do a special next week, everyone, because I will be broadcasting on the first anniversary of the WTC disaster, and I'm going to have a special program. A special program. Tell them, Steve. They got the two-hour stuff, too, Don? And the highlights that I wanted. Because somebody said they wanted a two-hour hero special. They wanted a two-hour hero special played, so that's what I'm going to do. I'm going to play the two-hour hero special. And but listen, Steve. I am going to be the morning DJ on your radio station. Tell Rob I'm going to be the morning DJ on your radio station. He doesn't believe me. He says I'm telling a story. I'm going to work from 6 to 10 on Steve's radio station. That's right. Or whenever Steve says I got to work, it may be 5 to 9. But I want to work 6 to 10. Steve, can I work 6 to 10? I don't want to work 5 to 9. That's just a hair too early. Steve, I have a... I

0: I have a special request, though, I have a special request, and Rob is talking about radio stations. Every time we talk about radio stations, Rob's got to look them up on the internet. Why that is, I will never know. But every time radio station is mentioned, Rob looks it up on the internet. There's nothing wrong with that. It's just funny. Every time one's mentioned, he'll look it up. So I guess he found WSTV, so I can't use that. I'll have to come up with something else. I can't use WSTV. But Steve, I only have one request, if it's possible. I only have one request. Let me do the broadcast from my house. Let's just set up some equipment. I mean, I'll move to Oregon, but let me set up some equipment in my house so I don't have to go across town. That is, unless you're going to provide transportation. Because it's hard as heck to find transportation when you can't see. Believe me, especially when you live in an off-the-wall town. When you live in an off-the-wall town, it's real hard. And believe it or not, this is not an off-the-wall town. But I'm going to tell you what these idiots did around here. The blind still do have a way to travel, but I don't like doing it. It's called dial-a-ride. But we used to be able to walk up right up the street and catch a... Oh, Lord, have mercy. Me? Oh, Lord, have mercy. Me after Howard? And, so you're gonna give me mid... Well, I'll just take prime time, okay? I'll take prime time then. If you're gonna do all that, I want prime time. If you're gonna do that, I want prime time. Steve says he's gonna put Howard Stern on in the morning and Tom somebody, I didn't catch what he said, in the afternoon. Well, and that's the case, I want prime time. I want from 6 to 10 at night. That's what I want. I want when all the people come home and listen to me around there. When they're driving home, I want to do traffic reports for everybody. I want to switch to the traffic copter. This is so-and-so reporting from... You know, I want to do that. And do the prime time DJing, if he's going to put all these people on. See, we can't have an all-talk radio station. Now, we got to play a little music. We can't have all-talk. Now, what I was going to tell you all, I may have to tell you after the IDs, because I don't even know what time it is. Let me see. Oh, it's ID time. It's ID time.
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